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13: Toronto Blue Jays pitcher Dylan Cease had a no-hitter going for 8 innings at San Francisco today before it was broken up by an Elian Ramos single leading off the bottom of the ninth. Blue Jays won the contest 10-0 as Cease finished with 11 strikeouts in 8-plus innings. Pirates pitcher Jared Jones, perfect game through 6 innings with 8 strikeouts tonight against Atlanta, had no chance to continue because he was taken out after throwing just 77 pitches. Mason Montgomery came in to relieve Jones, and within 2 batters, the perfect game and the no-hitter were gone, and now the game is gone. Atlanta just won it 3-0. The Cincinnati Reds, a 7-3 lead over Philadelphia in the bottom of the 5th inning. The Reds hit 4 home runs in the bottom of the 4th, including back-to-back back-to-back home run by Ellie De La Cruz, Sal Stewart, and J.J. Bleday. It was Stewart's second home run of the game. I'm Isaac Lohengrin.
0: One guy is happily divorced. One guy is happily married. One guy gets called daddy by his three beautiful daughters. One guy gets called daddy after a credit card approval. One guy won a state high school basketball championship. One guy only covered a state high school basketball championship. One guy's been inducted into three halls of fame. One guy has only mopped a hall. Does this seem weird to anybody else?
14: Crazy.
0: Can this sports writer and this sports fan share a radio show without driving each other crazy? 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
15: Hour number three.
16: Number three.
15: And you might want to check the Odd Mob. You know, we've had a crazy show. Maybe they want to chime in.
17: The YouTubians.
15: Yeah, see what they're saying. It is the Odd Couple, Rob Parker, Kelvin Washington, on a Worship Wednesday here on Fox Sports Radio. 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Coming up, Garrett Bush, host of the Ultimate Cleveland Sports Show, will check in and talk to him. All things Cleveland, right? Coming up. A lot of news coming out of there as well. And then, of course, Last Call is coming up as well. In case you didn't get a chance to get in earlier in the program, Ian, I don't know if we have anything up there. People are chiming in a little bit.
18: Yeah, the Odd Mob, they're kind of going crazy tonight.
17: What are they going crazy about?
18: Let's see. What's
15: don't
18: his
15: be
18: name?
15: Rob Lou G Seth. And only pick bad stuff about me.
18: At Lou Seth said, please no labiogenesis shames to the Sixers.
15: Okay.
18: I don't know what biogenesis means.
17: Wow. They're saying that's like he's not on the juice or something.
18: Okay, I was going to say.
15: Is that what that is?
17: That's my guess.
15: Allegedly. Don't say that.
18: Yeah, Doug allegedly. Young says Rob Parker is having me in tears from laughing so much.
15: There we go.
18: Standard on this show.
15: That would have never happened if Rob G was reading.
19: Never would have read that.
15: Am I right, Alex?
19: Never would have read
15: He would have skipped over it. I'm here for your entertainment dollar. I am.
17: It's snow time at the crypto.
19: At the crypto.
15: It's snow time at the crypto.
17: What else you got here about there?
18: Someone made the point here that the Bible app makes a lot of money, so they are kind of profiting off of the Bible.
15: But it's not called the Dunkin' Donuts King Bible. James version
18: that
15: of
18: was
15: the Bible.
18: Perry.
17: No, it's just the Bible app. I'll be on it.
19: Give it some time. They might be.
17: Let's see what my daily streak is right now. Hold on, Alex. 1,253 days.
15: Chris had to go, what you call
19: Proud
15: it?
19: Of you.
15: Had to go to rehab because he was on the Bible app too much.
19: He was.
15: You know?
19: His screen time said, the Lord needs you to take a seat.
15: Exactly.
17: Even the Lord said rest.
15: Okay.
17: And on the seventh day, the Lord
19: Broussard
17: said,
19: will rest.
17: Broussard rest. You got to take it easy, bro.
19: Now, that's funny.
15: Ian, what else you got?
17: That's funny.
19: Let's see. Bible.
18: I know London said Odd Mob spicy tonight. He's right.
17: Yeah. The best part is, Rob, that I can tell Evante has to skim through him because he's like,
18: there's a lot we can't say for
17: him. Is it spicy for us or spicy against each other? Because they be going at it against us. Then sometimes they go at it against each other. They be yelling at each other. And the best part, too, it'll be the most random. It'll be something, not a topic that we hit. It'll be one little thing.
15: Else.
17: And that becomes the whole
15: maybe
17: dialogue.
15: My mom's advice when I went to college or something.
17: Oh, yeah, that was mom.
19: Mama Parker?
17: Mom's kept it a little too real.
15: That was real, though.
19: Rob, real question for you.
15: Yes.
19: Do you ever miss a meal she made when you were a kid?
15: Ooh, that's
17: a good one.
15: My mom was a fantastic cook. I told you this before.
17: Ain't that what he asked?
19: That's what I'm saying. Like, is there a certain meal you miss?
15: Oh,
19: like
15: yes.
19: A meal she used to make.
15: Yes.
19: Was there a particular one?
15: Well, my mom made.
17: I know she was baked for the whole neighborhood.
15: Yeah, because she used to bake everybody's birthday cake.
19: Hey, yo.
15: They used to call her Betty Crocker. They used to call my
19: That's
15: mom.
19: Awesome.
15: Nicknamed Betty Crocker.
17: Yep.
15: My mom was from Alabama, so Southern.
17: I know she was throwing down.
15: Fried chicken, collard greens, mac and cheese, yams.
17: Beans, greens, tomatoes, beans, greens, beans, greens, beans,
15: all
17: beans,
15: that.
17: Greens, tomatoes,
15: all that. And I'm going to say this too. and I'm not, and I say this for real. So my roommates at college at Southern Connecticut State University, three of the, I have four of us in the dorm, yep, or whatever, three, they were white guys. When I used to go home, and I, and they knew I was coming back that Sunday night driving, mm-hmm, back from New York, they're in my room waiting.
17: I believe it.
15: I'm not even kidding you.
17: What's
15: and
17: the
15: they'd
17: brain?
15: Be
17: what
15: like, you what, what'd your mom send? What'd you, like, no doubt. Cause they never had fried chicken.
17: Right.
15: You
17: that
15: know, like
17: way.
15: Not cooked by somebody's mom,
17: yeah,
15: not at a store or whatever.
17: Mm-hmm.
15: That, cake, mac and
17: she
15: cheese,
17: some catfish.
15: All that. Mm. My
17: yeah,
15: mom was like
17: sweet
15: that.
17: Potatoes.
15: And,
14: I got beans, greens, potatoes, tomatoes, lamb, rams, hogs, dogs, chicken, turkeys, rabbits, you name it! Mm.
18: And Rob, the Odd Mob seems to be big fans of the Snowtime Lakers song.
15: All right, let's do it. We got the whole song out.
14: It's Snowtime!
18: Stewart, Christopher Stewart here said, yo, Rob, that song is way better than the whack Wemby song clip. I crack up every time you play it.
17: It was a backhanded compliment.
18: Racist.
17: It was a backhanded.
18: Yeah, come on. We like the Wemby
15: song.
18: Here
15: we go. Let's do it. Let's do the. We got a couple songs. Right.
16: It's Snowtime at the Crypto, starring Luca, also starring Austin Reeves and the Pasty Lakers. Let's play some basketball.
17: Wait, you got to put Kareem Abdul-Jabbar in there.
15: I know, they got another
17: Shaquille,
15: one.
17: Shaquille, they call that man Shaquille Oatmeal.
15: Unbelievable.
17: You
15: got to
17: put him on there too,
15: but
17: Elijah.
15: But there's nothing wrong with our Wemby song either.
16: Everyone knows it's Wemby.
17: Yeah, they went out bad though. I think that's why everybody over that. They could have just lost that. Cool. You can't be up double digits every game.
15: We need to do the segment where we have all the songs. Right?
19: Yes.
17: Just let me know. Scheduled day off.
15: Okay.
17: So Scott,
15: you
17: HRU.
19: Wow.
17: Scott, HRU.
15: I would take off two if I haven't added to the pot.
17: You won't. I try. First of all, your burger,
15: true.
17: Your Burger King is dag near my
15: burger?
17: Solo.
15: Where's
17: that's dag near a solo.
15: Ian, you like the burger? The Burger is King song or no?
17: He don't even know that one.
18: Off the top of my head, I don't remember that one.
15: That one and the Monty song.
18: How long ago was that?
17: Smooth Operator? What did we have?
15: That was Smooth
17: Monty,
15: Operator for Monty.
17: Yeah.
19: You guys ready for Burger's
15: Here
19: King?
15: We go.
20: Put the camera on me.
21: Hold out.
22: Your burger is king.
17: I'm sorry, the man.
22: You're the ruler for everyone. Your burger is king. I wrote that.
21: Him

0: so mad. I'm just
1: your meat is real.
2: I love the Kelvin drop in the background at the beginning. Just hold up, hold up.
0: You shout to Alex on that, DJ Alex on the ones.
3: You ready
0: twos.
3: For some Monsi?
4: We got Monsi song. You ready? Oh, here we go.
0: They want to see Mo Monsi. Mo Monsi. Mo Monsi.
5: Bring it down.

0: Oh, boy. We are nuts. We are nuts.
1: Alex, are we empty? Are we good?
0: You emptied the clip?
2: We're not empty.
1: What else you got?
2: Are you kidding
0: Well, this
2: me?
0: Is your summer run-through right
1: now. We're going one more.
2: Okay, how about this? Oh, this one's still my personal favorite. Are you guys a believer still? Ooh.

0: Kerry Rhodes and the Dooms.
1: Oh, Kerry Rhodes?
2: That's right. Boy. That was very good.
0: You know how I know Rob G ain't here? Because he would have turned over. He turned over in the house right now, listen, if he'd heard that.
2: No, you know why you knew Rob G's not here? Right. The show was fun. Oh, I'm sorry. Did I say that out loud? I'm sorry.
0: You did. Wow. Right in front of the camera. Oh, Elijah going to clip that and send it to him.
1: Elijah, yes. Put that to Rob G.
2: I know.
0: Elijah, right. Send that to Rob G.
2: All right, here we go. 16 years ago, something happened. Ian, what happened?
3: 16 years ago was the original The Decision from LeBron James, the ESPN special.
2: Ian, you were only 3 or 4 or something.
3: I do not remember it at all.
0: That is crazy. Don't tell us that how young you are. That's crazy.
3: Yeah. No, I mean, I still lived in New York at the time, and I remember it was like a huge consolation prize that they ended up getting Carmelo, but it didn't feel like it at the time, you know, because he was coming home and all that. But that's what I remember from that time was the Knicks getting Carmelo Anthony. That's how young I was.
2: What do you get out of that?
0: It's crazy.
2: Was it a good decision or a bad decision to do it the way it is? Because he got backlash for it.
0: He got a lot of backlash. I mean, that was the first black guy.
2: You know?
0: That was the thing. For probably a decade, like if you didn't like LeBron, that was the thing. And I think it's less the decision, the way it kind of played out, more so where he ended up going. Meaning if he literally had the same thing, Jim Gray, $2 million to, I think it was the Boys and Girls Club, all that, but he goes back to Cleveland, I don't think it's a big deal. I think the decision was a big deal because of the decision that was made, more so than the theater of it all. But I think, I mean, looking back at it, I mean, if you would have told me 24 years, that would be like the big scandal of his career. It's kind of like, you know, the tan
2: suit. It's not a scandal. It's just.
0: Not a scandal, but I mean, that would be the thing that would make people irate for such a long time. I guess you'd say that was a compliment to him, meaning there wasn't a bunch of wild stuff, if you will, but that was the thing for years that a lot of people. The decision really kind of turned. That's when it turned for him. Up until that point, he was a young star. Most people either indifferent or you loved him. And then it was the league finally kind of said, all right, it's his league for a handful of years. And then the decision came, and that was when it turned. You remember the following season, he puts on the black hat and tried to be the bad guy when he was with Miami that first year. And that's just, you know, that's not LeBron. So it just seemed odd and awkward and out of place. It wasn't him. But now it's funny. Yvonne Taker, I swear. Every big recruit has a decision. Yo, what's up? Iced out. You know, I got 3 hats. I mean,
2: it's just phony now. Like it was done.
0: I'm gonna go to this and then pick up the hat. Psych. Nah, I'm gonna go to this one.
2: I just saw one where a kid. It was about picking what college they're going to. So it was all these Ivy League schools, right? Mm-hmm. So he had the hoodie or the sweatshirt from all the schools. And then, of course, after he went through the 5 Ivy League schools that he always talked about, Columbia and Harvard and Yale and whatever. Then he goes back into his bag and picks out Vanderbilt. Like I'm like,
0: yeah, it's
2: you know what I mean?
0: Oh, yeah, it's theater now. Everything is theater now. Robbie got to put on.
2: You ain't
0: got to
2: do all that. Come on,
1: even
2: man.
1: For revealing your kid's gender, we're doing too much.
0: No, they didn't care. People lifting weights, like and dropping the dumbbells.
2: You just can't say we're having a
0: bench.
2: Boy. We're having a boy. Uh-huh. You want to buy? If you're not sure, buy green stuff.
0: But yeah,
2: how's that?
0: Yeah, yellow, green,
2: tan.
0: Yeah,
2: the girl wear tan or no?
0: But what's wrong with gender? We did a gender reveal.
2: Green, yeah. Was it phony or fake?
0: We didn't do all crazy. We just did a little, popped a little, twisted, and it pops. We didn't go crazy.
2: All that,
0: people got people trying to dunk. You see the one where man couldn't make the dunk?
1: Wild.
0: So he had to keep trying. Like, ugh.
2: I just thought it was. It set the tone for LeBron, you know, being it about him and being over the top with that. That's all. It just came off as that wasn't necessary.
0: He does that.
2: Okay.
0: Play. You know, music, I don't want to call it, like back in the DeLorean, and go back in time. I do all this. I'm going back. I'm taking my talents back home to Cleveland. Isn't even a thing anymore. You know what I mean? Was it the result of the decision?
2: No, it's not. It's the one, the result. Because
0: I think it was the result.
2: Nobody had really done that. It just didn't. I'm taking my talents to South. Like it just was so. Like, I wanted to throw up in my mouth, Alex, that night. And this was 2016.
0: Yep.
2: What was that?
0: No, that's way longer.
2: 2010, right? 16 years ago. I'm sorry, 2010. And I just was like, what? All that? You know, like, there's some humility. It's just like him sitting in the barber's chair. Because to me, I'll equate that. Him sitting in the barber's chair talking about when we came back from 3-1, that's when I knew I was the GOAT. Like that, those two to me go hand in hand. No? Do you see what I'm saying?
0: I don't mind that one as much. I got if you
2: but
0: had.
2: But I'm just saying, like that's who he is. Like Like, you don't need to say the second one, but you said the second one because you said the first one when you were moving on. You don't have to do all
0: you
2: that.
0: You know what I've grown to believe more and more, and you've heard me say this a few different people, subjects we had. I think when it comes off awkward because you're not comfortable even in saying it, if Anthony Edwards, let's say he wins a ring or two, and then he's like, that's why I believe the GOAT. Because he's been that. Anthony Edwards has told people to his face, Kevin Durant's my favorite player growing up, but I'm about to bust his head tonight. And he's just been that guy his whole career, that if they say 5 years, he wins a couple, and then he wins a tough one, like comes back for three. And he's like, that's why I'm the GOAT. I think we would care less. LeBron, the problem is so many things he does passive aggressive. So I'm saying it comes off weird. You know what I mean? Like if he were in a Muhammad Ali bag all the time, I'm the greatest. I'm the one. I took him down. You would be like, hey, he always talking that talk.
2: But that was different. You know, like back then you used to have to sell yourself in boxing. I don't think that Muhammad Ali, because it was just a different game. You know, like you really boxing, they used to get together. It was to put on a show. I mean, that was a part of it. And I'm not saying he didn't take advantage of it, mm-hmm. and use that as a persona, you know what I mean, right. to sell the sport at that time.
0: He became that.
2: Yeah, but there was a reason for doing that back then where you were trying to get attention in coverage. All right, 877-99 on Fox. It's been, what is it, 16 years since the decision. Was that a good decision or a bad decision? How do you see that as it's played out all these years? Did it move you?
0: You know we're in decision 2.0,
2: you know, Alex,
0: by the way.
2: It moved. Or did it not move you?
0: Hold on now.
1: It moved my afternoon lunch.
0: Hold on now. What are we talking about?
2: I'm talking about the decision.
1: Right. It moved.
0: We're in decision 2.0.
1: Jerry,
0: right?
1: It moved.
0: 16 years later, he's holding the NBA hostage. Ivante, you got all these teams. You got Bob Myers making pleas.
2: All right.
0: Have you come to our team?
2: 877-99 on Fox. It is the Odd Couple. Guess what? This is a radio show, Alex.
1: Not a podcast.
2: That's right. You can call in. We value your opinion. We want to hear from you. This is what separates us from all those lame former athlete podcasts. You can have a say. We want to hear from you. Join into this conversation. 877-99 on Fox.
0: They already called. Look at that.
2: It is the Odd Couple. Rob Parker, Kelvin Washington. Stick and stay.
1: If you also remember LeBron James with his own head of hair in the U.S. of A.
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4: We have the right coach, right? Pochettino's the right guy because now we're talking about soccer. We're talking about going forward. Clearly, he has gotten the guys to buy in as best as he can. Honestly, and this is the big take, I'm kind of done with the golden generation, and it's time to move on. It's time to now get rid of those players that you've maxed out on and bring in more of what you need for 2030 and beyond. Balogun and Tillman should be the only definitive holdovers. They're 24. They're part of the new generation. Balogun is an elite scorer. Tillman looks like he can be an elite player. If you want to get rid of the other guys, okay, because we've seen enough of Pulisic and Dest and Robinson and all of these guys, and yeah, they were okay. Are they good enough on a global stage? As we saw, yeah, we got pretty far, but we still have some work to do.
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14: Carl Armstrong hits a high fly ball deep right center field. Cowser back at the track near the wall. Gone! Second home run of the night for Pete Carl Armstrong, and the Cubs take the lead. 4-3 over the Orioles here in the fifth. It's the third Cub home run this spring.
13: You heard it all on the Cubs radio network. They ended up topping the Orioles 9-7. Ray shut out the Yankees 3-0, extending Tampa Bay's lead in the AL East to 5 games. The Marlins shut out the Mariners 2-0. Braves blanked the Pirates 3-0. Tigers outscored the A's 6-1. Detroit has won 4 in a row. Right now, it's the Mets who lead the Royals 6-1, top of the ninth inning. The Reds over the Phillies 11-4, top of the eighth inning. Guardians and the Twins are tied at 5 apiece, bottom of the seventh there. And all Angels against the Rangers, they're up 7-0, top of the seventh inning. I'm Monty Bolaños. Let's do it!
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11: And you tell us where this show lies.
12: Any mid quarterback in that 15 to like 25 range. So Trevor Lawrence, Kyler Murray.
13: Yes.
12: One of those quarterbacks that comes in with a crazy amount of expectations, a crazy amount of hype. You watch them. You see flashes of potential, but overall, you're watching a player like Trevor Lawrence, and you're like, okay, Trevor Lawrence, the Jaguars are never winning anything of significance if Trevor Lawrence is their quarterback.
13: Right. I understand what you're saying, but what you're saying about Pulisic is he's Clark Kent.
12: Yeah.
13: He's Clark Kent, who never turns into Superman. He is Bruce Wayne, who never turns into Batman.
12: Yeah, so
13: he is Steve Rogers, who never turns into Captain America.
12: So Bruce Wayne, I don't know if it's the best comparison, because I don't think Batman had any, like, Batman didn't get transformed with powers. He was mostly just, like, technology.
13: He just put an outfit on.
12: Yeah.
13: I mean, he had a belt.
12: Yeah. And I think he knew, like, martial arts or taekwondo, one of those two.
13: It was odd that he could just put that stuff on and all of a sudden he's spinning, like, you know, he's flying from buildings. I mean, he could do whatever. It's ridiculous. What a ridiculous superhero that was. Probably, perhaps, the most ridiculous, well, outside of Pulisic, the most ridiculous superhero we've ever had. I mean, Batman, please. Utility belt. I wish Pulisic had a utility belt that prevented him from turning the ball over and scoring a goal once in a while. How about that?
12: In terms of superheroes that could actually become superheroes, yeah. Batman is the most attainable for the common folk. Because you don't need
13: it,
12: like,
13: feels like it could have been anyone. Yeah.
12: You don't need like
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0: That's got to be an awful feeling. 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

0: not this song.
1: Hey!
0: I thought it was...
1: Disrespecting a Canadian legend?
0: No, I thought it was NSYNC. That's kind
1: You're
0: of the way it
1: me.
0: Started. I thought... Let's play it again from the beginning.
1: No, I want to hear her! No.
2: You're beautiful, that's for sure.
0: I'm sorry. Name one other song by Nelly Furtado.
3: Oh, I thought you were going to say, name one other thing that was good that came out of Canada.
0: All right, name one song by NSYNC.
1: NSYNC? Bye, bye, bye.
0: Well, not the one that I didn't just say.
1: Oh.
0: No,
1: oh, I remember that.
0: No telling him, Monty.
1: She didn't say anything.
0: She's
1: kissing the mic.
0: She covered the mic like she was a World Cup player getting
1: she's
0: a red card.
3: She's been ejected.
0: No,
3: that's it.
0: No,
3: she's
0: no.
3: gone.
4: Looking
3: yeah, decision.
4: Out.
3: Red
1: it's
3: card.
1: It's going to be me.
0: Because I saw Teicher turn to look at you, and Frostberg gave him the finger. And then I looked at
1: Monty.
0: And Monty's the one explaining it to him. Yeah, listen. Just
1: you get to learn. Yeah. I know it.
3: Wow, he's like grabbing the microphone and leaning in all soulful.
1: You do it.
3: He's like going a full Michael Bolton kind of stance.
4: The real
3: right
4: Michael
3: there.
4: Bolton?
0: Why don't you just go by Mike?
3: Why do I have to change my name? Because he sucks.
0: He's the one who sucked. No talent. So, tonight, once again, the New York Yankees lost.
3: Yay!
0: Once again, their offense was terrible. Once again, they were shut out by the Rays. 3-0, the Yankees are now 6 games back of Tampa Bay. They have been on a skid since Aaron Judge got hurt the last day of May that they have not pulled out of. This is Top Gun where, Maverick, you got to pull out of this. You got to pull out. Goose, eject.
3: Wow, you just killed Goose again.
0: The Yankees are now looking in a situation where they're, okay, we just have to try to make the playoffs at this point. Things are bad. Why are they bad? We said at the time, why we could be general managers, Aaron Judge is everything to this offense. There's a reason why when they build the Mount Rushmore of Yankee players all time, he's on it. He's one of the 4 best players to ever put on this uniform. You're not going to get by without him. But what did the Yankees decide to do? We're going to try to get by without him. And every day it's Volpe stinks and Schlittler's the only good guy. And then he has a bad game and it's, oh, he stinks. The Yankees need it. We said it at the time. Don't wait till the trade deadline to go replace him. You have no idea if or when Judge is going to come back. The injury has that many question marks to it. Yes, you want to think sometime in August, but maybe not, right? When the closer you get to the end of the season, when you think a guy is going to come back, the less likely it is that he returns. Not that he's not coming back, but you're still pretty good. You got Garrett Cole back, all these different things. You needed to go make a move to belay that impact of him leaving the lineup, and they didn't. And the reason they do this is because the Yankees have gone from operating in the middle where, hey, you know, we used to be very proactive, very reactionary to what other teams did. The Yankees would go out and sign guys. They would sign and trade for players just so other teams wouldn't get them.
3: Sure, it was a block, right? Absolutely.
0: And that's how they operated. Then George Steinbrenner passed control to his sons, and we watched Brian Cashman, who's always been a great GM, about 7-8 years ago, just stop and go, I don't know about trading some of the prospects. I have to live in this town. The big quote from him, I got to live in this town. I don't know. When he's there so many years, I don't know that I have to make these moves. I'm worried more about if I trade a guy away and he's really good. They just don't go and take those big swings anymore. But now it's gotten worse to the point where now they operate scared. The Yankees operate scared, and the other 29 teams in Major League Baseball love it, because this is not the Yankees that we have seen basically from the late 70s up until the late aughts. But they've gone from, hey, we kind of go down the drive down the middle now with players and trades. Now they just operate scared. They don't want to bring anybody in. They don't want to make a move to go replace Aaron Judge. They don't want to pull the plug on Volpe, who is not hitting. They don't want to pull the plug on Aaron Boone, who at some point you have to, if you want to keep winning, if the manager's message is getting dull, you have to make a move. Now, I'm not saying this is Aaron Boone's fault, but there's many times over the last couple of years ago, boy, maybe a different voice in that locker room would be something different. The Yankees don't win because they operate scared. They've been scared for years. And the rest of baseball is saying, keep operating scared. We don't want to go up against the Yankees if they decide to get to put all that cash out there that they make and go out and not be afraid to make mistakes free agent-wise. They don't want to do that. They don't want to, whether Stanton scared them, whatever it was, the Yankees now operate. They are afraid to make moves.
3: Well, the Stanton contract will do that to you. Right now, if you look at Major League Baseball payroll, it's $292 million. That is third across the league, but it's not on the field, Right, number of injuries. You get your ace back in Cole, and what happens immediately thereafter? A guy that had been a pretty good workhorse for you. My guy, Carlos Rodon, he gets hurt. And now you're wondering when he's going to come back. Aaron Judge is actually calling out their effort. Defensively, they're worse than your Little League Mets or what we saw from the Dodgers yesterday. I know analytically the Dodgers are still one of the top defensive teams, but last night, not good. But when you get down to it, you're looking at a squad where they've been afraid and reticent to make any kind of big moves. All those prospects that were supposed to be great. You mentioned Volpe. I'll take Jason Dominguez. He's still a kid, the Martian. But at some point, he's either got to play consistently well, or he's the next in a long laundry list of guys going back to the 90s. And remember when Kevin Moss was the thing? And then Mattingly hurt his back. He changed his stance so he didn't go down the Mattingly road, and he was never the same guy. So all of that. And then you've got the one run up where everything coalesced properly, the money spent from the outside and the guys that develop, right? The core, led by Jeter and company, where you got your titles. That's 30 years ago, man. Brian Cashman's been trading on his laurels for a long, long time. And Aaron Boone, we talked about it the other day. He's being sized up and how he would fit as the man in the yellow hat if the CEO of the Bananas needs a day off.
4: George!
5: Uh-oh.
4: George, you think the Yankees can win?
5: Uh-uh.
4: All right. Should we make a trade?
5: Uh-huh.
4: Should we trade anybody but Judge?
5: Uh-huh.
3: It's a pretty good lob up I did there.
0: I don't know.
3: Yeah.
4: George!
0: Coming up next, there's sports arguments, and there's the most ridiculous sports argument that's making its way around the last couple days on the biggest story in sports, Fox. 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

0: mythology of his career. For those of you that are soccer people, you get all horny for that. So congratulations on that. And it was, as we said, I'll use the word again, resurrection. It was a full resurrection against the Egyptians. While Tom Brady just kind of, what he did here is he bent the structure of the sentence. If you feel me on that, right? Tom Brady put on his overalls and said, I'm going to go Farmer John.
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3: We have to put a 30-year ban on kids playing football, basketball, and baseball.
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4: 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The Randy Mosses, at one point in their life, they decide, hey, you know what? Enough of this sitting around crap. Enough, you know, I'm sitting here, the ball never comes my way, it's hard, I have to use my feet. I can go do something else. 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But that's the problem. Those kids decide at some point in their life, this game's boring, this game doesn't have enough rewards for me, I'm going to go play football.
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0: That's got to be an awful feeling. 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
0: I've never heard him like that, though. Like, he's always pretty solid on his goal calls.
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4: 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Who absolutely needs a hug, and we need to give it to him.
5: Okay.
4: The Jets killed Carl.
5: They did.
4: And I think the Mets are killing Keith Hernandez.
5: Slowly, yes.
4: Yes. Well, I don't know how slowly anymore.
5: He's been there a minute.
6: Hair by hair, he's losing his mustache.
4: Yes, it is.
5: Looks so natural.
4: Look, the Mets booth, when they win, lose, whatever it is, it's the best baseball booth. Even if you hate the Mets, you understand, okay, what Gary and Ron and Keith have going is tremendous. But I feel that, you know, hey, maybe Keith needs a hug or a phone call, or maybe it's just this is where the Mets season have gotten. Look, we're 15 games under 500. We're at the point in the season where Keith is talking about how upset he is that the lineage of Hernandez's is coming to an end. This is him from last night's game against the Royals, talking with Gary Cohen, middle of an inning, and where they're talking about the fact that there's going to be no more Hernandez line, and it's all been burnt.
7: So I want to get back to the last half inning. You were talking about burning out the line.
8: Yes.
7: I didn't think that we could leave that unattended.
8: Very convoluted. Jessie, my oldest, has two kids. She's my adopted daughter, so she's not in my line. So my brother has two kids, and they're in their 40s, and they're not married. I don't think they're going to have kids. My two, in their 40s, they're not going to have kids. I won't go into to one of them. That's not going to happen. So the line is burnt.
7: Jesse's
8: like my own, and Maggie and Charlie are my grandkids, and I love them very much. But
7: it's ball four.
4: Yeah, there you go. And Mets pitchers continue to walk. This is why we're talking about this, because the Mets are giving up 16 runs to the Royals, and this is the part of the season we are in right now. Okay, everybody, what are we going to talk about big tonight in between innings? Well, Gary's going to do this. Keith, I want to talk about the lineage coming to an end in my family. Okay, great. I'll tee you up on that in the fourth inning, and then we'll discuss it for a while. Okay, great.
5: Yeah, it's one of those really awkward but real moments, right? The red light's still on.
4: Yeah.
5: But now we're having these deep, dark moments of our life, our longevity, legacy, all of those things. I mean, Keith Hernandez, could get after it. Surrogate. I have himself another kid.
4: Keith, how do you feel about the Mets? Listen, I don't care anymore. I want to tell you about my lineage coming to an end, because everybody's got girls and there's no boys coming. And let's talk about that. Ball four, another
5: just
4: walk.
5: Like I have no faith that we'll ever carry forward to another win.
4: The Mets.
5: My name is also died.
4: The Mets are slowly killing Keith Hernandez.
6: They slowly kill everybody.
5: But yeah, I watched this a couple of times today, and it's like, eh. Like,
6: Jason,
5: each time I'm like,
6: you're slowly.
4: Oh man, I'll
5: just
4: tell
5: sliding
4: you.
5: In my chair, just feeling yeah. bad because I know I've seen these kind of.
4: It's burnt. It's burnt. Like, what do you say? It's burnt. Yeah.
5: But I've heard these conversations.
4: Yeah. You've been together how long? Where's the kid? Well, we decided no.
6: This is actually a blessing, though.
4: Why is that?
6: Because those people that would be his kids if they had them, or his grandkids, they would be Mets fans.
4: So you think that we're saving them from a lifetime?
6: 100%.
4: Oh, well, see, that
5: there
4: I
5: is
4: see.
5: That.
4: Okay, I could see that a little bit. Okay, all right. Very
5: always
4: okay.
5: look at the bright side of life.
4: That's I'm okay with that. I mean, just like when Gary Cohen tees him up on it, he's talking about it. At some point, Gary Cohen's got to go. Hey, Bobby Witt Jr.'s up. Boy, what a season he's having for the last place Royals. He's a terrific player, Keith.
5: You know, his dad.
4: Hey, speaking about lineage, you know, the Witt line is going to continue because, you know, he's a...
5: His dad was a pretty good...
6: Sorry. What does that
4: sorry about that,
6: having team. Not being married have to do with having kids?
4: Well, it's about the last name. Like, the name Hernandez is not going to move on. It's going to... And that's that why the line is going to die. Like, I'm the last of the Smiths, quite honestly, because my dad's siblings... you know, screw you, Tyshirt.
6: Robert Smith's never been in better form.
4: My dad's siblings all got married, all had girls. I had a girl, and I'm done having kids. So the line of Smith is going to end with Zoe.
6: I totally thought you would have had another one on the way after the next one, the championship.
4: No. Oh, yeah.
5: 9 months later, baby. Hey,
4: here's Jalen Brunson Woo! Smith. Here's Jalen Brunson Anunoby Cat Smith.
5: Come on, you had that song that if that didn't inspire.
6: Comes out of the womb with a broken wrist.
4: No, comes out with fingers up making the three. Oh, look at that. There you go.
5: Either that or he's got the full point. Acknowledge me. Going full Roman Reigns like in the pregame.
6: His first words are blank Wemby.
9: No, it'd be just the tip.
4: Exit out by the Fresca. Exit Swollen Dome. The Jason Smith Show with my best friend, Mike Harmon. Coming up next, a big update on the biggest NBA story left in the offseason. That's next. Jason and Mike. This is Fox Sports Radio. I still know all the words to this song. And I can always make a smile. We are
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0: no margin for error. And that's all this misery is they're still 8 games above 500.
1: Yeah. Yeah. But, I mean, they played so well, but you lose terrible. Judge. Yeah. And this has been, you know, 2 full months of just being in a free fall. And the, I mean, I get it. Okay. A couple of weeks we're playing badly, but this is 2 months of bad baseball. You're going to suddenly pull yourself out of it.
0: Well, and the division's going to be tough, right? Yeah. You're expecting it to be a dogfight to the end with the Rays, the Blue Jays, whomever else. And so it's not going to get any better. You lost Rodon. So one piece comes in, one leaves from the rotation. You got problems.
1: They are just scared. I mean, the other 29 teams of baseball love it that the Yankees aren't the Yankees, but they've gone from there. Now they're just scared of their own shadow.
0: And the memory of Big Stein lives on in Seinfeld reruns.
1: Exit Al Badafresca, exit Swollen Dome, the Jason Smith Show with my best friend, Mike Harmon. Coming up next, my buddy Ben Maller. This is Fox Sports Radio. 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

0: 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Do you have an answer, Loretta, quickly?
1: Benjamin Franklin.
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0: Yeah, that happened.
1: Oh, man, I love that song. This song will always be in my heart.
0: Now, you know who made it? Who do you need to thank?
1: Josh in Omaha.
0: Just Josh, Jay Scoop. That's Jay Scoop and Just Josh. They made the magic.
1: Yeah, Josh and Jason. They got it together. Coop, do you despise my song?
0: All right. James, I must move on. Thank you,
1: James. I know you do.
0: All right. There's our buddy, Hollering James. I was going to ask him if he's going to be the Malapalooza. I guarantee you he'll enter the Malapalooza, and he will not have anything to do. You know what I mean? Don't you think he's going to enter and say, I'm going to do jokes, and then he'll just want to talk? I have a feeling that's how that's going to go. But he's our friend. I've met him. I met Hollering James at the great Minnesota meet and greet that we did with retired caller Spin Cycle Regina.
2: He seems no like such a sweet man.
0: Part of the show, but she used to call in. James, very nice man. Very large. He's large and in charge, Hollering James. Yeah, there's a presence. When you're in the room with Hollering James, it's not your normal situation. Let's go to the phones again because I'm a glutton for punishment. Let's say hello to Andre in the Commonwealth. Hello, Andre. Welcome.
3: How you doing, Ben? Good to be with you. We actually got a chance to meet in the city of Worcester. Worcester, going towards Central Mass. I made the trip out from the Cape. I felt kind of being in your presence, because you stand towering, six, whatever it is, I keep mentioning this, but, you're certainly going to be the center, or at least a stretch forward on the Fox News basketball, on the Fox Sports basketball team, Ben, you'd be the stretch four. I'm not saying you can't shoot, Ben. Just because you're big, it doesn't mean you don't have ball handling skills. You don't have.
0: I don't dribble well. I do shoot well. That's my game. I'm a spot up in the corner shooter.
3: Exactly.
0: Kind of thing. My game. There have been a few guys that just would stand in the corner and knock down jump shots. I don't know. You're younger than I am, but there was a guy, James Buddha Edwards, back in the day. It was very solid from the baseline. Had a good jump shot there. That was solid. Way to go.
3: Indeed. So you're not just going to get out there and eat glass and get rebounds and block shots and change shots. No. We're going to allow Ben to get involved.
0: Defensively, I'll get a lot of rebounds. Offensively, I'm just going to stand out there and just kill you with jump shots. And I'll be wide open, and they give me the ball. And I'm ready to go. I cannot be stopped. I would like to point out, though, I got to pay off this tease. So the Heat reportedly have, just like Cleveland, both Cleveland and Miami, in order to try to convince LeBron, believe it or not, there is supposedly a bidding war to get Bronny James, who is under contract with the Lakers, that the Heat and Cavs believe the key to getting LeBron is to find, they say, we're going to bring in Bronny James. As like the mascot, that's their solution. So that they get Bronny, the Heat are open to signing, keeping Bronny on their like a two-way deal type situation there, if LeBron goes to Miami. So imagine that Bronny James is not—he's not good, Andre. He averaged like 3 points a game. He's a G League guy, and you got two NBA teams trying to get him. Wild.
3: Trying to secure his services, Ben. Yeah, that's $2.3 million. Right, because he signed the guaranteed deal before LeBron made the announcement that he was taking his talents elsewhere from the City of Angels. Right, he made sure that Bronny signed that $2.3 million deal guaranteed, and so now the Heat and the Cavaliers have got to come up with the money. God forbid they go into the second apron, right? Which is scaring all these teams still. Now, Ben, you started the show. We started the show. What is going on here in Dallas with Mark Cuban, billionaire, taking his feelings, his emotions, his angst to court to sue the other billionaires because he doesn't have to say so that he, as you said, there was a handshake deal. And, if they had the good sense. Now, Ben, I do have to say this. You do have examples of teams that are, of organizations that are sold, and then the individual who previously had ownership of that organization and knew what the heck they were doing staying on and that organization flourishing. It's not in the world of basketball, but I think that's what happened in the UFC.
0: You're talking about the UFC's Dana White? Is that what you're talking about?
3: It was sold to the Fertittas, but they let Dana do his thing because he knows how to do his thing, and they just sat back and collected their money like Tony Montana and Scarface, right? You know what I mean? He got the thing rolling, and you had the event at the White House and so on. He knows his business. So even though they have the ownership, you let the sports people actually run the business and everybody profits.
0: I don't think that's a good analogy because that's one business. It's not like there's franchises in the UFC. It's one big conglomerate thingamajig that they have events every weekend and that's it. Like I can't think of an example. If you own a team, like Jeannie Buss with the Lakers, she's like, well, I'm going to stay on for a couple of years. Like, well, no, not really, you know, because if somebody owns it, it's simple, Andre. If you own a business and I buy it from you and you sell it to me, I then control it. Or vice versa, if I sell it to you, it's just the way it is. So,
3: but if you don't know what you're doing, Ben, that's the thing. Like George Steinbrenner, right? He was a good owner, but he went crazy. He went hog wild, and he had the private investigators following Dave Winfield. And so finally, Major League Baseball said, enough is enough. You're banned for 2 years. And when he came back, what did he finally do? He let his baseball people run the team, and that's how you got the World Series championships in the 90s with Mariano, Jorge Posada, Andy Pettit, so on and forth, Bernie Williams, right? You let your sports people run the business, and you sit back and collect your money. That should have worked in Dallas, but we all know, I know you got other callers here, Ben, when they couldn't get the casino attached to the arena, never mind what's happening in the NBA with gambling, the ownership just went bonkers, and that's why they just gave away Luka for Chi-Chi beans. So it's kind of wild to me that Mark Cuban, who's another billionaire, is dragging this thing out to court when we already know what the situation was. If they had got the casino, maybe we wouldn't be here. I know you got other callers, Ben. Thanks for taking the call.
0: All right, the great Andre, the man, the myth, the legend there. And what a night. Rainy night there in Worcester. We had some of the biggest names in the Mallard Militia that were there. Alf, the alien opiner, Mark from Worcester, the Cape Cod paperboy, just to name a few. Ernesto from the Bay Area and a bunch of other big names in the Mallard Militia. That was the last event that we did there in Worcester. Well, actually, two nights. Well, a night and then the next day I came back because the game got rained out, the Woo Sox game. So I went back out there to throw out the first pitch so I could entertain Anthony Volpe, who was playing shortstop for the Scranton-Wilkes-Barre team that was playing the Woo Sox that particular day. Time now for the Insta Trivia. And here it is. We got Mallard of the Third Degree. Insta Trivia, Cubs outfielder Pete Crow Armstrong. Ever since that tough Mallard monologue, tough love, he's been great. Pete Crow Armstrong, you're welcome, by the way, Tree in Chicago. Pete Crow Armstrong is the fourth player to reach 20 home runs, 20 stolen bases before his team's 95th game of a season. Multiple times, Pete Crow Armstrong has done it twice now. Blank is the last player before PCA to do it multiple times. That's the Insta Trivia. The answer, we'll get to it, we'll do it next. However, it is the B block. What hour is it? What hour? What hour? What hour? What hour? All right. 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
11: We have the right coach, right? Pochettino's the right guy because now we're talking about soccer. We're talking about going forward. Clearly, he has gotten the guys to buy in as best as he can. 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It's time to now get rid of those players that you've maxed out on and bring in more of what you need for 2030 and beyond. Balogun and Tillman should be the only definitive holdovers. They're 24. 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Tillman looks like he can be an elite player. If you want to get rid of the other guys, okay, because we've seen enough of Pulisic and Dest and Robinson and all of these guys, and yeah, they were okay. Are they good enough on a global stage? We saw, yeah, we got pretty far, but we still have some work to do.
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16: In baseball, the Dodgers held on 4-3 against the Rockies in L.A. Mookie Betts with an RBI single in the bottom of the eighth inning gave L.A. the lead. Dodgers have the best record in baseball at 61-33. Kyle Schwarber hit his major league leading 32nd home run of the season, but the Phillies lost to the Reds 11-5. The Twins walked it off against the Guardians 6-5 on an Allen Roden RBI single, and the Cardinals had a 5-1 win over the Brewers, snapping their 8-game losing streak, while the Rays shut out the Yankees 3-0, extending Tampa Bay's lead in the AL East to 5 games. In the NBA, free agent center Mo Bamba has agreed to a 2-year deal to return to the Utah Jazz. And the World Cup continues on Thursday with the quarterfinals between France and Morocco, and you can catch all the action on Fox TV. Everything starts at 4 p.m. Eastern Time. I'm Monty Bolaños.
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11: That swings, base hit, center field. Edmund scores, Dodgers take the lead. For Mookie Betts, that is the 32nd go-ahead run batted in the eighth inning or later.
10: You heard it all on AM 570 LA Sports, Dodgers Radio Network. They held on to defeat Colorado 4-3. The Padres outscored the Diamondbacks in San Diego 10-4. Kyle Schwarber did hit his major league leading 32nd home run of the season, but the Phillies lost to the Reds 11-5. And the Red Sox have now won 5 in a row after blanking the White Sox in Chicago 5-0. While the Cardinals had a 5-1 win over the Brewers, snapping their 8-game losing streak. And the World Cup continues on Thursday with the quarterfinals between France and Morocco. And you can catch all the action on Fox TV, and it starts at 4 p.m. Eastern Time. I'm Monty Bolaños.
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0: Oh, yeah.
1: You know this song?
0: Yeah.
1: Of course. Everybody knows this song.
0: Yeah, she's one of those artists where you don't...
1: You just didn't know it was her.
0: Yeah. Love to Love You, Baby.
1: Yeah, right?
0: That's the way to be. Unrecognizable.
1: Cats were freaking tore up listening to this song. They was up... I'm watching this joint on the, bruh, they was just doing any type of dance move up in the club, man. Didn't even make sense. Wasn't on rhythm, nothing. They was just fried.
0: Just booger sugar out.
1: Bruh.
2: Grinding.
1: Out of there. 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Gold chains. They was discoed out, man. And coked out.
0: Oh, yeah. Big time.
1: And liquored up.
0: Yeah.
1: Man, I wish I was... I wish I was there. I wish I had been there.
0: Hey, something for everybody. By the way, it is Two Pros and a Cup of Joe here on Fox Sports Radio. LeVar Arrington, Brady Quinn, Jonas Knox with you. Coming up in about 10 minutes from now. 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
3: Sometimes you can't get to everything in the world of sports or entertainment. Good thing the guys are here to bring you In Case You Missed It.
0: Guys, in case you missed this, there's been a lot of discussion about flag football on this show. Some people are not fans of it. I'm a little bit indifferent, is what it is. Like, you know, there's two different types. That's how they want to do things. They feel it's safer, whatever. But apparently, with flag football being an Olympic sport, you've got NFL players that are throwing their name into the hat. Most notably, Josh Allen, who told NBC, quote, "Being a U.S. Olympic gold medalist is a dream that I've always had, and I've never had the chance to accomplish it. I would sign up tomorrow to be on the team. I've always dreamed of competing for my country and being able to wear my own gold medal, but we'll see how it works." I just wish more people, especially on this show, were open-minded to the idea of flag football and the success that it could have, to where a guy like Josh Allen could be walking around with a gold medal. Maybe he doesn't win a Super Bowl, but you know what? He could be a gold medalist. Carmelo Anthony never won an NBA title. You know what, though? He's a gold medalist. I just wish more people were open-minded to that, especially on this
1: show.
0: Good
1: pool.
0: Yeah.
1: Okay. Go. Q? Anything?
4: Yeah, that's his opinion. I mean, it's cool. Go win a gold medal on flag football.
0: Okay. All right, so let me...
1: You're not in with Josh Allen on this?
4: Sure, it'd be great. It's not football, you know. It's flag football, so sure, it'd be great.
0: What if
4: anything against it?
0: What if they came to you and asked you to be the quarterback?
4: I'd rather win a Super Bowl. I'd rather win a Super Bowl. Like, what? I would hope
1: I'd rather
4: Bulls fans
1: have
4: would...
1: the rushing title.
4: Oh, what? We are
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18: In baseball, the Dodgers held on 4-3 against the Rockies in L.A. Mookie Betts with an RBI single in the bottom of the eighth inning gave L.A. the lead. Dodgers have the best record in baseball at 61-33. Kyle Schwarber hit his major league leading 32nd home run of the season, but the Phillies lost to the Reds 11-5. The Twins walked it off against the Guardians 6-5 on an Allen Rodon RBI single, and the Cardinals had a 5-1 win over the Brewers, snapping their 8-game losing streak, while the Rays shut out the Yankees 3-0, extending Tampa Bay's lead in the AL East to 5 games. In the NBA, free agent center Mo Bamba has agreed to a 2-year deal to return to the Utah Jazz. And the World Cup continues on Thursday with the quarterfinals between France and Morocco, and you can catch all the action on Fox TV. Everything starts at 4 p.m. Eastern Time. I'm Monty Bolaños.
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0: It's Two Pros and a Cup of Joe, Fox Sports Radio. LeVar Arrington, Brady Quinn, Jonas Knox with you. Coming up top of next hour, a little over 10 minutes from now, we're going to catch up with our guy, Albert Breer. That's going to be yours right here on FSR. Yeah. Yeah, trust me, man. I see it. I'm not retired.
1: Oh gosh.
0: Yeah, okay. I'm not retired.
1: Okay, Jonas.
0: Like you. All right, so
1: okay, Jonas.
0: Before we get into all that, it is time to find out who our Express Pros Pro of the Week is. It's time to hand that award. And I just want you to know that I was really close to making it Pete Crow Armstrong. I was really, really close. It was a really tough call. A lot of hard conversations had to be had. But unfortunately, it does not go to PCA. It goes to him.
2: Fielder up. He's been busy since he came. Haaland scores again! Norway lead! The Northern Lights are shining! Fielder up's been brilliant since he came on. Haaland, he wants another one! He's got another one! How about that? Extraordinary! Just phenomenal!
0: Erling Haaland from Norway is your Express Pros Pro of the Week, World Cup on Fox, on the call. 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How about that? That's called journalistic and radio integrity. I could have gone PCA. Could have been selfish. Nope, not doing it. Erling Haaland. Guy's got a theme song and everything. Is this a Milli Vanilli song too?
3: Mm-hmm, an original.
0: All right. Love me some Erling Haaland. And LeVar picked Norway too.
4: No, that's right. I did not.
0: This is all about LeVar.
4: Nope.
5: Yeah.
4: It's not.
5: You sure you don't want to trade France for Argentina?
4: Nope.
5: You get Messi.
4: Nope. I'm not getting Messi at all.
5: I'll take Mbappe.
4: I'm staying clean.
0: Hey, can I trade you Belgium for Norway?
4: Nope.
0: Come on.
4: You can have them. I don't have them.
0: God, no, it's got to be a trade. I don't want to steal anything.
4: Nope.
0: Come on.
4: Nope.
0: There'll be no Cuban buyer's remorse or seller's remorse. None of that. Just want Norway. I want Haaland. All right, it's my guy now.
4: That's your guy?
0: Yeah, it's my guy. Game of Thrones. The Viking row.
4: Mm-hmm.
0: And the stars of the World Cup, man. Taking over.
4: Nope.
0: All right, so we are going to catch up with Albert Breer. Lots to discuss. We're going to find out exactly how butchered he got during a long holiday weekend. AB is yours next here at Hour 3 on FSR. We are
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5: 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We're going to get into quite a bit here today with World Cup stuff going on, MLB, NBA trades, new NBA free agency stuff happening. But overall, pretty quiet day as we did not have any World Cup games for the first time since really early to mid-June yesterday. So we'll kind of be recapping what's happened over the... Well, not really recapping, but a few pieces of news have come out over the past few days and yesterday on, well, Argentina, Egypt, and much more. And, well, today we got France and Morocco, so I'm looking forward to that. But, yeah, Justin, how was the Wednesday? Pretty quiet day yesterday.
6: Went down to Luahu Stadium, checked out the game last night. Very exciting game we saw last night.
5: Caught the fireworks.
6: Yeah, saw the fireworks happen. Wahoo's had a great bottom of the eighth inning, had a few home runs hit in that game, but... Yeah, overall, not a great start from Alex Williams. They were able to recover and start off this series 2-0. So,
5: I got to say, so I was downtown, and there was I've never caught the fireworks for a Wednesday, but I'm pretty impressed with the fireworks show they put on for a random Wednesday. They must have had some leftovers from July 4th or something, because like that was a pretty dang good show, I can't lie. Did you stay after or see them? Or
6: yeah, I mean, you're not going to leave whenever fireworks are starting right as you're heading out the door.
5: But that was a pretty good game, and obviously you can hear the crowd pops every time, I assume, a home run happened, and I heard at least three of them. So
6: yeah, especially late in the game.
5: Yeah, later in the game.
6: There was three home runs at the bottom of the eighth. And yeah, it was a really exciting game. Like, once again, not a great start on the mound. Alex Williams allowing four runs through his first two innings, and... Yeah, they were able to get off to an early start, but there was a lot of long balls hitting that game last night. It was a good game to go watch and see. A nice comeback win, fun way to start off the homestand here.
5: Oh yeah, for sure. And so let's see here, the Wahoos, they have won both of their both games so far here for the Tuesday and Wednesday game. They've got four more games left here through the week, per usual: Thursday, Friday, Saturday, and Sunday. And yeah, so far 2-0 here against the Montgomery Biscuits, and it was a 6-5 win on Tuesday, and an 8-7 dub here for yesterday's game. And yeah, what a start here for the Wahoos though in this series. Nice welcome back home, and dramatic wins on both of these games. It was a walk-off win on Tuesday, and sounds like it wasn't far off from it yesterday. So not too shabby, and we'll try to do that again. Maybe win by a larger margin this time here tonight for Mullet Thursday against the Montgomery Biscuits. And, yeah, other than that, though, I mean, news was pretty slim yesterday, Justin. No World Cup games or anything happening. I did see the FBI is looking into Argentina, Egypt. Have you seen reports coming out about this?
6: So it's really just Argentina. It's because of the situation. They're reportedly having – for bank fraud and money laundering.
5: Oh.
6: Yeah. I didn't see anything pertaining to the actual game. Now, really? I know Egypt's Football Association, they are going to be doing a lot of legal work, diving into that. But I don't think the FBI is looking into that situation. I think they are just, yeah.
5: Yikes. Bad time to be in Argentina
6: mm-hmm.
5: right now. But, yeah, I don't know. Outside of that, yeah, I know we got France and Morocco today at 3, which should be pretty interesting. We'll talk about that game, but yeah, not really a whole lot happening yesterday. Pretty quiet day. The Rays shutting out the Yankees. That game happened. Game 3. The Rays now on top of the Yankees in the series. 2-1. They have one more left. It is a 4-game series total. So no rubber match needed. The Yankees obviously can still tie the series. The Rays would prefer not to do that, but 12-10 would be the game time for game 4 today. I know there was a lot of talk about the new renderings yesterday, too, at the Rays ballpark. It was kind of all over my social media pages. And I think the CEO, Rays CEO, hopped onto the broadcast yesterday and was talking about, you know, the new renderings here of the stadium, what to expect, his favorite parts about it, and kind of was hinting at the or just talking about the roof and how, you know, a lot of, it lets in a lot of natural light and how it's going to be an indoor stadium, but really truly feels like an outdoor stadium, which is what you want down in Tampa. I mean, honestly, especially for right now, this time of year, June, July, August, when games are unbearable, to be quite frank with you. I mean, last year, I think of George Steinbrenner Field, the Rays onloaded like most of their home games in the first half of the season just to avoid playing at home in the 90-100 degree weather, plus humidity here in these months of summer, or in the summer months. But yeah, it's going to be, I'm excited for this new ballpark and once they can actually really get the ball rolling for it and get a location, I guess. Because, I mean, I still really haven't heard of a location, Justin.
6: Mm.
5: I think it's still kind of up in the air.
6: Yeah, no, it's still up in the air with the new ownership, and I don't know if we're going to see anything here soon, but yeah, that's kind of like the thing that a lot of Rays fans are looking forward to is, you know, a potential new beginning and a new location. So, yeah, it's still a long way to go.
5: Yeah, but 3 of the final, though, Game 3, and the Rays, they advance to 54-36 here on the season. In the shutout win, Shane McClanahan on the mound yesterday, so a little over 6 innings pitched and 5 Ks from him. Gotta love it when you shut out the Rays or the Yankees. That's always a good day.
6: Mm-hmm. Yeah, that's a great way to get this series underway, man. I mean, they've just been able to find the pitching that they need time and time again, which hasn't been the story of this team this year. The story of this team has been the bats typically, but the pitching right now has been electric versus a very stout roster in the Yankees. So it's just been really impressive seeing what they've been able to do. But a shutout win over them yesterday at home, Shane McClanahan doing what he does. Yeah, just a great game. You know, I mean, Gerrit Cole for the Yankees doesn't have a bad outing, you know, but he also is nowhere near the guy he used to be, clearly, ever since pre-injury Gerrit Cole. And yeah, teams have been able to hit him multiple times now. I think both times the Rays have faced off against Cole, they have been able to beat him on the mound. Yeah, he's just not been a great pitcher to try and see. And, well, really, he just hasn't played anywhere near where he was when he was a Cy Young candidate 2, 3, 4 years ago.
5: Yeah. Someone said it. Someone announced they're retiring yesterday. Did you see this?
6: I know Kyle Lowry retired a few days ago.
5: No, in baseball, not Kyle Lowry.
6: Oh, hang on.
5: You mentioned Cy Young winner. I'm trying to think of his name.
6: Who retired yesterday?
5: Justin Verlander. That's who it was.
6: Verlander.
5: Yeah, announced 2026 will be his final season. 3-time Cy Young winner. Yeah. So saw that yesterday.
6: So we also saw Dylan Cease. He lost a no-hit bid in the ninth to the Giants.
5: Dang.
6: As well. Oddly enough, we saw in the Braves-Pirates game, we saw the Pirates lose even after Jared Jones pitched 6 innings perfect. He had a perfect game through 6 innings. And then they pulled him. They pulled him immediately after. I don't know why, but it's the second time in the last week that there's been a pitcher have a perfect game through 6 innings and the coach pulls him. I don't know why. He was only on 77 pitches. I don't know what's happened to the game I love, but since when do we pull guys on 77 pitches when they're about to make history potentially? Once again, less than 30 perfect games in MLB history. It's a huge ordeal to even get close to one. But to pull a guy when he's got a perfect game is just irate, especially knowing that, like, All-Star break's coming up. So you're not really worried about the pitch count because he's about to have an extended break. This was his last start before the break. I was just floored whenever I saw this happen. I was like, he's perfect through 6, and they pulled him. And then they went on to lose the game.
5: Yeah.
6: Because their bullpen sucked. But yeah, I was dumbfounded by that. That's the second time in the last week that we've seen a different pitcher get pulled after having a perfect game. Yeah, I just disbelief on that. I just
5: looks like the bats kind of. I mean, the bats obviously suck for the Pirates too.
6: Oh yeah, yeah. That's normal. But
5: yeah,
6: it's just you had a pitcher with a perfect game and you let him, you pull him. I don't know why. And the thing is like I saw the interaction between the coach and the pitcher. And, like, they shook each other's hand and everything. And I'm just like, If I was the pitcher, I'd be irate.
5: Yeah.
6: Like, this is the outing of my life. Like, it's the best outing I've ever had. Like, I have no hits, no walks, no one's reached base. I've gone 18 up, 18 down, struck out 8. I'm throwing 75% strikes right now. And you're going to pull me?
5: Yeah.
6: Yeah, I'm just sitting here like, what's happened? Like, it's because of the dang analytics is what they're focused on in baseball right now. And they'd rather chase analytics than history. And I just don't get it. I don't get it. I don't understand why that's the situation at hand. It just doesn't make sense to me.
5: No, not at all. It seems like it's happening more and more, too. Because we've talked about this, what, 3 times now over the last week?
6: Mm-hmm.
5: I mean, it's happening more and more often. I don't know. I mean, I'm not a fan of it either. Why not give a player an opportunity to go out there and put themselves in the history books, right? But, yeah, I don't know. Clearly these managers, I guess it's the analytics, like you said.
6: It's just analytics. I don't know why, but
5: can't cross this pitch count or can't do this. I mean, yeah, it doesn't make sense.
6: And that's the thing. For a game that's gone so analytic heavy, it's already been like disproven. Like, you don't follow analytics in baseball. You can. There's a crazy amount of numbers that fall into the game, and there's so many different ways that you can view it. But we've seen franchises take the analytical route before. You know, of course, everyone knows the movie Moneyball, where Billy Beane and company, oh, yeah, they tried to go very analytic heavy about being able to get on base and scoring runs is all they cared about. Now, it did lead into one of the most impressive runs in MLB history, but ultimately it didn't lead them to a World Series, and ultimately it really didn't do much after that either. It's just, analytics in baseball just don't make sense. Play the game a certain way. It's like, you know, I hate the infield shift. The infield shift has like been the new thing in the MLB. And like, I'm watching the game last night at Wahoo Stadium, and they put on an infield shift for a righty. So that means that the third baseman's going to play close to the left field line, shortstop's going to play between right in the middle of the two, and the second baseman's going to pretty much play right behind second base or as close to as possible. And then the first baseman's going to try and creep over to the middle of the second base side, which really isn't effective. And then the guy hits a shot right down the right field line opposite way. Mm-hmm. And I was like, ha, so much for your shift. You guy literally just smoked it as far opposite way as he could down the line. So much for your shift of saying that he's going to be a pull hitter when he just smoked it opposite way down the line. And that's the thing. I was like, I hate the infield shift, especially with runners on. It's just one of the dumbest things of the game. But because of the analytics, because the guy pulls it 80% of the time, well, guess what? That 20% of the time comes to life because you have someone out of position, and then he's going to hit it out of position and finds that hole. And what's it going to lead to? More runs, more runs. That's what it legitimately cost. It cost the Montgomery Biscuits the game last night, you know, because it was a tied game, 2 outs, ball right down the right field line on the opposite way when they had the shift on. If they don't have the shift on, that first baseman's in his typical position. He fields it, steps on the bag, inning over, we go to the ninth tied. But then they allowed 2 more runs after having their infield out of position. It's because they're chasing the analytics of the game. I think the infield shift is the dumbest thing in baseball. I think it's horrible.
5: That doesn't make any sense. That's like saying, you know, okay, Steph Curry, he shoots 90% of his threes from the right side of the floor, okay? So there's 5 seconds left. He's got the last shot. Let's just not guard the left side of the floor at all.
6: Mm-hmm.
5: Because we're going to, you know, 90% of the time he shoots from the right. So let's just make sure we guard this side and we're all good. I'm just thinking basketball terms here, like other sports. I mean, doesn't make any sense.
6: It's just
5: why would you limit yourself there?
6: It's so dumb because, and then it just leads to them to the chances, like if they do and find that 20% of the time that they do not pull the ball, it's going to be almost an automatic hit every single time because you're out of position. But if you just play regularly, you can still play the pull. You're going to be able to play if he hits it the opposite way. I just don't get why they do this. And once again, there were runners on. It just doesn't make sense. I nothing infuriates me more when there's a runner on first with nobody out or one out, and they have an infield shift on. And the infield shift basically takes the double play ball out of the situation, which I'm like, Why is that ever the case? Why would you ever make that the case to take the infield shift on to then take the double play ball out of the situation? And I've seen that happen way too many times, especially at the collegiate level. That happens a lot, too. And so, yeah, I'm just huge, huge hater. Do not believe in the infield shift. I think it's one of the dumbest things in baseball right now. It's trying to, you know, guess into a guy's strengths. And typically, it's the one time that it goes against you is the time it's going to hurt you the most in a game. And we saw it happen last night. Just not smart. Yeah, I just don't believe in it. I think it's one of the dumbest things out there. But yeah, baseball has turned into a very analytical heavy game. And I get it. We have access to tools we never thought we'd have access to. Like, we see how much a baseball spins when it's been thrown every single pitch.
5: Yeah.
6: Really unique stuff. And that can tell you a lot about a pitcher, you know, because you can really tell where do they start to fall off on the mound, what pitch do they really start to lose, how deeper they get into a game. But I think the analytics should be used to get better at the game, but not really, you know, make the decisions in the game. I mean, I think baseball, still the minds that play the game are much smarter than the numbers that get shown from playing it. And I think that's where we get lost, is that we listen to the analytics to make our decisions for us instead of using them to try and make us better. And I think that's where we get lost in the game. So, yeah, it's just that's what the game's turned into. And I don't know. I'm not a big lover of it, that's for sure. And because they didn't need it. You know, the Yankees didn't need it when they won a bunch of World Series back in the day. You know, we that's just the Giants didn't need all these numbers whenever they were winning a World Series every other year. You know, they just went out there, they understood what they needed to do, and that's how they played the game. Yeah, it's just the game's changed a lot, and that's one of the things that I despise.
5: It's just the era, I don't know, the world we live in now, I guess. I feel like every sport's getting more analytical.
6: It is.
5: To a degree, but.
6: And I get it. Like, it's unique to see all these numbers and everything, but.
5: Well, what do you think about all these sports, like, putting trackers in their balls? Because apparently I saw a report saying even the NBA and the Summer League, too, They're testing is it a heartbeat sensor? I think like a heartbeat thing where you can tell
6: like the FIFA one.
5: Kind of like FIFA, how then you can truly tell when the ball was touched, and it's all pretty much just robotically, like analytically, you know, there's no human decision making that's a factor in the game anymore. Same with like a football too, with the tracking chip in the football, so it automatically like can tell you where the first down marker is or. You know,
6: see, I don't trust
5: the
6: that.
5: Ball,
6: I don't
5: the ball
6: like
5: crossed
6: it.
5: The yeah, exactly. I don't trust it either.
6: I don't like it.
5: Totally takes the emotion of the chain gang out of the game, and I'm not a huge fan of it. But yeah, I don't know. It's just like we've entered this new era of where, you know, technology is really just these leagues are trying to enforce technology into all of their leagues and just completely take out the human emotion side of things, and eliminate human error as much as possible. You know. And just make it all technical and once again, similar to you, not a fan.
6: Well, and that's the thing is, like, in basketball, we don't even typically review until the last, 5 minutes, 2 minutes?
5: I mean, pretty much. Unless there's, like, an early coach's challenge, there's really, not really.
6: I don't agree with having it in football. I mean, football, you really never need to know anything that's happening with the ball about where it's being touched or anything. I don't know. Yeah. Football really doesn't make sense to me. We have way too much technology to see like where a first down is going to be if it needs to be.
5: Yeah,
6: reviewed.
5: And then I hate that too. For another thing, like the fan perspective, like let's say a player throws you the ball after a touchdown or something, and then the league has to come and grab that ball from you and give you some generic ball because they need that ball back because it has like a chip in it.
6: Mm-hmm.
5: That's just like that's dumb to me. You know, that's like. What if baseball implemented something like that? You know, you get a home run ball. Oh, we need the baseball back because it has some sort of chip in there, some sort of device in it. Like, that's just ridiculous. Now, I go, you go through a lot more baseballs in a game than you do a football. So that probably doesn't make a whole lot of sense and probably will never happen.
6: Well, that's just the thing.
5: But who knows? You know, in today's world, you know, who knows?
6: Well, so that's also weird because baseball is completely constructed different than a soccer ball, basketball, because, you know, that's just air.
5: Air, right, of course.
6: And you can implement that pretty easily. I don't even know how you'd do that with a baseball.
5: Yeah, I agreed.
6: Because I don't even know where you'd put it, because it's just so tightly compact.
5: It's dense.
6: It's super tightly compact. Like, everything is... Like, have you ever unwrapped a baseball?
5: Unwrapped? No, yeah. But I do know they're very dense.
6: Like, it's basically... It's it's tight as can be. It's just wrapped and wrapped and wrapped with yarn and then string and then a little rubber ball in the very small middle. And then you had sewn on with the hide that goes around that we all know the baseball for.
5: Yep.
6: Like, it's a very – there's nothing in that. I can't even talk right now.
5: No room for air.
6: There's no room to put any sort of technology into that ball whatsoever. And so, yeah, I don't even know where they would start to do that with a baseball. But I'm sure, like, with a basketball or a football, yeah, you could.
5: Yeah
6: but – because they're doing it with soccer. And, well, we saw them use it last week with the Croatia-Portugal game. I don't know, man. Like, the technology that's taking over sports, it is a little bit frustrating, you know? I'm not a huge lover of it.
5: Yeah.
6: Because the other thing is, like, the fans don't have access to it.
5: True.
6: Which I find annoying. Like, okay, you're going to have all this technology, but you're just using it for, like, this random moment that's going to screw someone else over way more than the other person. And then that's when people can start to say, where did this random thing just come from that you just utilized? Like, look at the Croatia fans last week.
5: Yeah, the heartbeat sensor.
6: Yeah.
5: Where was that?
6: Like, we've never seen this be used before. You just randomly pull it out when Cristiano Ronaldo has his life on the line in the World Cup. What are we doing?
5: I hated that. It's just like, now introducing the heartbeat sensor.
6: We are in the, you know, the 102nd minute of the game. Croatia needs a goal. Oh, they scored. Hang on. Heartbeat sensor.
5: Like, what are we doing?
6: It beat it. Oh, my gosh. Like, yeah, that's what, and it was just a random thing that just whipped out in the huge moment of a game for a country. And, yeah, I mean, I would feel pretty sour if, like, that happened to one of my teams in NFL. You know, they just whipped out a random sensor that we've never seen before, and that's what changed the impact of a game.
5: Makes you wonder, just, like, the broadcast crew and, like, the office up there and everything, and the guy in charge, you know, they're probably like, oh, no, Croatia scored. And they all probably know, like, we need to get Portugal through here. And then the guy in charge is like, wait, let's pull out that heartbeat monitor we haven't used in, like, years.
6: Mm-hmm.
5: Let's pull that thing out. That'll really get them.
6: Well, it's also like...
5: And let's put a graphic of a little, you know, line here.
6: Well, and that's the other thing, right? If they made it, like, a presence in the game more often, like, it's utilized, like, in a lot more moments than just this one crucial moment that literally decided the game. Like, if it was used for the most basic things about, like, a goal kick or a corner kick in, like, the 7th minute,
5: mm-hmm.
6: if it was used for that, then I wouldn't be so mad about it because you're making it a part of how you call the game.
5: Right.
6: But when it changed the entire outcome of the game, I'm sitting there like, no, you shouldn't do that. It seems unethical because you just randomly whipped out this technology that clearly helped favor a team and went against the other team. It just, I don't like it. I don't like it whatsoever.
5: Yeah, no. And it's kind of like, it takes away a lot of just what officiating is in sports too, you know? Because one, fans can't leave a building like pissed off at the officiating crew anymore. You know, they'll have to get mad at the... I don't know.
6: This stupid technology.
5: Yeah, like, what are you supposed to do? Like, I feel like you're pushing fans potentially out the door. Because you give them something that they literally can't complain about.
6: But then that also makes you think about how much sports could have been changed. Like, how many championships would be reversed?
5: Mm.
6: How many teams, like, records would be altered? Like, if we could ultimately see the number of when this technology was, like, could have been implemented in the past 5 decades of sports, what would the outcomes of our sports really be?
5: My goodness. Yeah, that's a crazy thought, but it's true. It's true. Like, let's travel back in time to, like, the New York Knicks, like, championships in the 70s and go on from there. Like, you know, what would the Bulls look like with all this? Would that change anything? You know, with their series against Utah or whoever else, the Pistons. I mean, what would any of that change? You know, I don't know. That's a great point.
6: Well, and that's the thing is, like, we've seen some of this technology get added in because of situations like the Armando Galarraga situation that happened back in 2010. The Tigers pitcher who he caught the 27th out to a perfect game, and then the umpire called it safe. But because they didn't have replay review back then, they couldn't overturn it. But everyone clearly saw, like, he was safe. and even the umpires, but they couldn't overturn it, and he never got to have history. And so the MLB added on the replay review, as they should. I think that's smart. That's completely fine. But if you're not going to use it in every aspect of the game, because like I've seen like numerous like corner goal kick situations, and they won't look at it on VAR. Like, oh, that came off the foot here. Oh, they called it actually in this direction, and they won't take a look at it. They'll just play on. I'm like, that could have been like a huge moment. Like a corner kick is a set piece that can get someone a huge moment to get a goal, and they won't overturn it. I'm like, see, that doesn't make sense to me, because I feel like that's when it should be utilized. But when they randomly whip out this technology, when it clearly is going to go against someone else, I think that's the part where it just looks bad on the entire league, because it's like, no, we're going to just be very decisive of when we should use this, and not use it to try and call this game as a whole. Like, we're going to call this game however we see fit. We'll use the technology when we really need to use the technology to help somebody out. And that's the situation we saw. And it changed the complete outcome of the game. And it's just weird. I don't like it.
5: Yeah, I agree with you. You know, it's like, why do we watch sports in the first place? You know, emotions, right? Mm-hmm. Excitement. You know, sometimes disappointment. It's just a part of the process of following a team and rooting for someone and just watching, you know, watching sports in general. And yeah, when you throw these massive moments that we see in any sport into the hands of AI or technology of any kind, it takes the emotion out of it. You know, it makes it all analytical, and it makes it very, very direct. And it's just, it's definitely pulling away from it, for sure. Yeah.
6: I don't know what more they could change in football. Like, football, I feel like it's...
5: Yeah, no. Other than, like, helmet stuff, maybe. Even though I don't know what that would be. I'm really leaning towards more of the, I guess, the concussion situation, just trying to avoid concussions. I'll always be trying to improve that. But as far as, like, actual game enhancement, maybe, or performance enhancement, there's really not much you can do. But, who knows?
6: It's like, I'm a huge numbers guy. Like, I love, like, NFL next-gen stats, but we don't get full access to NFL next-gen stats, you know? And that's what, like, annoys me. Is like, as like, we don't get access to that, which I think if you're going to have this cool feature, like, you shouldn't just be selective of like getting to show it off like whenever you want to and like some ad.
5: Yeah.
6: You know, I think like we should have complete access to it, because it's like, oh, that's actually pretty sick, but I would like to see it more often. But they just use it for their own well-being whenever they see fit. Mm-hmm. And so I don't know. Like, a lot of these games, I feel like they're pretty maxed out and tapped out of what technology they could add in to the officiating of a game. I don't think there's much else they can really add into it.
5: No. Yeah, no, not at all. You know what it really hasn't been? I feel like hockey's been the least affected by this. I'm trying to think of how hockey operates. I don't think technology's really tapped into hockey too much.
6: I mean, outside of video replay review...
5: Yeah, no, not really. I don't recall seeing anything from this past season, really, or the NHL playoffs, the Stanley Cup Finals, anything. There were no major moments that were like hindered by technology or changed or altered. And, you know, we've seen plenty of NBA, you know, moments, and NFL too. Obviously, FIFA World Cup, but yeah, we really haven't seen much in hockey. So good for them.
6: Yeah,
5: gotta give credit where credit's due. But, I don't know. Why can't we keep sports authentic?
6: That's a good question.
5: Yeah.
6: I don't know.
5: But anything else happened in baseball yesterday? Circling all the way back to there. I know we were talking Yankees, Rays there for a bit. Anything else crazy happening? I saw your Reds won. Beat the Phillies.
6: Yeah, we
5: 11-5. Didn't you have, like, triple home runs?
6: We went back-to-back-to-back yesterday. So that was cool. You know, small victories for us. We'll take it where we can. Dylan Cease, he lost a no-hit bid in the ninth. Very impressive game. Still throws a complete game shutout, only allows one hit. Not complete game, but still a one-hit shutout for the Giants. He gets pulled after allowing that leadoff hit in the ninth. But, outside that, nothing too crazy or out the ordinary in baseball yesterday. We saw some really big blowouts, but, hey, what can you do? But yeah, some really unique pitching performances. And yeah, the Pirates pull a pitcher after he has a perfect game through six innings. Just don't understand why, but that's what happened. That's how it went down, and there's nothing you could do about it.
5: Yeah, that's pretty bad. Mm-hmm. That's really bad. But yeah, just another day in baseball, and then I don't know, we have World Cup back at it here today. Yeah, it was really weird not seeing any soccer yesterday. It was, after whatever a month of just pretty much straight soccer. But yeah, tonight, 3 p.m., France-Morocco. Where does this game fall as far as like excitement level for you, Justin? I mean, are you like most excited about this game, or are there other games that you're kind of more looking forward to?
6: I mean, this one should be the best quarterfinal game.
5: You think?
6: Mm-hmm. Just because both these teams are top 10 in the world, went to the semifinals last World Cup, where France knocked out Morocco. So it's going to be, you know, it's a rematch from the 2022 World Cup. It's, you know, the team that has been a runner-up and then also won the whole thing in 2018 in France. Mm-hmm. Morocco, who's just been a very competitive team this World Cup, has knocked out other top 10 teams. Yeah, I think it's better than Spain-Belgium. Like, Spain-Belgium doesn't move the needle for me. England-Norway can be a really good game, but ratings-wise, like, I don't know if these two teams really match up that well. But Morocco and France, this should be a really fun matchup. It's going to be France's best challenge yet. Like, we'll get to see this team legitimately get tested in this game, which I think a lot of people want to see, because there's been some questionable games with them so far, you know, like starting against Iraq or Senegal, you know, 0-0. You know, and then also, you know, not able to find a goal in play against Paraguay. They had to rely on a penalty kick that got them bailed out of that game. So, you know, this is going to be an interesting sequence to see if they can really find a way to work around a defense like Morocco, because they are very tough defensively.
5: Yeah, I agree. Would you rather see Morocco in the situation, or would you rather see Netherlands be playing France? Are you glad Morocco's in the spot?
6: Both of them are teams that do not have, like, amazing star power, but yeah, they play really well as a unit. Yeah. Like, no one really is, like, they don't have, like, a superstar striker who's scoring a boatload of goals like your Hollands, Messi's, and Mbappe's. Mm-hmm. They just play really well as a unit. I knew it was going to be one of these two teams that would take on France eventually, but I didn't know who it was going to be. But yeah, it doesn't surprise me either way. Both those teams play really well as a unit, and that game went the way that you would want it to go, all the way down to the penalty kicks. That just tells you that they were matched up really well. So yeah, it really wouldn't be much of a change if it was going to be Netherlands in this game.
5: Yeah, yeah, for sure. I gotta say though, I'm looking at Morocco's players and their players and the stats and everything. Top scorers, top, you know, assists. Yeah, this team has some of the most difficult names I've ever seen.
6: Yeah, Sabari, Hakimi.
5: Yeah, Sabari, Unahi, I mean, Rahimi, Hakimi.
6: That's a lot of Rahimis, Hakimis, Shashimis.
5: Yassine, Bounou, mm-hmm. Ainaoui. I probably said all those wrong. Mm. But, yeah, this is this is really tricky. After broadcasting this game, that'd be tough. But
6: it's
5: Diop.
6: Diop? Diop.
5: Yeah, Issa Diop. Yeah, that's a cool name.
6: Yeah.
5: But they've got a lot of tough names on here. I didn't even attempt the first names. That's a whole other ball game.
6: I still think calling the Austrian game would have been worse.
5: Austria?
6: Mm-hmm. Mm,
5: yeah, they did have some tough names.
6: Schleibach. That one still sticks with me. I listened to the English pronouncer. He's like, Schleibach. I'm like, what'd he say?
5: Yeah, by borderline.
6: And I swear one of them was named, oh my gosh, who's the tall, woolly guy in Star Wars?
5: Oh, Chewbacca?
6: Chewbacca.
5: Yeah.
6: And one of them was named Chewbacca. I'm like, did he just call that guy Chewbacca? Like, is that what I just heard?
5: Yeah.
6: And I was just like, what are we doing? Yeah, the names of that game were throwing me for a loop, man. And I don't know if it was the announcer who he was British and how it just rolled off his tongue, but yeah, that one still threw me for a loop. But yeah, actually, that's a good question. I don't know what team would be the hardest to call.
5: Would Germany be in the conversation? Because Germany has a lot of like weird pronunciation too.
6: You look at Germany.
5: Yeah, I mean Germany might be in that conversation.
6: Let's see.
5: Trying to think. Scotland.
6: Newer. Brazil. Bauman. Newell. Rudiger, Anton, Jonathan Tau, Schlotterbeck, Brown, Rahm, Theau, Pavlovlik, Kimmich, Gross, Stiller, Wirtz. No, Germany's not bad.
5: What about Brazil? Guimarães?
6: No, that's not hard.
5: Gales?
6: Yeah, that's not hard.
5: No. Paquita? No?
6: Mm. No, Brazil. I don't think Brazil would be a tough one.
5: Yeah. What about Netherlands?
6: What would the Dutch be like?
5: Gakpo? Gakpo? Brobbery? No.
6: Cody Gakpo? Yeah. It might be Gakpo, actually.
5: Cody Gakpo. Yeah. Virgil van Dijk? D-I-J-K? Verbruggen.
6: So that's Dumfries. Their star player. Yeah, you have...
5: Gravenberch. Frankie de Jong.
6: Weghurst.
5: Toon Koopmeiners. Koopmeiners. I don't know, man. This is a close one. This and Morocco are pretty difficult.
6: Brian Brobbery. That's an easy one.
5: Yeah. Brobbery or Brobby?
6: I don't know.
5: Even these ones you don't know. That's how you know it's a tough team.
6: I've always said anything that's like Dutch or European is not fun.
5: No, not at all. Would you rather call a Dutch game or a, I don't know, soccer or a hockey game, like a Canadian hockey game with like crazy names?
6: Well, so, I mean, I've called a few Flyers games, and there's a pretty hefty amount of Russian names in there.
5: I get Russian, yeah, that's the
6: name. And so, Russian's tough. Mm-hmm. I don't like calling Russian names.
5: Agreed.
6: It's not easy, because I have to, like, sit there and, like, it doesn't roll off my tongue very quickly. I have to, like, take a second as I'm talking and, like, say, and then try and push the name out, like, trying to think of how do you actually pronounce this, so... But, yeah, I don't know. There's a lot of Russian names. Like, you know, some are easy, and some are just really confusing. But
5: yeah, I feel like you have a lot of your Jones, like your last name, Jones, mm-hmm. or your Williams, maybe, or whoever else. You know, your pretty simple English names. But then you have, you know, those Russian names you throw in there. It's just really difficult. But I part of me thinks, well, hockey's faster paced.
6: Sweden's not easy either.
5: Sweden?
6: Mm-hmm.
5: What's Sweden looking like?
6: Lindelof.
5: Oh.
6: Good months. Yeah, no, I got nothing on that one. Karlstrom, that's an easier one. Alanga. Yeah, no, these aren't
5: Sweden's not terrible.
6: Sweden, no, it's not. I definitely wouldn't want Sweden either. But yeah, there's some yeah, there's a lot of teams out there. I don't know if I want to call. I don't actually.
5: Wait.
6: What about Iraq?
5: Or Iraq? Or I was thinking DR Congo. Ooh, DR Congo is pretty difficult. I'm gonna get all these wrong, but like Yon Wissa, Brian Kapenga.
6: Yeah, Mael. It is Kapenga. Yeah,
5: Kapenga.
6: Yeah,
5: Mael Fiston Mael, Twanzebe. Impasse? I'm lost on these.
6: Getting in their car and going to work this morning.
5: Yeah, they're listening to this.
6: And they turn this on, and they just hear us butchering.
5: I mean, look, no game yesterday. It's July 9th. I mean, it's...
6: All they hear, they're just like butcher.
5: Aaron Wan-Bissaka.
6: The worst pronunciation of names that you could find out there, and it's on this show right now.
5: Right now.
6: Yeah.
5: Right now. Nowhere else.
6: And I think that screams it's time to take a break.
5: It's time to take a break. I would completely agree with you. Yeah. When we come back, we'll wrap up hour number one. From Zach Turner, Justin Patrick, you are listening to the Morning Sports Take on Fox Sports Pensacola. 101.1 FM.
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0: Hi, Zach Schroeder here with you alongside Justin Patrick for the Morning Sports Take on Fox Sports Pensacola 101.1 FM. Also streaming on the Fox Sports Pensacola app. We appreciate you for making us part of your Thursday morning. Ready for this weekend, by the way. I'm really excited for tonight. I know we saw, Conor McGregor stepped in front of media for the first time yesterday for a bit, but the official press conference will be tonight between or with both McGregor and Max Holloway at, 10 p.m. Eastern, so 9 p.m. Central Time at T-Mobile Arena in Las Vegas. So I'm really excited to see what that looks like. You know, obviously the banter that comes with a Conor McGregor press conference, it's always eventful. We'll put it that way. But, yeah, the UFC 329 press pre-fight press conference will be tonight at 9 p.m. Central. Looking forward to that. And, obviously, the fight card this weekend. Should be pretty interesting.
1: You're going to have Paddy Pimblett and Conor McGregor in the same press conference?
0: Yeah,
1: that's pretty crazy, man.
0: Oh, boy.
1: Yeah. Curious how that's going to go down.
0: I think some clips will come from it. Mm-hmm. You think? Probably. Anyway, we might talk a little bit more about that here for hour number two, but that's something else happening here this weekend is UFC 329, of course, headlined by Conor McGregor and Max Holloway. So that's something I'm really looking forward to. But let's get our updates in here. The Wahoos, you saw, Justin, 8-7, the final yesterday here over the Montgomery Biscuits. Looks like a pretty great scene down there here for Winging Wednesday.
1: Really, really good game last night. Comeback win for the Wahoos. A lot of home runs, a lot of balls sent to the bay. Really eventful. Nice way to start off the series.
0: Yeah, Blue Wahoos broadcaster Eric Bremer has more in today's Wahoos update.
2: Hey, everybody. This is Pensacola Blue Wahoos broadcaster Eric Bremer with your Wahoos update. For the second night in a row, the Pensacola Blue Wahoos came back late to beat the Montgomery Biscuits. On Tuesday, it was four home runs and a seventh-inning rally. Last night, it was four home runs and an eighth-inning rally. Christian Hernandez hit a two-run shot. Fenwick Trimble hit a game-tying solo blast. Brendan Jones had what proved to be the game winner with an RBI double off the center field wall, and the Wahoos withstood another late Montgomery charge to win by a score of 8-7. Pensacola has now taken the first two games of this series, and tonight it should be fun on the field and in the stands. Not only is it Mullet Thursday with drink specials throughout the ballpark, but it's also trades night as we salute the men and women who have built Pensacola. 6:05, the first pitch. We'd love to have you here in person, but if you can't join us in person, join me and Charlie Hobert on the Blue Wahoos Baseball Network. That's bluewahoos.com/radio. Until then, this is Eric Bremer with your Wahoos update.
0: That's a new one, trades night. I'm not sure what
1: that'll look like.
0: The Wahoos are always really good about being, you know, proactive about this stuff and bringing in new things. Remember the snow day last year?
1: That's the minor leagues, man.
0: That is, yeah. But they're always on top of things like this, so that'll be pretty cool. Go check it out here tonight. Mullet Thursday, 6:05 p.m. here for Game 3. But, yeah, your Wahoos update brought to you by Juan's Flying Burrito. Go check them out here. Before or after the Wahoos action while they're in town. The Rays, 3-0 yesterday, a win in Game 3 against the Yankees, shutting them out. And talked about it earlier, pitching was kind of on point. Sam McClanahan threw six, and the bullpen took care of the rest. Mm. Let's hear from Chris Einoswald, Rays broadcaster, on the 3-0 win against the Yanks.
3: The Rays took on the Yankees again on Wednesday night at Tropicana Field, and Jonathan Aranda broke a scoreless tie in the third.
4: Swing, line drive down the right field line. That's good for the base hit. Fielding it is Dominguez. His throw to the plate. Here comes Yandy Diaz. It's up the line, and all the way to second goes Aranda, and the Rays take a 1-0 lead.
3: Then in the fifth, it was Jonathan Aranda yet again.
5: Cole looks back at second, and the pitch is driven in the air, deep toward right.

0: Center over on the right is Schumann looking up at the wall. It's off the bottom of the wall and ricochets away for extra bases. Rounding third, scoring Fortes. Jonathan is driven in both Rays runs.
1: And the Rays would go on to a 3-0 win thanks to 6 1/3 shutout innings from Shane McClanahan and a great job done by the bullpen. They'll try to beat the Yankees in the series on Thursday afternoon. First pitch at 1:10 p.m. And with your Rays report, I'm Chris Adams Wall.
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3: All right, thank you, Chris. Game 4 today at 12:10. The Rays will try to go ahead and lock this one away with a 3-1 series win, hopefully. Or the Yankees can come back and tie this one up 2-2. But, obviously, we're rooting for the first. Rays, option. I think, can win this. Option A here. If the Rays can win this series, that'd be very, very helpful when it comes to the ranking, or their standings, I should say, as a Rays win over the Yankees does immediately affect their distance from them here in the race, you could say, here to the postseason. But anyway, that'll do it for the Rays, and that'll do it for hour number one. When we come back, we'll talk, NBA Summer League's happening, so a little bit of news coming out as far as NBA goes. Once again, UFC 329 heading up this weekend, and much more. Obviously, World Cup back at it here today at 3 p.m. with France and Morocco on deck. So we'll talk all about that here come hour number two on the Morning Sports Take on Fox Sports Pensacola 101.1 FM.
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1: Is there anything God can't do? The answer is yes. God can't lie, God can't change, and God can't let you into heaven if you haven't been born again. Personally, I was born again in 1988 as a 9-year-old boy. It was then that I realized that I was a sinner and I had broken God's holy and righteous standard. I called upon Jesus to save me from the consequences of my sin. I believed that He was virgin born and lived a sinless life and died in my place and then conquered death by rising from the grave. It was then that I was gloriously born again. If you haven't been born again, if you haven't been saved, today is the day of salvation. I urge you to call upon Christ today before it's eternally too late.
0: That was James C. Johnson. He serves as the pastor of Northstone Baptist Church in Pensacola, Florida. For more Strength for Life, please visit our website, strengthforlife.church.
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7: What are you going to take it to another level for me? Come on!

0: more to the right, and then you know, obviously the Gulf, on the sand and on a boat. It's, I mean, two totally different perspectives of the show. From, you know, from a condo overlooking it, that's also there's really not a bad view, to be honest with you. But I mean, Gulfside's definitely the way to go for a first timer, and you're going to be hot. It's going to be, you have to commit to it. You have to bring plenty of water, plenty of drinks, plenty of food, and everything. But it is an incredible time.
1: So we are 10 days away, which means we have the early odds on the weather and what the weather might look like. So we are 10 days away. That means we have a good perspective of what weather might look like for Blues
0: Weekend. What's the future looking like?
1: I mean, right now, Thursday is like a 30% chance of rain. Leading up from like today till next Wednesday, it's going to be thunderstorms at 70% chance or higher every single day except for like Saturday. This Saturday looks okay. Mm-hmm. Sunday through Wednesday, don't go outside. Okay. Not fun. Now, Friday, partly cloudy. Saturday, mostly sunny. 20% chance of rain. High of 93, there low of 78. Looks to be great weather right now. But that never means anything. We do live in Florida, and things do change.
0: Well, I'm not mad at there being thunderstorms here for the weekend and early of next week, because that means it gets out of the way.
1: You'd hope.
0: Well, yeah, I hope, of course. But usually that's how Florida weather rolls, right? Because we'll have a really bad week of weather. It's just every day, boom, thunderstorms, and it's just cloudy, down. That's just how the weather operates. And then the next week, it'll be nothing but clear blue skies for the entire week. And that's just kind of how the weather around here operates. It's very, I guess, seasonal in how it operates. But yeah, if we have bad weather here for early next week and the weekend, I'm not too mad at that. Mm-hmm. As long as it's not here that day, that weekend, that's terrible.
1: So Thursday's my day that we go out to watch the show, because it's the easiest day to get out to the beach.
0: Yeah, it's the least amount of traffic.
1: Least amount of traffic. And, you know, most people are at work because it's not like the true air show days. Mm-hmm. That's always been the day, because my mom's birthday, which was yesterday, but of course, like the week extra between 4th of July and Blues Week is happening this year, but typically her birthday falls within a week of the show. So her birthday celebration would always be like the Thursday Blues show. You know, get out there like 10 a.m. because that's the thing. Like, even like last year, did the show on here, went home, packed up, headed out to the beach, found some parking, walked on out, set up, went and grabbed lunch, came back 2 o'clock, Blues flew. Awesome show as always. And then hung out for a little bit and then headed on back. That's the easiest way to do it, because you get to see the Blues at their full capacity. Everything's great. But yeah, then Friday and Saturday are when things get really unraveled.
0: It's insane. Yeah. You have to like get out there at 3 a.m. or something, 4 a.m. Yeah, I don't know. It's
1: pretty
0: nuts.
1: Or by boat. Yeah.
0: Yeah, I'm excited for it, though. It's gonna be a good time. You think you're doing the actual weekend, though, or just Thursday?
1: That's still to be determined. Yeah. TBD. I can go, as long as I get the Thursday show in and get to see them, then I don't feel so inclined to get out there for the Saturday show.
0: Yeah.
1: I mean, I've done it all my life, man. So yeah, it's just like, I don't know. As someone who's worked on the beach, and I've done it, I've seen the show from every perspective possible at this point.
0: That's it. You know, I feel bad for those people, though. The people who have to work on the beach on that weekend. I mean, if you're a manager of a restaurant or something, or you're a boss, what do you tell your employees? Like, hey, get out here at 3 a.m.
1: Mm-hmm. Sleep in your car.
0: Yeah, sleep in your car.
1: That's actually like a conversation that happens, by the way.
0: Yeah. No, it really is. That's what I mean. It's like, it's terrible for these employees. Like, it sucks. But
1: and what's always the best part is, so every year, like, there's a new rotation of travelers that come to Pensacola, and they find jobs on Pensacola Beach, and they're from every corner of the world. They're from this desert in Arizona, or this farmland in Kansas, or they're from Idaho, and you know, they come from the weirdest, wackiest places, and they have no idea what the Blue Angels are or what Blues Weekend can be. And then, you know, you try and describe what that weekend might be to them, and they just probably just don't really comprehend like what the magnitude of what we're trying to tell them is. Like, hey, we're not joking when we say you have to get up at 3 a.m. to come to work for your 4 o'clock shift. We're not joking about that.
0: No.
1: Like, that's like a legit thing we're telling you. And they probably just don't fathom, like, no, that's like unheard of. Like, why would I come wake up at 3 a.m. to go for my 4 p.m. shift?
0: That's
1: like,
0: the thing, too. How do you describe Blues Weekend? Can you describe Blues Weekend?
1: An enigma.
0: Just hundreds of thousands of people packed into a little island with thousands of boats. You have planes flying all day long. I mean, how do you even describe it?
1: It's ineffable. It's ineffable when you try to describe it to people. But that's a legit conversation. Like, you have to sleep. You have to sleep on the beach in your car in order to go to work the next day. Like, I've seen it happen before. And then if you don't, you miss your shift by like probably hours.
0: Yeah.
1: I mean, there's been times I've seen someone like quite literally, because, you know, I worked on the beach for a few years. Mm-hmm. And their shift was at 4 o'clock. They didn't get to work till 8.
0: And they left when?
1: Well, they probably left at like 11 or midnight, but they missed.
0: Well, like, when did they leave for work though?
1: Oh, I don't know if they left at like 2, probably like 2 o'clock.
0: Oh yeah, that's, I think that's, they were coming. Time.
1: They were coming from Navarre, which I'm like, whoa, that's where you're really making the mistake. Yeah. If you're trying to come from Navarre. Mind you, like, the job's at Casino Beach parking lot. Like, you know, it's in that parking lot. So you're trying to get your way through the Gulf Island National Seashore. And then you're going to run into that hours of long traffic.
0: Yeah,
1: that
0: is trying to leave.
1: That's trying to leave, and you have to wait for that light back there.
0: Yeah,
1: no. I was like, nope, that's on you, Babu. Mm-hmm. Like, you... You did not think that one through.
0: You want to be going out before the show and be going in during the show. Mm-hmm. That's what's going on. Yeah, that's...
1: I was like, yeah, that's completely on you, fam. Yeah, that's all on you.
0: Yeah, that's tough. Is there any place that you haven't watched the show yet that you want to? Because I'll tell you right now, the pier, I'd love to see it from the pier. With a jet flying over, you can pretty much just reach up and touch the...
1: That's like restricted access, though. You know, I mean, you gotta have certain connections with the county. I'm not saying we couldn't do it.
0: I mean, yeah.
1: You know, make a few calls.
0: I'm just saying, that's all. Like, if you could, no restrictions, anything. Excluding actually flying on the plane.
1: I would say the pier, yeah, absolutely.
0: Okay, yeah.
1: I
0: think the pier would be sick.
1: I've seen it from the tall hotels. I've seen it from the 12th and 13th floors. Like, I've seen that before. You know, and that's cool. I've seen it from the Sound side. I've seen it from Villa Sabine. I've seen it from the Portofino. I've seen it from the Gulf side.
0: The pool decks, the beach.
1: Yeah, I've seen it about anywhere you can.
0: Right.
1: I mean, I've seen it from Pensacola. I mean,
0: ooh, what about on the roof of a condo or something? That'd be pretty cool.
1: I've seen it on the roofs of restaurants.
0: Okay. But, like, I'm talking a little higher up.
1: Like the 13-story?
0: No, like the roof.
1: Yeah, like the roof of the 13-story building?
0: Yeah, the roof. Like of a hotel or something. That'd be pretty cool.
1: That might be more restricted access than the pier.
0: Like I said, no access. Like, I don't know. If we could just go anywhere, I think that and the pier... would be the spots I'd want to go.
1: I'd probably want to be on the roof of the Hilton because that's the tallest building on the Gulf, like that at Center Point.
0: Yeah.
1: You know.
0: For sure. And it's right there. You'll see everything.
1: And you quite literally can see the top of the plane from there.
0: True. Yeah, that is a good point.
1: I'd say the pier, though.
0: The pier's awesome. Like, when we see highlights and stuff on social media, like when I see Pensacola get reposted or just posted on social media from, I mean, I've seen SportsCenter posted before, and who else? Not Barstool, Old Row. Like, I've seen Old Row post it too.
1: That's still just Barstool.
0: I guess it is. Yeah. But like, you know, the Blues like flying by and stuff, really low to the ground. That clip's iconic, obviously. Like, or that maneuver is iconic. I mean, it's. Who hasn't seen that at this point? Worldwide. Not just here, but worldwide. But all the big accounts, they love posting that clip. And I think seeing that from that angle would be awesome.
1: Yeah.
0: And just to feel the force of the jet right over your head.
1: Even when they're... because, you know, on Sundays when they're in season, they do their Sunday beach buzz when they're coming back home from whatever big city they were in. Mm-hmm. And even when you get on the pier then and you have, like, the Delta coming straight at you, you know, like it's pretty sick, you know, and they're not even like blowing you away with their speed. You're just coming over the top of you. It's still pretty crazy. Cause you can see that from the pier. So I've seen them fly over the pier. I haven't seen them like, you know, do their full, I don't know, speed of sound, whatever, you know, fly by that we've seen the iconic clip from.
0: Of course.
1: That one's always the most fun. I love to watch is when they do the buzz. Like, they'll have some, like, it's the solos, right? Like, one's going to go from left to right,
0: yep.
1: across the coast, and then it's going to catch everyone's attention. And then the other solo is going to come right over the top of everybody, yep. low as
0: from,
1: can be.
0: From south side to Gulf side?
1: Yeah, they're going to yeah. come. And that's the time I stop looking at the plane.
0: Yeah,
1: and
0: look at other people.
1: I look at the people.
0: People watch. Yeah,
1: like,
0: exactly. It's like World War III. They don't know what's going on.
1: They have no idea.
0: Blitz from every angle. Yeah.
1: Yeah, because a lot of people just have no idea like what's coming in the show. And I've seen the show, you know, hundreds of times. I know like when to expect things. I'm like, okay, Solo's by himself. Here comes the buzz. Boom. Yeah, yeah, that's how it goes down. But I don't know, man. It's truly iconic. It's like the one thing that Pensacola, like, no one will ever touch. Like,
0: no.
1: is the Blue Angels and the beach show no. on Pensacola Beach. And, you know, we've had some really good weekends here the past few years. So I'm hoping that it just continues to do so, because so much money gets spent on this weekend,
0: oh,
1: man.
0: For sure.
1: You know, it's like the numbers that I hear for, like, some of the condos and complexes that people are renting out, I'm talking, like,
0: thousands.
1: Ten thousands. They're spending for nights.
0: Yeah.
1: Like there's a. It's not even on the Gulf side, but there's a beach house that's being rented out for like $15,000 a night. That's like in between, like on one of the avenidas.
0: It's got to be a huge house then.
1: You'd think so, right?
0: You'd think. Yeah. No, it's insane.
1: Mm-hmm.
0: I mean, just how packed out it is. But outside of the Blues, though, what's your favorite part of like the day, the show? Is it Fat Albert, the Red Bull plane, the helicopter? Is it, you know, the guy who stands on the wing of that plane?
1: Honestly,
0: the prop plane.
1: Yeah. So you know, I don't watch that air show as much anymore, just because I'm typically not on the Gulf side for the Saturday show anymore. Like that's yep. the one thing I never. I die by watching the show on the Gulf side, but I only do it for the Blues on a Thursday. Getting mm-hmm. over there for a Saturday.
0: Forget it.
1: That's quite literally like, I mean, the last time I did that, like I got out there for a Saturday air show on the Gulf side. I don't steal my strategy, but this did work. Is drive out there at 9:30 at night with a packed car of whatever you're going to need, and you're going to park it in that Casino Beach parking lot. And then wherever you might be staying on the beach, if you're staying on the beach, this is a really good strategy. You're going to have whatever group of people who's going to go out there for the early shift. They're going to get dropped off by someone who's going to be on the later shift. They're going to drop you off. Then you go unload the car. You're on the sand at 4 a.m. with whatever spot you can find. There's already hundreds of people out there. And that's the strategy if you're going to get out there for a Saturday show. But even then, to answer your question, I'd probably say I like watching the Coast Guard. The Coast Guard, like when they do like their thing, it's cool because they have their little moment of doing their demonstrations of rescuing people out of the water.
0: Yeah,
1: I like that strategy. I like watching that. You know, that's really cool. But the I don't know, the old World War II planes, those are sick, man. Because you see stuff that you never really thought you would ever see. With those, like, I forget, who is the Red Bull plane that it is the one that cuts the ribbon on top of the pier?
0: Yeah.
1: I'm pretty sure. That's pretty sick, too. But, yeah.
0: I'm looking it up right now. I can't... You know what my favorite part of last year's show was?
1: What's that?
0: Outside of the Blues. That B-1B Lancer bomber that flew around last year. That was sick.
1: And
0: with the wings out and the wings in.
1: We're supposed to have like two of those this year.
0: Oh, yes. That's
1: Yeah, we're supposed to have two of those.
0: And that was new last year, was it not?
1: I think so, yeah.
0: Because I've never seen that thing before. But that was incredible. If we can have that like every time, that is the coolest thing in the world to me. Like any type of stealth bomber or anything, like that is so cool. And it's such a unique experience, like see it kind of up close flying around like that. And it also kind of gives you a sense of appreciation. That's like, dang, I'm glad that thing's not, you know, trailing me and dropping bombs on me, you know, as dark as that sounds. But, you know, it gives you a sense of appreciation of just what we have around here in America. And it's just, that's what this whole weekend's about.
1: Yeah.
0: Blues weekend.
1: It'll be next weekend. Not trying to make you panic thinking it's this weekend, but it'll be next weekend.
0: Next weekend, yeah.
1: Yeah, I mean, but that is the thing. I don't know. Like, is this a one-time thing that we're pushing this weekend off, like an extra week?
0: Right, because typically the 4th and the Blues
1: it's this weekend, typically.
0: Yeah.
1: It's literally this
0: that
1: weekend.
0: I don't know.
1: Yeah.
0: I'm not sure why. I mean, wasn't the other air show this year canceled?
1: The November one?
0: Yes.
1: I believe so.
0: Yeah. Was it because of weather or was it...
1: I don't recall.
0: There like a shooting on base? That wasn't this year, was there?
1: No, I think there was something else military-wise, like another base. Something that was happening in our military was the reason why they weren't allowing people on. I don't think it was anyone specific to Pensacola. Now, don't quote me on that.
0: No.
1: This is kind of shooting in the dark right now. But, yeah, I can't recall specifically. I think it was something going on in our government with a different military base, and they were having like a nationwide lockdown on all the military bases here in the country. So I think that's what I remember. I don't remember it being anything due to weather or Pensacola specifically. But yeah, I do know that we did not have a November show.
0: Yeah, due to an that's what it was. It was during the government shutdown.
1: It was a government
0: shutdown.
1: That's
0: what it was. Yep. Mm-hmm. Yep. Yeah. Dang. Mm-hmm. Yeah, I remember that. So, I mean, who knows? The beach might be just a little bit extra packed this year because some people just do this show. Some people just stick to this. To go see the Blues, they'll go to the Navy base.
1: So, okay, let me ask you this. So, outside the air show or outside Blues weekend,
0: yep.
1: What is your favorite place to ever watch the Blue Angels, if you could?
0: To ever watch the Blues?
1: Yeah. Have you ever seen them off the beach before? I mean,
0: what do you mean? Like on a boat?
1: Like no, just like, have you seen them in a different city? Have you seen them in Pensacola? You haven't.
0: I don't think I have.
1: Okay. Let me tell you my favorite spot that I've ever watched these guys fly.
0: You've seen them outside of Pensacola?
1: No. Oh, no, I haven't seen that.
0: Okay.
1: But on the military base, on the A.C. Reed golf course, you play a round of golf. If you get there, if you put your tee time like right at 9:30 or 9:45... Get out there, and they'll do their show over the golf course. And so basically, like you're just hitting shots with the Blue Angels flying around you. Pretty sick round of golf.
0: Cool. Okay, so you're talking about just their practice times and maybe the beach buzz.
1: Yeah, no, it's just the practice times. Yeah, like during the summer, Tuesdays and Wednesdays, they have a practice show that they're going to do, and they'll be flying all over the base and doing it. I remember last year for my birthday. Fell on a Tuesday. I was like, oh, sick. Got to go out, play golf, AC Reed. Got out there at 9:30, and like I'm hitting like my opening tee shot. Got the Delta flying over me as I'm teeing off a 3-wood off the first hole.
0: Hopefully got a video.
1: Oh, I did. And it's sick. Yeah. Yeah, it was sick. Yeah. And then, you know, mom wanted to spend the birthday with me. Of course, huge Blues lover. Had her come out. She rode in the golf course. She loved it because Blues, being outside, anything with the Blues, she's going to be very invested into. Yeah. But yeah, that was pretty probably my favorite round of golf. You know, it's just and it's a good price too. You know, not expensive. So yeah, it's something that no other golf course can ever provide is a round of golf with the Blue Angels flying over.
0: That's true. That's a good spot.
1: Yeah,
0: that's an elite pull. That's a good pull. I would probably say it's still beach related, but Fort McRae.
1: Okay.
0: Yeah, Fort McRae right there. I mean, when you're out in the boat right there having a time with, you know, friends, family, whoever else, and the Blues start flying by, that's awesome.
1: Yeah. Also, seeing them, I would love to see them fly in a big metro city, like Chicago. Could you imagine seeing that?
0: Yeah.
1: Now, that's a place I would want to be on top of a building watching them.
0: Oh, yeah.
1: Is in Chicago, because then you would just see them flying in between these skyscrapers and around the entire skyline.
0: Like I can't picture that in my head, you know, like watching the Blues without a body of water around. You know, I'd love to see just them flying through a big city.
1: Yeah.
0: What does that look like? I mean, do they maneuver as much? Or do they kind of keep like straight lines?
1: They still do a show. Yeah.
0: Yeah. It's just like what does that look like? Like an air show. Like in Chicago, where do you go? Like the Chicago River? Do you go to like?
1: Yeah, I mean,
0: where's the center point? How do they do the flybys?
1: It's somewhere. I don't know what the body of water in Chicago is called, but they do perform it out there. But there are some really cool shots of them flying around the city in Chicago. Mm-hmm. Like that's really sick, you know, seeing them do that.
0: I guess what is that? It's Lake Michigan. It's on Lake Michigan.
1: Mm.
0: Yeah. So I guess they go right there off Lake Michigan. And then if you look at Chicago, the downtown area, they've got Navy Pier. I imagine Navy Pier is the center point of the show.
1: Mm-hmm.
0: Everyone goes right there to I guess, the lakefront. It's not really beaches. I mean, there's a couple beaches, I guess, but nothing to like what we have here, of course. And they enjoy it there. That's my best guess.
1: Okay.
0: I don't know.
1: Yeah, man. It's Blues Weekend's coming up quickly, but...
0: Yeah, how's that 30 minutes of Blues
1: talk? We just killed 30 minutes of talking about the Blues on a sports radio show.
0: It's... People understand.
1: It's July.
0: It's July 9th.
1: It's July 9th.
0: No World Cup games yesterday. Yeah. Unless you got any more baseball you want to throw out there, you let me know.
1: No. Yeah, Wimbledon going on, you know.
0: Really exciting.
1: Oh, yeah.
0: Have you been watching Serena Williams anyway? Or at all, by the way?
1: She pulled out.
0: Yeah.
1: She pulled out.
0: Before she pulled out. But
1: yeah. It hasn't been a good return. I mean, not surprising. Really. You know what?
0: She's up there in age.
1: Yeah.
0: It's just like,
1: and she's been gone for 3 to 4 years now. Like, I think it's around, like, it'll be 4 years in like September. Mm-hmm. Yeah, she's like, was her last match at the U.S. Open 4 years ago. So yeah, it's been over 3.5 years of her not playing, which that's got to be tough. You know, you're jumping into active mid 20 and 30 year olds playing the game, and you're like.
0: Oh, yeah. How do you compete with that?
1: Fresh off being pregnant, being a mom, having a hiatus. Like, how do you jump back into the water of these things? I don't know. It's really crazy just seeing her get back out there and play, honestly. Like, that's crazy to me still. Oh, yeah. She's able to do that. I just can't believe it. So, yeah, let's see. Wimbledon's the only other big event going on right now. And then the MLB... Which we talked about the MLB in the first hour, all the things going on. We dove pretty deep into how the game's changed. Yeah. Outside of that, there's nothing else too crazy going on.
0: Yeah, kind of just looking ahead to All-Star game, the All-Star week.
1: Yeah, which we did have a few more names jump into the Home Run Derby participants.
0: Yeah, I feel like we'd have to, right? I mean, because as of right now, Cabanero's in there.
1: 5 days away. Yeah, that's right. Jack Caglione. Former Florida Gator.
0: That's
1: He's going to be in the All-Star, or the Home Run Derby, excuse me. And then also Ben Rice from the Yankees, Wilson Contreras from the Red Sox, and that's the four. So we're still waiting for four more right now.
0: Ben Rice has been going pretty crazy lately.
1: He's definitely been the guy.
0: He had a three-run homer against the Rays in game one.
1: Yeah. He's been the guy who's carried the team for quite some time. So, especially since Aaron Judge has been out, he's been the guy that's carried them.
0: Yeah.
1: Yeah. He's always been very impressive. But, yeah, Jack Cags will be out there. Jack can crush the baseball. It's just he doesn't do it a lot. So I'm curious to see how he would do in a home run derby. I don't know. I don't think it'll be amazing. But I still hope that it's going to be either Kyle Schwarber or Bryce Harper or both from the Phillies jumping in this thing. Because that'll be huge.
0: All right, let's go ahead and break. When we come back, we'll go ahead and wrap up hour number two. We're talking what else is coming up here today, World Cup action, and everything else happening here. We'll get into it. Zach Schroeder with you alongside Justin Patrick for the Morning Sports Take on Fox Sports Pensacola, 101.1 FM.
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0: 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I like this vibe.
1: Well, James Brown on Thursday morning.
0: Yeah. Usually this is your Friday lead out song.
1: Yeah, I don't know. James Brown wanted to get some James Brown going. But beautiful day today, looking out the window here.
0: It's nice having a window.
1: We don't typically have a window.
0: I know, usually we don't. Yeah, so let's take appreciation for this window here.
1: For those listening, we're typically in a black box studio. This morning we had to
0: no complaints, though.
1: Move over to our other studio, which gotta has a window.
0: Yeah. Got to love the sound quality in that studio, though.
1: Mm-hmm.
0: So I'm not complaining. But yeah, if we could have a window, that'd be cool.
1: Mm-hmm.
0: But yeah, look at that weather. Hopefully, we need this right here for Blue Angels weekend.
1: No, this would be pristine.
0: This right here.
1: Pristine right there. Weather for Blue Angel weekend. Blue skies, sunny as can be, probably sweating as soon as you step outside. But hey, it's better than a thunderstorm. What can you say?
0: This is true.
1: Also, being at the Wahoo game last night, look, man, love getting out there to watch Wahoo baseball.
0: Yeah.
1: But by the second inning, it is miserable.
0: You're sweating?
1: Oh, my gosh, yes.
0: Yeah. I was down by the port, and it was good. You get some wind going. I don't know. It wasn't too bad, but it still was really hot.
1: Yeah,
0: it's that time of year. It's just July, and unfortunately, it's only going to get a little bit worse.
1: The worst part's when you're thinking about it. When you think about it, then it just I feel like it just steadily like grows. Like your body just grows with how much you're thinking about it. With oh my gosh, I'm hot, and then it's just like. Starts increasing in heat the more you think about it.
0: Yeah.
1: Don't
0: think about it.
1: I also just like hate sitting down in the heat.
0: True.
1: I hate sitting down in the heat.
0: That's the worst. Like that, because then you can't do anything but think about it.
1: Yeah, and that's like if I'm at the beach, like I typically want to be on my feet in a shaded area would be nice, but you know, do it how we can.
0: Yeah.
1: And overall yeah, it's just not fun sitting in the heat. You're just sitting, asking to just basically sit in your own sweat and whatever else. So
0: be miserable. Oh, boy. Well, coming up today, though, we do have some World Cup action going on. We'll talk about that here in just a minute. NBA Summer League 2 happening. I know, you know, more of your, I guess, diehard NBA fans are kind of the ones that are tuning into this here in the summer, looking out for the rookies. And Darren Peterson having a strong showing here to open up his Summer League tenure, I guess, or his campaign. He had a 25-point game, 12-assist double-double against Memphis. So a very strong start for Darren Peterson, the second overall pick here for the Utah Jazz. I know, let's see, who else here? Yaxel Lindeborg also, very strong showing from him. I know he shot 100% from the field against the Lakers in his debut with the Warriors. So Yaxel Lindeborg looking like one of the steals of the draft already. I know today we have a pretty strong slate of NBA Summer League action with Minnesota and New Orleans kicking it off at 2:30. We'll see the Magic get things going at 6:30 tonight against Charlotte. So guys like Isaiah Nelson, the rookie out of USF, you know, we'll kind of see his debut here. Tonight, we'll see LeBaron Fylon and the 76ers take on the Pistons at 4:30. He's kind of someone I'm intrigued to see how he does here in the Summer League. Let's see here. Yeah, it's kind of, I mean, Summer League, it's just, you know, an opportunity to go see some of the young guys out here and some of the top picks go out there, ball out, hopefully ball out at least. It's what you're hoping for.
1: Yeah.
0: And, you know, kind of get a little taste or a feel for what you can expect out of these young guys come the regular season. But I don't know. Is there a name out there, Justin, you're really looking forward to just watching next season the most? Maybe outside of like DeBonsa.
1: I'd probably say I think Caleb Wilson is going to be an immediate starter in Chicago. I think out of the guys who got picked up early in this draft, he'll be one of the guys that'll be asked to be a role in a team and an impact on the floor from the get-go. So I think his name's the first one that comes to mind for me. Because I think that's basically why they picked him up. They needed an immediate impact player. He can definitely make an impact on the game from the get-go. So that's the guy who comes for me. What about you?
0: Yeah, I love that one. I mean, seeing all the comparisons with like him and Michael Jordan, too, coming out of UNC and being a top four pick. And, you know, even though Michael Jordan was what? He got picked third. So, I mean, still, the comparisons are there. I highly doubt that'll be the case. You know, he'll be a player with the caliber of Michael Jordan. But, you know, hey, you never know. But, yeah, as far as players, I'm really looking forward to watching. Obviously, Devonta falls in that conversation. Cam Boozer, I'll just, you know, I'm kind of just waiting to see on him. Darren Peterson, I'm not super excited about because, I mean, you know, I don't know. Yeah. I was never really high on Darren Peterson.
1: That's understandable.
0: Heading into the draft.
1: Yeah.
0: I think he'll make an impact here in Utah, but, you know, to me personally, I think the guy I'm looking forward to watching the most is probably LeBaron Fylon with the Sixers and Yaxel Lindenberg, I think.
1: But how much playing time are those guys going to truly get from the start here?
0: Well, I think Lindenberg could actually get some minutes.
1: Yeah, I think so, too.
0: But
1: I think
0: Fylon. I'm sorry. Yeah. There's too many guards over there. You might have a good career accolade-wise behind all those guys, but if you want to go and get the ball in your hands, that's not the right place for you.
1: Mm-hmm.
0: the last place to go.
1: So speaking of drafts, the MLB draft will be this Saturday, actually.
0: Already? Mm-hmm. That's the thing I don't get about the MLB draft. It's why is it in the middle of the season? Yeah. Why?
1: It's funny.
0: Why? I don't understand that.
1: It's great.
0: Why is it great?
1: Have you ever
0: There's
1: seen
0: so many
1: like,
0: questions I have?
1: Because
0: then the off season's like truly the off season. You don't have like a draft to kind of, you know, mark like, okay, we're halfway through the off season or we're a third of the way through the off season. You know, you have nothing to look forward to in the MLB off season. Because everything's kind of in the season.
1: Yeah, but you could have cool stories like Brandon Finnegan, who he pitched in the College World Series in June, and then he pitched in the actual World Series in October, all in the same year. Yeah, it's pretty crazy.
0: Cool story.
1: Yeah, it's a cool story. That's a yeah. It was like a one-time thing. But, you know, there's a lot of proposals being thrown around the MLB right now. One of which is they're going to change when players should be able to get drafted, meaning that they can't get drafted out of high school anymore. Yep. They have to go to college, and then they can get drafted after their freshman or sophomore year. That seems to be the new rule. That would begin in 2028. So we have two more years, potentially, of seeing high school players be drafted, which this year, Grady Emerson, a shortstop out of Fort Worth Christian High School in Texas, he is expected to be the number one overall pick in this year's draft. Which the high schooler, oh well.
0: Another one.
1: I hate that too, because like how am I supposed to talk about the MLB draft when I have no idea who the heck this 17-year-old kid from Texas is? I don't know them.
0: Yeah. I don't watch high school baseball.
1: You can't. You can't. There's no way to watch it. So it's like that doesn't move the needle for me. But you could sit there and say, oh yeah, Roch Chulikowski from UCLA, well, he's a great shortstop. Mm-hmm. You could talk about him. You know, Georgia Tech's supposed to have like two guys picked in the top 10 of this draft. So I am behind the idea of abolishing high school players getting drafted and they have to go to college.
0: Yeah, I'm trying to think of like, what if college basketball was like that? Like, what if the NBA or, you know, what if the Pelicans could have drafted Zion straight out of high school?
1: Well, that's basically what, like, you know, what the Balls did with LaMelo.
0: Pretty much.
1: You know, that they basically did the basketball version of how that would go down. Went straight from high school to play in the EuroLeague and then got drafted to go play for the Charlotte Hornets. That's how that went down. But
0: yeah, I can't imagine that because, I mean, it'd be cool if, like, baseball, you could be like, yeah, this guy, you know, this freshman carried this team, you know, to Omaha and did this, this, and this. Like, at least, you know, in NBA terms, you know, you can look back at March Madness and be like, yeah, man, like, Braden Burry's really did a lot for Arizona in their March Madness run. You can kind of reflect on stuff like that or their college basketball season. Like, in the MLB, what are you supposed to say about a high schooler who goes out there and, you know, like, what are you supposed to say?
1: And that's the other thing is we won't see that guy for six more years, more than likely, if he works out and makes it to the MLB level. I think that we need to legitimately test these guys and put them through a collegiate season to see how they pan out. Because that's the thing that I hate about the state of baseball right now is that they kind of push the identity of college baseball to the side, saying, like, it's not really a product that we care to see. We're okay with just seeing the tools and fundamentals that a kid can have at the high school level. Whereas I'm sitting here saying, no, they need to go see 92, 93, 94 come out of a righty's hand on a Saturday in the SEC. They need to see that every weekend because then you could see they're facing consistent, fast, tough pitching. How do they play against it? Also, the idea of getting rid of high schoolers in the draft, then you're going to have some really sick freshmen that are going to come and play at like LSU and Florida and Mississippi State. Or, and, you know, there's going to be a lot more awesome freshmen. Also, this means that you're going to lose players. They will leave earlier for the draft out of college, but you get to see these potential superstars that are getting picked up first overall out of high school. They're going to be forced to play in college, and then you can really see if they're actually good and worth the hype. I think that's how the game should be done.
0: And
1: I know we've had a boatload of guys get picked up here in the area out of high school. It's happened a lot with guys from Pace, Pine Forest. We've seen it happen before. Yeah, and it's pretty normal. But I think these guys should be forced to go play collegiate baseball. I think there's a level in there where you can learn a lot of them going to play against guys who are older and play at a much more consistent level of baseball, unlike the high schoolers where they're seeing 83 being thrown out of the sophomore who just had algebra 2 hours ago. Like, they're not getting much from seeing that against one of the top prospects in the country. But if they're seeing a legitimate prospect throw to them who's throwing 94 at whatever SEC school, yeah, that's going to make a better player, and it's going to tell you a lot more about what you're potentially going to be drafting than whatever you're seeing them play at the high school level. So, yeah.
0: And plus, it steals some of those stories of like players who had incredible collegiate careers but maybe don't pan out in the MLB, right? Like, you know, at least, like, what if a high schooler doesn't pan out in the MLB? Okay, you know, you missed on the pick, right? You it was a bad analyzation or analysis of the player. Like, I think of college football and NFL. Like, what about Tim Tebow, right? Who never had a crazy pro career, you know, but had an incredible collegiate career with Florida. I mean, you know, what about stories like that in the MLB? We just don't really, you know, we're pulling away from those, I think, too. Just the whole thing.
1: Yeah, I think you legitimately can find a much more value from seeing them play at the high school level compared to pulling them out of high school. Because in high school, it's like we had to work this kid, this 17-year-old, really well from a teenager to a potential MLB prospect. And whatever he's been seeing at the high school level has by no means prepared him for whatever he's going to see at even the lowest of A's in minor league baseball. You know, like, they're going to go out there and see 92 for the first time consistently. There's going to be a huge performance gap that they're going to have to try and make up, and it's going to take a lot of time.
0: Yeah.
1: And then when they get to that performance gap and they finally fulfill it, can they actually, like, step up and be a consistent prospect? Like, okay, yeah, the best one that comes to mind, Blaze Jordan. Do you ever remember this kid's name?
0: Oh, yeah, Blaze Jordan, yeah.
1: So this kid was like a phenom on social media when he was 14, 15 years old.
0: I remember him.
1: And, you know, he ends up, like, you know, everyone's talking about, like, he's going to be the next big thing. He's going to be huge. And, yeah, like, he's ends up being, like, this super young kid. And he was selected, like, in the third round of the 2020 draft. And he was picked out of Mississippi, never went to college, and now we finally see him this year starting to play for the Red Sox 6 years later after being drafted and traded around for the past 6 years. That's what it turns into. It's like these kids that are phenoms and they hit bombs off, you know, the 80-mile-an-hour high schooler. Like, how's that going to transcend into the professional level? It's a risk. He's one of the best examples because, like, everyone had the highest of hopes because he was a young teenager who can mash the baseball, but he ended up, you know, having to go to the minor leagues, and he was down there for 7 years, and now he's been back and forth throughout the Red Sox organization.
0: What does that say about MLB picks, like draft picks, and the value? You think they're some of the least valuable?
1: They are
0: among all the sports,
1: and that's why I hate it. Like, we don't talk about the MLB draft ever, right? Like, when we talk, we see the NFL draft. It's the cream of the crop. We are talking about these guys because we saw them
0: for weeks.
1: Every Saturday in the fall, we saw them competing in the SEC, the ACC, the Big Ten, going nuts out there. And these were the guys we talked about that. Even in the NBA, we saw them in March Madness going crazy. But the MLB, it's like, okay, here's Ricky Johnson from the corner of Oregon who just got picked up 7th overall.
2: who the hell is this kid? I had no idea. Like, who is this guy? I don't know. And that's like that's the part of why I hate the MLB draft. It's the thing I dislike the most. Also because when they get drafted, they're not going to be seen on the actual team drafting them, maybe ever. Like, once again, Blaze Jordan got picked up by the Cardinals in 2020, ends up playing for the Red Sox in his MLB debut. What?
0: Yeah, I hate that.
2: So, like, and that's why no one cares about it, because of the minor leagues. They're going to disappear for the minor leagues for what could be 2 to 8 years, and we might never see them again. And then it just kind of turns into a, oh, yeah, I remember this kid from so-and-so back in the day. And that's what the Blaze Jordan moment was for me. Guy hit a home run a few weeks ago, and I'm sitting there like, no way. Blaze Jordan, what are you doing here? Yeah, completely forgot about that kid's name.
0: Yeah, I just can't imagine, like, and even like in the NBA, like, what if these teams like picked up Darren Peterson? He didn't play for like 5 years, you know? Like, you just put it into a perspective and everything. And obviously, baseball is a much larger sport with much bigger rosters, and there's rosters to fill for Triple A, Double A, Single A, High A, every A, and that includes the pro team as well. So, you know, it's kind of like, it's difficult. And so, I mean, that's why I'm sitting here Thursday. I didn't even, like, know the draft was this weekend. That's pretty insane. But, yeah, just no traction at all for it. Hasn't been for years. And what do you do to change it? I guess this rule
2: of
0: not drafting or not being able to draft players straight out of high school, that'll definitely help, I'd say.
2: It'll help, but once again, you're still going to have the problem of, oh, they're going to disappear in the minor leagues. Now, I will say, collegiate athletes, when they get drafted, do have a very much like they have a much more accelerated path to the bigs compared to the high school prospect. Like, they can be up there within a year, and that's why we saw Paul Skeens pitching for the Pirates within a few months. Dylan Cruz, he was already with the Nationals within a year. That's why you see that happen a lot more. And that's maybe, I think that's a tell-all sign. Like, hey, maybe these kids should be going to high school and then going to college after that, and then they get picked up from college. Because it seems like they can actually turn into a prospect for your team a lot more faster than trying to work him for a few years down from a teenager to a potential prospect where they got to come over this huge performance gap. Let the colleges deal with it. Let the colleges be the guys who develop these guys. And then if they truly work out, you don't have to wait as long to see if there's going to be value to him on the MLB field. I just don't get why the MLB is going through these whole situations of, yeah, we want the 17-year-old, we're going to train him for 5 years, and then hopefully he's going to work out here down the road. It's one of the dumbest things out there. I don't like it.
0: Yeah, so, I mean, you probably don't even know. Okay, well, who's the best player coming out of college then this year? Obviously, it's a bunch of high schoolers, but, like, are there any, like, big names coming out of college?
2: It's either Van Lackey, the catcher out of Georgia Tech, or it's going to be Roch Chulawiski from UCLA, the shortstop from college. Yeah, it's one of those two names. There's a lot of pitchers out there, like Jackson Flora from UC Santa Barbara. He's going to be out there. There's a lot of shortstops who are going to be picked up in this year's draft. But I think this year is one of those years. It's going to be, like, the top 10 is going to be half high schoolers and half college kids.
0: That's also weird, too, because it's like those are names coming from like smaller schools. Georgia Tech's obviously a big school in the ACC.
2: Yeah, they were number two this year.
0: Yeah, they're a big school and really good. But like UC Santa Barbara, like also a good team, too. I understand that. But still, like I'm thinking in terms of other sports where I'm used to seeing names come out of, you know, your Clemsons or your Georgias, your Alabamas, your LSUs, SEC schools pretty much, your Ohio States, Indiana's recently. You know, it's like, just it's really different.
2: Well, because I saw him pitch a 1.06 ERA in college with 133 strikeouts over 100 innings. Like, they saw him compete very highly at the collegiate level, and it's like, oh, wow. So, wait, this kid was, like, really good in college. Maybe we would like him. Instead of taking this kid, like, who's the next pitcher from high school? Let's see. Oh, Gio Rojas. He played at Stoneman Douglas High School. And, you know, and the scouting report on him is he's not a bad role model for a left-handed pitcher to have, right? He's a nine-time All-Star. He models his game after Chris Sale. He's 6'4". He, you know, kind of has the same arm slot as Chris Sale. You know, that's how they talk about him. Like, it just sounds like there's nothing that is really adding much validity to his scouting report outside of his build and how hard he throws. So that's where I don't like it. But you can actually see this guy, Jackson Flora, who pitched at the collegiate level at a smaller school, but then played against bigger schools. He goes out there and shuts these bigger schools down, which those are top prospects in the country that he's going up against. Huh, maybe this kid can be good at the MLB level. And that's how it should be played. But we're taking these kids from 17 years old, and we're going to try and hope that they turn out right here in 6 years later. I just don't see why waste that money on one body. I feel like you can have a much faster turnover rate if you let the colleges do what they're supposed to do, which is develop these kids for the next level. Let them develop these kids, and then if they turn out right in college, then you draft them, and then hopefully in 2 years or less, they'll be up playing for your big league team when you need it. That's how I think it should go, because then it's just like you're just sitting on this one guy who might work out in 6 years.
0: Yeah.
2: He might, but that's a long way to tell. Probably then, more times than not, the guys that ended up drafting him, they're not even with the franchise anymore because they're probably fired or gone because of the state of the franchise in the front office.
0: Yeah.
2: And then that kid's just sitting there like, well, the guy who wanted me here is not even here. Jeez. And then he gets forgotten about, and then he just gets pushed around the minor leagues. And then maybe someone takes a chance on him down the road. It's just the state of the game is in a really bad spot, in my opinion.
0: Mm.
2: Like, it's just not how you should play it. Let the colleges be where these kids find a way to overcome these performance gaps. Like, let that be there. And then if they truly look good at the collegiate level, then go draft them. Because then they'll be ready for the MLB much faster. But thankfully, there is going to be a slight change with the freshmen's or not being able to be drafted out of high school anymore in 2 years if that proposal is passed, which that's still up in the air. We'll see. I hope it does get passed. I think that can make the game a lot more entertaining. And you can also keep the relevant names a lot more fresh.
0: Yeah.
2: You know? Like, when you hear about the collegiate names, like, you'll hear that a lot more. And it's like, oh, wait, he'll be up at playing for my team in 2 years. That's what you want.
0: Yeah, preach. And the game, or the draft is this Saturday.
2: Saturday. Mm-hmm. Day when, one, yep.
0: What time? Ish. Afternoon.
2: There's gonna be a time ish. We'll have eight time. Let's see. Day one, Saturday, will be at noon, picks 1 through 10. And then, yeah, so starts at noon.
0: Cool. Awesome. Okay. Quickly, 3 p.m. today, we've got Morocco, France. Probably one of the best games we will see here with the final eight teams remaining. France, it's going to be difficult for them to lose at this point, right? With, you know, Mbappe and Elise and everybody else. Score prediction.
2: I'm going to go 2-0 France.
0: Morocco gets shut out.
2: Mm-hmm.
0: I think Morocco gets on the board, and France scores a late goal. 3-1 France.
2: Okay, 3-1.
0: 3-1 France is what I'm thinking. Hopefully, we don't see France go to PK here.
2: Yeah.
0: Tonight. I mean, it would be awesome. I'm not like rooting against it necessarily, but I feel like Morocco has found themselves in a lot of PK games.
2: Well,
0: so.
2: They know how to play late in the game.
0: This is true.
2: They know how to play. If you let them hang around, they know how to get back into a game the later you let them hang around.
0: Yeah.
2: So if France plays around like the way they did against Paraguay, Morocco might find a situation where they might be able to take the lead or tie and force extra time.
0: That's a good point. That's 3 p.m. today, France-Morocco. Enjoy that. And Rays-Yankees also at 12:10, game four there, along with every other MLB game going on. And yeah, enjoy your Thursday here. We'll see you back here for Friday at 7 a.m. right on the Morning Sports Take on Fox Sports Pensacola, 101.1 FM.
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4: Or Danettes.
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6: It's the way they beat Paraguay tells you it's there. The general public needs to understand this. In World Cup qualifying in South America, that is Argentina, Brazil, Colombia, Uruguay, Bolivia in altitude, Paraguay gave up 6 goals. So to score 3 goals in the first half against them, that tells you it's there.
4: Broadcasting live from Lake Tahoe, this is Dan Patrick.
5: Made it to a Thursday. Everybody is here, fully intact. My starting lineup, my Fab Five.
7: Fritzy is here. For some reason, he's reciting lines from the movie Stripes with Bill Murray. Don't know why. Dylan is here. Marv in the front row. Paulie as well. And you, whether you're watching on Peacock, thank you for downloading the app, or listening on our radio affiliates, over 400 across America. 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It's a Meat Thursday, RecTech Grills. Yes, we brought them with us. Chef Greg as well. Dylan is helping with the menu. Would you run down what the items are today?
8: I would love to, Dan. We've got a Casino Steakhouse Day as the theme.
7: Okay.
8: So we got smoked beef tenderloin with Marsala mushroom sauce, blue crab stuffed lobster.
7: Whoa.
8: That's a good one.
7: Whoa.
8: Smoked lobster rolls.
7: Okay.
8: And bacon-wrapped sriracha Oreos.
7: Well, wait a minute. Do you know what that is?
8: I have no idea, Dan.
7: Oh.
8: I'm guessing it's a savory Oreo, unless it's actually just an Oreo wrapped in bacon.
7: Well, I think Chef Greg right now is showing what he's doing with the Oreos. I think he's wrapping the Oreos, and there's the sriracha sauce. Oh. Yes, Tom.
9: That's pretty brave, because the average person in Oreo is fine just, you know, in and of itself.
7: Yeah.
9: Now you're starting to put bacon and stuff on it. I don't know what direction we're going to go here.
7: Okay, but who has it better than we do?
9: Nobody.
7: Okay, all right. Last night was the pairings party, a lot of celebrities. So you're in a room where you're seeing everybody from Larry David to John Smoltz to Roger Clemens, Ray Romano, Steph Curry, everybody's kind of congregating. And then what was interesting is you'll get somebody from one sport or maybe a celebrity who wants to meet somebody that they've never met before. Larry David walked by and Larry David looks at me like, huh? And I go, huh? And then I said, are you playing? He goes, yeah. I he was Larry David. I go, wait, are you playing all 3 days? Ish. I go, okay. And then he just walked out of the room and I go, see you, Larry. And he goes, ish. You know who looked unbelievable? Marcus Allen could still give you 10 carries. I didn't realize that was Marcus Allen. I was talking to Ray Allen, no relation. And, oh, by the way, so Marvin was there, front and center. Years ago, we had an awkward moment when Ray Allen came into the man cave, and I said, you know, show me how you hold the basketball. So here's Ray, one of the top 10 shooters of all time. So he's holding the ball, and I said, yeah, that's wrong. The ball's in the palm of your hand. And everybody, all the Danettes were like, oh, my God, I can't believe you said that to Ray Allen. I said, no, he didn't have it on his fingertips. Marvin was there with me, and I walked up to Ray, and I said, you can't guard me. And he turned around, and he goes, you're right.

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3: Carl Armstrong hits a high fly ball deep right center field. Cows are back at the track near the wall. Gone! Second home run of the night for Pete Carl Armstrong, and the Cubs take the lead. 4-3 over the Orioles here in the fifth. It's the third Cub home run this spring.
4: That's courtesy of the Cubs Radio Network. PCA now has 21 home runs on the season. He's the first player to reach 20 homers, 20 stolen bases this season. And keep in mind, he was 30-30 last year, 31 homers, 35 steals. First player to reach 20-20 before the All-Star break in consecutive seasons since Alfonso Soriano back in 2002-2003. 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I ran into Anthony Anderson from Black-ish, and he laughed because he came into the Man Cave in New York years ago, and I said, I think you took Black-ish from Jewish. And he laughed, and I brought it up again to him last night. I said, did you ever think about maybe doing a show, you know, Jewish instead of Black-ish? And he laughed. You know, you put that hyphen in there. Todd got a big kick out of it as well.
5: I love that.
4: Yeah, of course you do. And then everybody was geeking out over Sanjay Gupta last night. So my backroom guys are going, hey, is it okay if we walk up to somebody and get a picture? I said, well, who? They said, the guy from CNN is here. I go, who? They go, Sanjay Gupta. And I go, sure, go up. So Mario, the eyes and ears of the show, he goes, my dad's a big fan of Sanjay Gupta. I go, okay, go ask, you know, get a picture. So he got a picture with Sanjay Gupta. And I was like, okay. There's a lot of other people in the room. But I did say to the Danettes, I said, let's not bother people. If somebody, we get included in a picture, great, but let's not go up to Larry David and say, can I get a picture? Yes, Dylan.
6: Yeah, they were like introducing, you know, people who worked for NBC and people affiliated with the tournament and stuff. And they're like, and you've probably seen this guy on CNN, Sanjay Gupta. And everyone was like, really?
4: Yes, Marvin.
7: I did go up to Steph Curry's security guard. We bonded last year because we both had hats on. He's like, I like your hat. I like your hat. And somebody was like, how do you know him? I was like, last year we just bonded over a fitted hat, and then we saw him at a Super Bowl when we went to the Warriors game.
4: Yeah.
7: I was like, oh, man, friends, you know somebody that you don't know their name?
4: Yeah.
7: Oh, what's up, man? And that's how it was. Old friends.
4: It's got to be awkward for NBC to have us in there because there's all these famous people, and then we kind of come in like our gang, you know, the old show that I don't know when that was back
5: in
4: the Little Rascals. Like, we kind of come in, you know, we look like a mess, but it was good. You know, we congregate by the bar. You know, yes, Todd.
5: But we got a little shout out. They were talking about who's here and Dan and the Danettes are here.
4: Oh, I know.
5: I thought we were supposed to stand up and wave, but we're like, we probably should not
4: Todd,
5: do that.
4: I know. Todd was ready to stand up, and I go, no. Oh, no.
5: Well, the Olympic medalist, you know, they
4: I know.
5: Why can't I? Hey,
4: yeah, the Kachuk brothers were there, you know. But nobody was standing up. But
5: no.
4: Todd thought it was time to, hey, and the Dan and the Danettes. And then Todd went, I go, no. Yes, Marvin.
7: The most fascinating thing yesterday before, not during the parents meeting, was you talking to Jason Kelce after yesterday's show.
4: Oh, my goodness.
7: And watching 11-year-old girls scream for Jason Kelce. I was like, the power of Taylor Swift, the biggest pop star on earth, the brother-in-law of Taylor Swift, was getting all of these, Jason, how do you know the center from the Philadelphia Eagles?
4: Yeah, it was, I mean, there's real power in that. You could see that. And he even said to me, because we had the bet, and Todd paid off yesterday, took a wedding cake to the face because he didn't think that Travis and Taylor would get married. And, I told him about it, and I said, it'd be great if you smashed Todd in the face. He said, look, I want to apologize. I just don't want to bring attention to the wedding. He goes, yeah, I'd just rather not. And I said, that's fine. I understand that. And then we end up talking for 25 minutes where he's, you know, just chipping and putting. And Paulie said, you know what? We should just say, we're not going to ask one question about the wedding. we want to talk football, because that's what we talked about. I didn't bring up the wedding when I was talking to him, other than Sandler officiating. He goes, man, it was really cool. He goes, like, what a sensitive guy. He goes, he just nailed it. And then I did say to Jason, I said, did you cry? And he goes, I did. He goes, I think I didn't cry at my own wedding, but I cried at this wedding. And I go, all right. He goes, but I cry anytime. Yeah, Paulie.
0: But like Marvin said, Jason Kelce was really famous for an offensive lineman before all this happened. And then he enters a different building of fame where different people recognize you at the airport. Like 11-year-olds are probably walking up to him.
4: Well, you could see with the galleries here, Steph Curry usually has the biggest gallery. Just because of the Bay Area, the proximity, people driving over. But Kelce's going to have a big gallery there. And he goes, I'm not any good at golf. I said, it's not going to matter with this crowd. They're going to be rooting you on. Update the poll results, Dylan.
6: Yeah, Dan, how comfortable are you approaching a celebrity, yet very we're all humans or much trepidation? 55% say much trepidation.
4: Yeah. It depends on the environment.
6: Yeah.
4: You know, here where everybody knows that you're going to be approached by people wanting autographs or pictures, it's different. Yes, Todd.
5: And the heads of state actually said, you know, at the event, you know, please, if the hosts of these shows are out here and they want to invite you on,
4: come on. Heads of state?
5: No, like the NBC executives, they were speaking.
4: They're not the heads of state.
5: They encourage the
4: 1 hour in the books on this Thursday. One more item, we close out hour one. Hey, dude. That's what I say to Todd.
5: Yeah.
4: Yeah. Hey, dude. But I'm really saying something more than just, hey, dude, how are you? I'm saying, hey, dude, wipes.
5: Let me just tell you, I smelled those holiday July 4th ice pop things, and I almost put it in the wrong orifice, for lack of a better word. It smelled just like those red, white, and blue bomb pops.
4: Wait, you were going to taste it?
5: I smelled it because it said, you know, like bomb pop of a holiday flavor, whatever. And I'm like, I'm looking at it, and I gave it a smell, and it smelled just like the ices, like the bomb pop. And for a split second, I'm like, my tongue kind of jumped out just to kind of like, it was an instinctual thing. I'm like, wait a second, that's not for that.
4: You can use them elsewhere, other
5: that's
4: places.
5: What supposed to use.
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14: The World Cup resumes today with the first quarterfinal match. It's Morocco taking on France. Morocco is looking to become the first African country to win a World Cup. France, meanwhile, is chasing its third title. Last night's baseball action included another win for the Dodgers. They edged Colorado 4-3. LA's Mookie Betts delivering the go-ahead run, scoring single in the eighth.
15: Feels great, you know, helping the boys win. I mean, that's really all it is. I mean, play the game to win and just coming through in a big moment.
14: Other baseball headlines. Blue Jays pitcher Dylan Cease lost his no-hit bid in the ninth inning. Toronto still won easily, crushing the Giants 10-0. Three-time Cy Young winner Justin Verlander, the Tigers, announces he's retiring at the end of the season. Verlander will be honored at the All-Star Game, added to the roster as a Legends pick. And from the NFL, kicker Adam Vinatieri, already headed to the Pro Football Hall of Fame, is getting more recognition. The Colts announce he'll be added to the Ring of Honor.
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15: Subscribe, hit that thumbs up icon, and comment away.
2: I want to thank the Big German and his staff. They did an unbelievable job with this setup, the background here. We're right off the driving range. Now, I'm going to jinx myself, but we've only had a couple of stray golf balls come close here. But I think Rich Eisen, I don't know if he did it on purpose last year, but one we had, you know, a missile that came in here last year. Yes, Dylan.
16: Well, it's nice you have that big pole protecting you from any slices coming in.
2: Well, we had a glass wall last year, so I don't know what happened here. Maybe. I mean, we're at Edgewood. I don't want to live on the edge here with this, but I've got to trust everybody behind me. This is where somebody, if they do have a grudge against me, oh, I'm so sorry. Didn't mean to shank it over there. If Tony Romo's a good golfer, if Romo hits it over here, you know that's probably on purpose. How many years did Kevin O'Connell play in the NFL, Paulie?
17: He was a quarterback at San Diego State. He was a Patriot, a Lion, a Jet, a Dolphin, a Charger. So he played five seasons with like seven different teams.
2: All right. He is the Minnesota Vikings head coach. He stopped by yesterday after his practice round. Now, he won Coach of the Year in 2024, and that's where I started the conversation by asking Coach where he keeps his award.
18: Kind of a replica Lombardi trophy after the 21 Super Bowl.
2: Okay.
18: It's got a couple... Got a couple of those things.
2: Okay, all right. But if I walk in the house, I don't know what you do for a living.
18: No.
2: Like jerseys up in the living room, bedroom.
18: You got to travel. You got to either go to the basement or into the office to see anything. I'm hoping the number. You know, the goal I think about every single day is bringing a Lombardi Trophy to the Minnesota Vikings. We got the greatest fans in the world and an unbelievable football history with the Vikings that I've really admired learning about. But we need a Lombardi Trophy, and it's the hardest thing to do in sports, but our fans deserve it.
2: Were you ever picked up by a team and they were playing the team that you were on? Am I making up a story that I didn't know if you helped with information.
18: Mark Brunell told me one time, you know, once they figure out you can't play, try to get two more years in. That's a guy that played 20. That's a guy that played 20 years, and he's one of a very close friend of mine, actually the quarterback coach of the Detroit Lions. But I started here, and you know, you get released that first time. I was with New England. Ended up, in a roundabout way, getting to the New York Jets.
2: Yes.
18: And then we played. Played the Patriots, and a couple weeks later, I might not always been able to throw it from point A to point B, but I was going to take every last note. I was going to learn every possible thing I could, being around the greatest coach of all time, the greatest quarterback of all time.
2: So they just downloaded.
18: I had some information,
2: okay.
18: But I had to be smart about it. You couldn't give it all at once. You know, it was like, hey, I'm gonna, hey, about 60-70%. There's more where that came from.
2: What's your favorite Brady story? Did you ever go out drinking with him?
18: No.
2: The early Brady years.
18: I would say, so I came in post that 07 Giants Super Bowl where they had won all the way up until that game in Arizona.
2: Okay.
18: And then I came in then. He actually got hurt that year. And then the following year was 09. And I've become, you know, pretty close with him just because, you know, now what he's doing. And obviously the best thing about him is he had no reason in the world to be a great teammate to me. I wasn't around him very long. He's the greatest to ever live at what he does. And he was a great teammate. He pushed everybody around that organization to get better. And, cares about what I'm doing now, and we stay in touch, and I think that's probably you know, that's the best story of it all, that he even, you know, he even wants to, you know, carry on a friendship. You know, that makes him a great teammate.
2: How often did you get yelled at by Belichick?
18: You know, it was more, Dan, I remember these super impactful moments, you know, because I think it's changed now. I haven't been there since, but they now just have a facility and they have practice fields right there. But you used to have to walk from the top shelf there outside Gillette Stadium, practice fields, through the stadium, through the indoor, or through the tunnel, back to the everyday locker room. And I'll never forget two or three times, just these times where it was basically Bill and myself had somehow timed it up to walk back to the locker room. And it's not a short walk. It's, you know, so you got to make a decision. Are you going to hang back, or are you going to maybe push past them? But a couple of those times where, you know, he just pulls you aside, and that was the greatness, you know, those one-on-one times of telling you exactly, and maybe it wasn't a fundamental thing. Maybe it wasn't, you know, exactly something that was tied to one individual play from practice, but it was big picture. It was understanding. It was preparation. It was all these things that, looking back on it now, I totally understand why, you know, he has been one of the best to ever do it, for sure.
2: Help me understand an open competition at quarterback. Like it's open between J.J. McCarthy and Kyler Murray.
18: I'm not really familiar with a closed competition. So, you know, I've heard that, you know, everyone's like fascinated with that aspect of it. Here's what I would say, you know, two players and really the goal going into this offseason was to elevate the quarterback position, because when we have a certain standard of play that we feel like we have multiple guys in that room that are capable of achieving that standard, the Minnesota Vikings win football games. And so the best way to achieve that is having a daily attempt to have guys push each other and not just always need the outside noise or not always need you know, what the narratives may be. Let's roll the ball out there and let's try to, you know, help the Minnesota Vikings get better. Kyler has come in and done a great job. JJ, I think, has benefited from it. He had a really good spring. Carson Wentz is this veteran quarterback in the room that, as a guy who's played seven or eight quarterbacks in 4 years, the 2 years we had our starter, you know, play the whole season, we won 13 and 14 games. So, we want to try to get back to the standard of having the quarterback position be a driving force behind us winning by doing their job, by hopefully activating the great players they get to play with. We got a great defense. Brian Flores has done an unbelievable job. If we can limit giving the football away and generate some explosives and get our run game going, which is, although no one's really talking about that, that has been a major emphasis of this offseason, both from a coaching staff standpoint and a player development and offensive development standpoint. I'm excited about where we're at, but we won't really know until we, you know, go start calcifying, forging our team together that we're going to compete in the NFC North. It's a very, very competitive division.
2: Paul, how many coaching cliches did we get?
17: Dan, we got six cliches in 2 minutes. So
18: let's run this.
17: excuse me, Coach. Run out the balls for practice is a cliche.
18: Yeah, well, it's a better way to say we're going to start practice in 3 weeks.
17: We're going to take it one practice at a time. You didn't say that.
18: Well, we're not going to take it one practice.
17: You have to, I think.
18: We actually go three and then an off day and then we go three. I mean, sports science, I mean, they have your cliches lapped at this point.
2: See, I think this is how you answer. You can ask me the question about the quarterbacking situation in Minnesota. Go ahead.
18: Would you make a comment if I asked you about an open competition?
2: Yeah.
18: Dan, why don't you take me through how you have an open competition and what are your thoughts on it currently in Minnesota?
2: Well, you know what? I think every day, every job, everything you do is an open competition. Why am I limiting that to my quarterback room? I'm not going to close it. They're going out there. They're competitors. Go out there and win the job. I'm not handing you the job. JJ didn't live up to expectations yet. Maybe he can learn from Kyler. Kyler, I think, is going to have an incredible year inside on that turf, in that division, me coaching him up. And I think we're going to dominate the North. We're going to win it, and I think we're going to be a Super Bowl favorite. Brian's done a great job with the defense, and I want to kick the Lions' ass, the Packers' ass, and the Bears' ass. Right. Who's with me?
14: Let's go! Let's go! Let's go! Let's go!
18: Man, Dan Campbell's going to have fun with you here. No, but it's a great answer. But I think up until the point where, you know, you kind of hit the gas there about 70% through there. But what you said is very similar to what I said.
2: I like that you got Kyler Murray.
18: We want the guys to push to find exactly what they can become as players, and it's okay to be uncomfortable doing that sometimes.
2: Yes,
18: they're
2: grown-ups.
18: With as talented as these guys are, and they are, we are in a world where you find out very quickly that you have to be a grown-up in the National Football League, because that's what every Sunday, Monday, Thursday, whatever it is about. And we know that. We know what we signed up for. These players know that. I think they've handled it well, and I'm excited to see what it looks like. And we have a good plan in place to try to make sure we allow this thing to get to a place where we feel good about it, but also prepare the guy that's going to be our starter for the regular season.
2: Yeah, I think Kyler will do a good job as your starter.
18: But how do we...
2: Go Vikings.
18: Go Vikings. Yeah. Skol. There we go.
2: See, I could be your script writer. I could help you be really colorful.
18: You're too busy for it.
2: And I'm going to set you up for that next job 20 years from now when you want to get into TV.
18: There you go.
2: That's what... I'll have you. I'll get you some quotes. And they'll be like, man, is he colorful.
18: Man, is he good.
2: Yeah. No coaching cliches. Like, you're kind of the, you know, East Coast version of Sean McVay.
18: East Coast version.
2: Yeah, well, Midwest.
18: There you go.
2: Mid-ish West, East.
18: Yeah.
2: Yeah.
18: No, I love Sean.
2: You think you could take him?
18: Not right now. No, he's going to be quick, and he's shifty, I think he lifts weights every day. I wish I could.
2: Low base.
18: Yeah.
2: Yeah.
18: Yeah.
2: Spends a little too much time on the abs. Right? He does. He does.
18: I love Sean McVay. Let's just leave it at that.
2: Who are you more concerned about, Dan Campbell or Sean McVay?
18: If you gave me the script that you just read, Dan Campbell.
2: Yeah. Great to see you.
18: Great to see
2: Thanks
18: you
2: Thanks for being a good sport.
18: No, of course.
2: Good luck with Kyler as your starter.
18: Yeah. Appreciate you guys, man.
2: That's Kevin O'Connell, the Vikings head coach. He handled it well. Now, he's a big fan of the show. He's been a big fan of the show for years. And going back to when I think he was getting Johnny Manziel ready for the NFL.
17: Yeah, he had just retired from the NFL, and he was kind of getting into quarterback coaching. And we read that he was advising Manziel out of college. We text him. He came on. He actually visited us at like a meet and greet in Huntington Beach years ago with a few of his bros. So he's known us forever.
2: And I couldn't let him give coach speak. I probably roughed him up a little bit, although I saw him last night. He came up and he started laughing when he saw me. And I think we both acknowledged that he had a job to do. I had a job to do. Yeah, Paul.
17: What do you think the strategy should be with the Vikings quarterback position?
2: Kyler Murray is their quarterback. You didn't go get him because J.J. McCarthy's your quarterback this year. This is a win-now division. And Kyler Murray, I think, will do really well with Kevin. I think it's great. He'll be inside again on turf for half his games. You know, a majority of his games will probably be inside, because when he plays in Detroit, obviously you've got Chicago and Green Bay outside. But I think Kyler Murray's going to have a really good year. I do. And I think a large part because Kevin will kind of get him going. He'll set him straight. And at least give him the tools. And what Kevin has done, I mean, he was with Sean McVay. He was with Matthew Stafford. And he just raves about Matthew Stafford. He said his quarterback IQ is off the charts. And he was there with Brady. Now, he's not comparing Brady and Matthew IQ-wise, but I think he's saying Matthew Stafford is every bit the quarterback Tom Brady is. He doesn't have the results. But as far as IQ, making all the throws, he's up there in the upper echelon. Yes, Marvin.
14: Do you think Kyler Murray is going to have a Sam Darnold type resurgence in Minnesota?
2: Yes, I do. But I think the offense is, you know, you'll cater it differently for Kyler than you do, you know, Sam Darnold. I would keep Justin Jefferson happy. That would be the first thing I would do. You know, Brian Flores is going to have a good defense. They'll have an underrated running attack. Kevin, I think they'll be a fun team in that division. But, man, there's no margin for error. Like Detroit, you're kind of, that window's closing. Green Bay, is it opening or kind of staying where it is? And then you got Chicago. It feels like that window is opening up even wider. Yeah, Marv.
14: Best division in football?
2: I'd have to think about that. But I would say if you've got four teams that are at least a B or B plus, I'd probably, I mean, I'd have to look at the NFC West, even though you have Arizona in there. The Niners, Rams, and Seattle, like the two best teams in the NFC might be in that division. All right, we'll take a break. Oh, and speaking of that division, Mike McDonald, the Seahawks head coach, he'll join us coming up next hour. Take a break, back after this. Oh, we get out here to Tahoe. It's gorgeous. Sun's out, blue skies, great crowds, golf, the lake. You've got it all. And leave it to the Danettes to complain that we don't have our Z-cliner. Yeah, Paul.
17: It's not complaining. It's complimenting the great chair that Z-cliner is.
2: Mm.
17: I'm fixing this. I'm twisting this.
2: Well, Z-cliner is more than just a recliner. 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
2: Sneaking a couple of phone calls here. You know, the fun part being out on a golf course is we have a putting green right next to us so we can walk out and have putting contest. Sometimes you forget you have a radio show to do when we're out there putting around, as we like to say. Nate Margazzi, when we were out there, just ran by and gave me a hug. It's like, hey, I said, what are you doing? And he goes, when are you done? I go, I got another hour here. He goes, oh, okay, I'm going to be out on the course. So maybe you'll stop by a little bit later on. All righty. Update the poll results, if you can.
16: Yeah, Dan. Best pitcher of the 2010s, Justin Verlander, Max Scherzer, Clayton Kershaw, or other? 47% say Kershaw.
2: Oh, okay.
16: And then more impressive, David Wells' drunk perfect game or Doc Ellis' LSD no-hitter? 67% say David Wells.
2: Okay. 877-3DP show. Get some more phone calls as well. The Colonel is back. Colonel joining us, Tampa.
27: Daniel, listen, after those inspirational comments, I'll follow you to Minnesota anytime, buddy. Hey, listen, I just wanted to call out. I thought the Egypt coach really made some courageous comments, and because of that, I'm pulling for Morocco today. And Paulie, if you could check the stats, I think the Yankees lost last night. Boys, have fun in Lake Tahoe!
2: Thank you, Colonel. Oh, Kevin Frazier from Entertainment Tonight just stopped by.
28: It's always a must. This is always a must. Ever since I've been dying to come here and talk USA Soccer, I was like, I got to come here.
2: Really?
28: Get this off my chest.
2: Wait, what's wrong?
28: Listen, man, we got to stop Alexi Lawless, man. What's going on? What's happening? Wow. Alexi, slow down, bro. Slow down. I mean, I've been listening to some of his takes. I thought Thierry Henry was going to kill him. Zlatan wanted to take him out at one point. And I was like, wow. And then I've been listening to some of these takes recently and the way, you know, every 4 years we lose and we go through this thing where we say, what's the problem with U.S. soccer? And, you know, then he gives his explanation. He's like, oh, the paid-for-play system works and it's okay. And I'm like, Alexi, what are you talking about? You benefited from it like, you know, a kid from the suburbs. But back when U.S. sucked in Italy, you were part of the problem. You are part of the problem. Stop talking about U.S. soccer like you know what you're – you know it.
2: Man,
28: you don't.
2: You are coming in hot today.
28: I was so hot when I read his – he had a recent tweet about, you know, oh, there's nothing wrong with the system. Oh. I was like, shut up. Shut up.
2: Isn't it good TV, though? Are they providing good TV, entertainment TV?
28: I think it's going to be cool until Zlatan gets up and just kicks him at some point. Right? It's just – It's crazy.
2: I hate when they say this is just the start. This, you know, Team USA, it's been just the start for 30 years.
28: Dan, we've watched it over and over and over again. You know, I mean, I used to follow Landon Donovan around. I went when he played in Germany. I went to Germany to see him play. And I remember when we did so well in South Africa in the Confed Cup. And I was so excited. And I was like, we're building something.
2: What's that?
17: I was about to say, Kevin, it's like, it's the number one sport in Argentina, in China, in Spain. It's not even close here.
2: Here's the problem. Because we don't want it to be the number one sport. We want it to be the most profitable sport. And so what they're doing is they're making money off of kids in the suburbs, but those kids in the city, and I've spent the last 10 years, because I got a kid who plays at the highest levels, and the last 10 years, I've watched how they really gatekeep. And some of these best kids from the city, my son's playing in Beverly Hills. He thinks he's Pele, right? And I'm like, dude, you can't play. So I take him into the city, in the hood, right? And I'm like, bro, let's go. Let's see what you do. And the guy's like, he can practice with us, but this is a program. It's free, and we have kids who can play. And I mean, they're dicing my son up. And it took him like 3 to 4 weeks before he even played a game as a 9-year-old. And I was like, that's the problem. How can you be playing in Southern California and there's no Latino kids? I was like, there's something weird going on. I was like, what's happening? U.S. soccer is gatekeeping, and they're keeping all these kids out of the cities, and the best kids we have, they're not getting through.
5: I like this. You don't get to be fired up on Entertainment Tonight. They don't allow you to rail on celebrities.
2: I loved being able to come in here and just get that off my chest.
5: I'm glad you were able to.
2: Alexi Lawless weight on my chest.
5: All right. Final 30 seconds.
2: Yes.
5: We've been around Jason Kelce the last couple of days.
2: Oh, my gosh.
5: This is wild.
2: People and athletes don't understand when you cross over into the celebrity world, it's very, very different. You've crossed over into a space where the world is watching. When you're at ESPN or you're in the sports world, you're in a little bubble. And it's cool. It's a manosphere. It's beautiful and it's fun. But when you cross over into this, and every party you go to, not just the dudes, but every woman knows your wife, your life, and everything that's going on, it's different now. And, you know, I see dudes get irritated, but I'm like, hey, you asked for this. I never forget Tony Parker's father. When he first married Eva Longoria, I was sitting with him at the All-Star game, and I was like, does he understand what he's done? And his dad's like, no, he doesn't.
5: Not yet. That probably never did. Kevin Frazier from Entertainment.
2: I just had to come in.
5: Yeah.
2: I just had to come in to get that off
5: Thanks,
2: my chest.
5: Man. Final hour coming up. We'll talk to the Seattle Seahawks head coach, Mike McDonald. Final hour on this Thursday, Dan and the Danettes, live from Tahoe, the American Century Championship, right after this. One more item as we close out hour two. 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
15: The World Cup resumes today with the first quarterfinal match. It's Morocco taking on France. Morocco is looking to become the first African country to win a World Cup. France, meanwhile, is chasing its third title. Last night's baseball action included another win for the Dodgers. They edged Colorado 4-3. LA's Mookie Betts delivering the go-ahead run-scoring single in the eighth.
18: Feels great, you know, helping the boys win. I mean, that's really all it is. I mean, play the game to win and, you know, just coming through in a big moment.
15: Other baseball headlines. Blue Jays pitcher Dylan Cease lost his no-hit bid in the ninth inning. Toronto still won easily, crushing the Giants 10-0. Three-time Cy Young winner Justin Verlander, the Tigers, announces he's retiring at the end of the season. Verlander will be honored at the All-Star Game, added to the roster as a Legends pick. And from the NFL, kicker Adam Vinatieri, already headed to the Pro Football Hall of Fame, is getting more recognition. The Colts announce he'll be added to their Ring of Honor. I'm Matt McCoy.
25: 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We're Fox Sports, The Fan, featuring the Bucks, Magic, and Lightning. 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
1: We got embarrassed.
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1: Taylor Twellman, Apple TV, former USA striker.
0: Dan brings you the biggest guests and best interviews in the world of sports.
1: Give us a positive, though, we should be taking away from this.
2: It's the way they beat Paraguay tells you it's there. The general public needs to understand this. In World Cup qualifying in South America, that is Argentina, Brazil, Colombia, Uruguay, Bolivia in altitude. Paraguay gave up 6 goals. So to score 3 goals in the first half against them, that tells you it's there.
0: Broadcasting live from Lake Tahoe, this is Dan Patrick.
1: Final hour on this Thursday, we'll talk to the head coach of the defending Super Bowl champion, Seattle Seahawks. Mike McDonald will stop by. More of your phone calls as well. Update the poll results.

0: And yes, it is a meat Thursday, as it was a meat Wednesday, and of course a meat Friday. We brought the Direct Tech Grills with us. Dylan has the menu that Chef Greg is whipping up as we speak here in Tahoe.
1: Yeah, Dan, we got Casino Steakhouse Day for our theme, which includes smoked beef tenderloin with Marsala mushroom sauce, blue crab stuffed lobster, smoked lobster rolls, and bacon wrapped sriracha Oreos.
0: Who has it better than we do?
2: Nobody.
0: All righty. Stat of the day is always brought to you by Panini America, the official trading cards of the Dan Patrick Show. New poll question. Why don't we clean up the first 2 hours, and then we'll dive into the final hour.
1: Dan, how comfortable are you approaching a celebrity? 57% say much trepidation.
0: Okay.
1: Best pitcher of the 2010s, Justin Verlander, Max Scherzer, Clayton Kershaw, or other. Your guy Clayton Kershaw is leading that at 47%.
0: Okay.
1: And then what's more impressive, David Wells' drunk perfect game or Doc Ellis' LSD no-hitter? 67% say David Wells' perfect game. I'm going to probably disagree with that, but both impressive.
0: Yeah, Doc Ellis, that was 1970, I believe, with the Pirates. And yep. I think it was against the Cincinnati Reds, maybe. By the way, we don't know where LeBron is going. What is really interesting for me is the number of insiders who don't know what's going on. And they're even careful of trying to project, couch this a little bit, like, hey, not quite sure. You know, the indications could be, I'm hearing, nobody's got it nailed down. It still feels like Cleveland. It's felt like Cleveland, even since LeBron made the announcement. Before he made the announcement, I thought if he left, it would be Cleveland. NBA title odds, the Spurs and Thunder, according to DraftKings, the two best odds, and then it drops down drastically to the Knicks. So Spurs and Thunder plus 270. By the way, gambling podcast, Dan Patrick Takes a Gamble. We'll have that for you after the show. Then it goes to the Knicks at plus 850. The Celtics plus 1,300. The 76ers, who just got Jaylen Brown, at plus 2,000. Cavaliers plus 2,500. The Raptors have the same odds as the Cavaliers do, plus 2,500. The Heat, 2,500. Pistons, 2,500. Nuggets, plus 2,500. Timberwolves, plus 2,500. I don't know what LeBron going to the Cavaliers will do to that number, but you would think it would probably bring the Cavaliers up to where the 76ers are at plus 2,000. Yes, Dylan.
1: It is crazy that the Spurs and Thunder are both plus 270 to win the title. If you think about that from like a value standpoint, that's awful. And given that there's been, what, eight non-repeating champions the last 8 years, it's like that seems, I don't know, the juice isn't worth the squeeze there.
0: Well, the Celtics, that's what confuses me, because the Celtics aren't better today than they were a couple of weeks ago. The 76ers are, and the 76ers knocked out the Celtics in the playoffs here. I would think that they'd have better odds. If you give me that backcourt and you give me Jaylen Brown, okay. I like my chances there, and I can get a Joel Embiid that might be on a minutes restriction there. But if the Cavaliers get LeBron, it's probably going to be bumped up to plus 2,000. But the Knicks, they're still the favorites in the East, with the Celtics, 76ers, Cavaliers, and the Raptors after that. All righty, we'll get some phone calls here. I just noticed this. The top 15 payrolls in baseball. Out of the top 15, how many have a winning record? If you said five, you would be correct. Right now, you've got Tigers under 500. You got Astros under 500. You got Blue Jays under 500. You got the Mets. Yay, the Mets. They're first in something. They're 39 and 54, but five teams with a winning record so far. Justin Verlander announced he's going to retire at the end of the season. And, you know, you look back, he won an MVP in 2011. Kershaw won one in 2014. I don't think you'll have a starting pitcher be an MVP ever, or at least in our lifetime, unless baseball changes. Because I don't know if baseball changes and we go back to valuing the starting pitcher. But Scherzer, Hall of Famer, Verlander. Ohtani is going to be a Hall of Famer, but that's not based off just pitching. Is Chris Sale a Hall of Famer? Maybe. Aroldis Chapman I brought up because he's an 8-time All-Star.

0: hit. Rory's mastered this. Justin Thomas, you know, these great golfers have mastered this. I don't know if pitching, can we go to 107, 108? And what is it that's going to get you there? The different workout regimens, they've studied the body, the release point, legs, using the ground, same thing. But I don't know how fast is going to be too fast for Major League Baseball. Yeah, Dylan.
1: Yeah, I think it's interesting to think about, like, the true limitations of, like, the human body. And, like, how does that – what makes that evolve over time? Is it, like, increases in medicine or, like, you know, recovery and stuff like that? Or is it just people are straight up just getting stronger faster over time?
0: Well, it's like the 100-meter dash. And I remember when I watched – there was an Olympian who had such an increase in their time. You talk to sprinters and they'd say, that's not possible. And of course it wasn't possible because we found out that they cheated. But, you know, you're still pushing the body. Like, how fast can somebody run? Remember the 4-minute mile? Now, you know, you're 3:49 or whatever it is. Running marathons. Like, if you ran over 2 hours, like, man, okay, you're flying. Now we're approaching under 2 hours for a marathon. The 100-meter dash, is somebody going to approach Usain Bolt? Nobody's done that yet. I don't know if Lyles will be able to get there, but there are just certain things where you go, how far can you push this? Yeah, Paulie.
2: I found a few different pitching studies, and it's interesting. I found one from the early 90s done by Harvard, and they said they projected out over the next 25 years, and they said the hardest someone could throw, based on evolution, medicine, 105 to 106. And this was printed in the early 90s. I found one from 2024, and they've got it at 111. They think in our lifetime, they said, like, they're using the next 50 years as the benchmark. They think 111 would be the max because evolution doesn't move that fast. They're looking at diet, exercise, and you mentioned Tommy John, that the Tommy John surgery could get so good that they can improve the ligament for the back half of your career.
0: Yeah, that's what I wonder as we get towards AI. And you're going to replace a ligament, and can you replace it with a stronger ligament, more durable ligament, you know, better than the original? Yeah, Dylan.
1: Yeah, well, there's a 12-year-old who throws 80 on a Little League mound. That's like 111 too. But I feel like it's like with the speed thing, right? It's like, can you make yourself? It feels like one of those things where it's like, that's just how fast you are. Like, can you make yourself faster?
0: Yeah.
1: Like, just by just getting strong, like. Lifting and
0: a lot of it is form.
1: Yeah.
0: That you need to take advantage of your form. And, you know, these guys who use their lower bodies, you know, that's where you get all that power from. Matt in Ohio. Hi, Matt. What do you have for me?
3: Hey, good morning. On the Tommy John surgery, I think a lot of this just starts with these kids. All they do is play ball, especially with AAU and with summer ball. I know leagues have played 80 games for 12-year-olds. Another thing is I was watching a U11 softball girls game. This girl threw 135 pitches. And then the last thing, I ran into a person that said, I've got a 5-year-old that's playing soccer, and I got to get her to camp because I don't want her to get behind. It's just that.
0: Oh, yeah. I mean, the rush to get into the system, AAU system, travel squads, it is, and I would tell parents, diversify. Don't let them play just one sport. Learn how to play other sports. Maybe it's an individual sport. Maybe it's golf. Maybe it's soccer, or maybe it's a softball you're going to play and you haven't played before. You're normally a basketball player. Maybe it's tennis. Whatever it is, diversify, because you got to learn how to compete. In a different way. Sometimes it's by yourself and you don't lean on a team, or it's with a team and you get that feeling of what it's all about. But to get in and get with these travel teams, and it's expensive for parents and it is time consuming. Thank God my kids weren't good at sports, so we didn't have to travel. We acted like we were, you know, really rooting for them to be able to get on a travel squad, and they never did. My wife and I privately were like, thank God. Yes, Dylan.
1: The soccer thing and, like, the barriers to entry that they've created is kind of even crazier to me, because it's like, from an equipment and like facility standpoint, you don't need a lot, like, you know, paracletes, shin guards, whatever, but it's like the hockeys and lacrosse of the world where it's like you've got all this gear, yeah, ice time and stuff that makes, like, it's inherently prices people out. But soccer as a sport should be one of the more inclusive ones, just based on,
0: well, same thing with basketball.
1: Yeah,
0: you know, you just need a hoop and a ball. But as Kevin Frazier from Entertainment Tonight, he came in, he's on fire, and his son is a soccer player, and he's just talking about the system is wrong with USA, that you got to get into these academies, you got to pay to get into these academies, they own you when they get into these academies, the best players aren't going into the academies, and so, therefore we don't put the best product on the field. And he said, that's the problem with USA Soccer. And I, you know, Kevin was very passionate about it. He wanted to jump on. He walked in. He was like, I got a rail on Alexi Lawless. I'm like, come on. He doesn't get the outlet on Entertainment Tonight there. And, you know, he was very passionate about this. But he said, we're not going to get better. Like, it's the same result. Hey, you got to the knockout round. We get to the knockout round, and then we get knocked out. You know, the opposition is Mike Tyson. And that's part of the problem is we tend to convince ourselves that, hey, this is just the start. Christian Pulisic said after the loss, hey, this is just the start. It's not. We keep starting at the same place. I don't want to start. I want to be, I don't know, maybe a mile down the road instead of the starting line once again. But it's not the start, because I don't see that. The other countries aren't going to go, let's let the United States catch up. That ain't happening. France is going to be dominating for quite some time. Spain is going to be. You know, Argentina, even when Messi leaves. Yeah, Paulie.
2: And when casual fans are watching the World Cup and we're facing Belgium, and they say, USA has 350 million people. Belgium has 12 million. Why can't we beat a country with 350 million people over 12 million? It's the structure, not the population.
0: Yeah, and having these academies, and I get that. You see this with other sports, other countries. You know, Luka Doncic was probably in an academy at age 13. Joker was in an academy. Dirk Nowitzki in an academy. You're being raised to be a professional basketball player. And I think MLS, now this is according to Kevin Frazier, and his son, you know, plays soccer competitively in Los Angeles, that MLS is maybe stunting the growth of USA Soccer. That's according to Kevin. Yeah, Dylan.
1: Yeah, I mean, you see how big of business, like, youth high school sports are. Anyways, IMG Academy in Florida, which is basically just a factory for kids to become professional athletes, sold to private equity for like $1 billion a couple years ago. Yeah. So it ain't slowing down anytime soon.
0: We say good morning if you're watching on Peacock. Another beautiful day here, the American Century. They start for real tomorrow. We went to the pairings party last night, hung out, hoping somebody would recognize us. We did look sad. I mean, I got to admit, we did. And I'm including me, that you're kind of going, well, no, hope somebody comes up and says hello. And all of a sudden, Marvin goes, Doc Rivers. Hey, Doc Rivers here. I go, all right, friendly face. And then all of a sudden, Fritzy starts doing his Doc Rivers impersonation.
4: Come on, Jan, you got to give me 48. You got to help me out.
0: And then I see Doc, and Doc and Larry David flew in together to play in the event. They've been trying to get Larry David from Curb for a couple of years now. I don't know if Larry's going to stay. I'm going to guess Larry doesn't stay the whole weekend. I think he's going to probably be a one and done, because he even said, he goes, I'm playing-ish. Yeah, Paulie.
2: Everything around Larry David feels like an episode of his show.
0: Yes.
2: Like, it feels like he could hit you with a golf ball and knock you out live on air, and that would be a Curb episode.
0: Ish. Yes, Dylan.
1: Yeah, I mean, even the fact that he was like, yeah, he's like, you never invite me to this thing. He's like, Larry, we've invited you the past 3 years. We've sent it to HBO. We've sent it to your house.
0: Yes, yes. They talked about that last year, because one of the people who put the event on, they're like, man, trying to get Larry, and we can't get him, you know. But we're going to try. We're going to keep on trying. And so when I saw him last night, I was like, holy, you're here. And he goes, yes, yes, Marvin.
5: I do like the fact that the president of NBC Sports came up to us and he knew our names.
0: Yeah.
5: I was like, how do you know it? Oh, we're on the channel.
0: Yeah,
5: okay.
0: You're on Peacock here. Yes, Don.
6: Everything seems to be a painful inconvenience to Larry David, and I don't think that's an act at all.
0: No, I don't think. It's Larry is Larry. It's not an episode. It just feels like you're looking for cameras. When you're around Larry, you're like, is this an episode? Yeah, Paul.
2: The last time we had Larry David in studio, we were in California, and we all have headsets on, and you offer the guest headset or not headset. He sat down and looks at us with our headphones on. He goes, I don't get a headphone. I want to be one of the guys. I want my headphone. I can't do him, but he was doing himself.
0: Let's see. Bucky in Notre Dame. Bucky is back. Hi, Buck. What do you have for me today?
7: DP, 6 foot, a very svelte, 218.5. When you guys were at Notre Dame, I met everybody, and you guys talking about celebrities and going up to them and talking to them and stuff. Well, I'm in Legends, that bar restaurant right next door to you guys, and I go in there, and Marvin's there. And I'm right next to Marvin, and we're looking at each other. Hey, how's it going, blah, blah, blah. And we wash each other, you know, we wash hands. We walk out, and we're talking and this and that. You guys get done. We meet you guys in line afterwards, and Marvin's right next to you and Seton. And Marvin's like, hey, this is Bucky. I just met him in the bathroom and stuff like that. And Seton says, well, this must be a different kind of shake then. And I shook everybody's hands, and everybody laughed and stuff. But, yeah, you guys were awesome. But I just wanted to call and say hey, and everything looks great out there. And have a great weekend, and hit them straight.
0: Well, thank you, Bucky. We don't get to play anymore. We played on Monday, which was great. You know, we know the course. You know, we had our yardage books out. We're playing. I kept thinking at altitude, I'm going to be blasting shots. And it didn't turn out that way. I was not blasting shots. The altitude was not as forgiving as I thought it was going to be. Yes, Dylan?
1: Yeah, I mean, imagine the damage we could do if we got to play this course one more time with all of our knowledge that we have.
0: Yeah, yes. All right, the head coach of the Seahawks, Mike McDonald, will join us next. We're back after this, Dan Patrick Show. 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

0: People come up and want to see the Super Bowl ring, not knowing that you don't have your Super Bowl ring?
1: The funny one was, like, immediately after the game, they would ask for the ring. You're like, hey, man, there's a process here, you know? It takes a while. It's going to be in June, but it's awesome. It's in hiding right now in a safe spot. We won't say where it is, but I didn't bring it with me. And my family's a little disappointed in me for not bringing it, but...
0: Do you have any input on the design of it?
1: You don't want my input on the design. I mean, you start asking me for design tips, we're going in the wrong direction, but we had a great process, you know, led by our president, Chuck Arnold, and Jody was a great part of it. And then the players had a lot of say in it. You know, we're going to those guys, and I'm really happy. It's pretty awesome ring.
0: But see, what I think I brought this up years ago. You can have that big ring, but you don't want to wear the big ring. How about a ring inside the ring? So then you could wear it out.
1: You need to talk to John Schneider because he was pushing for that idea. That was going to be part of the thing where you take it off and there's another ring inside.
0: Yeah, because you would wear
1: it
0: that.
1: It got a little wacky, but that was actually going to happen. It got down to like the one-yard line, no pun intended, but we couldn't we didn't pull it off.
0: How often have you looked at the Super Bowl tape?
1: And you're not going to believe this. I've watched it once on tape during the draft process, and we still haven't watched the TV copy. So I don't know why. I don't know what's wrong with me or whatever, but we haven't. So it's,
0: are you worried there's a different ending here?
1: There is like a, I don't know. There's like a, just no pull to do it yet. I think we'll do it before camp starts, but I'm interested to watch the commercials. I know that's kind of a weird thing, but it's like to watch like how the flow of the game with commercials, and that'll be cool. So,
0: but what would you glean from watching the Super Bowl? Like, what would you take away?
1: Like the TV copy?
0: Yeah, that could help you this season.
1: Well, it's going to be tricky because we start with the Patriots. You know, so I'm a psycho data guy where I need numbers and tendencies and, you know, I need, you know, like what's the data telling me all the time? So now there's no data. So it's, you know, what's going to be their counter to what we did? You know, how do we kind of take the next, evolution of what we did and like where we at scheme-wise? So... it's tricky. Those first games of the year are tricky when it comes to tendencies and how you call games, how you build game plans.
0: When did you lean on analytics? When did you go all in and say, this is the future?
1: It always seemed that it was just made sense. It's like, why wouldn't we use the best information out there? You don't have to do it, but why would you be scared about things that are going to possibly help you? So why wouldn't you just lean into it?
0: But if they have the analytics on you, like, don't you cancel each other out if you both have the same analytics?
1: Well, sometimes I turn into Vince Vaughn on Wedding Crashers, like, am I interested? No, I'm not interested. Maybe I am interested. Now she's interested. You know, so that's what's going on in my mind probably 24/7. It's not a good place to be, but I think like, you're just starting with data, and then to me it's like, well, what's the best decision for the team? Is that it? Is that where the gut goes? You know, am I going off my gut here? Is it, how's the game going? You know, this, but like people that fight it, I just don't understand. Like, just relax. Why are you fighting? You don't have to do what the numbers say.
0: But how much is gut? How much was the Super Bowl gut doing something or based on analytics?
1: I don't think analytics drives our decisions. I think they support our decisions. Okay. And really, it's a starting point on a lot of things. But you have to go off the tape and you have to understand, like, how teams operate, and you have to have a great feel for your team. You know, when you're building game plans, you're not necessarily just doing it against the team you're playing. You're also trying to put your guys in position to do stuff that they can do well. And so, and then in game, you know, like we're deciding on fourth down, and you know, we have a game plan going into the game on how we want to handle all those situations. And then you know, you have to be able to adjust.
0: He's Mike McDonald, head coach of the defending Super Bowl champion Seattle Seahawks. How often do people think you're Michael McDonald, the singer?
1: Every substitute teacher I ever had, without an exception, they would get to my name on the roll call list, Michael McDonald, and I'd raise my hand. Ah, I love your music. Doobie Brother. I'm like, all right, yeah, okay. Like, I've heard that. It's like, it's worse than Old McDonald at a farm.
0: Oh, you get, like, that one too.
1: Well, that got old pretty quickly, but the Michael McDonald singer thing, it was every substitute teacher. It wasn't for, you know, my entire, you know, school career, but it's all good.
0: Who did you seek advice from going into the Super Bowl that might surprise me?
1: I wouldn't have surprised. I called John Harbaugh and I talked. He was great. Probably can't mention one guy that really helped us out that had some conflict of interest.
0: can we guess?
1: Sure. I don't know if I'm going to tell you, but go ahead.
0: Bill Belichick.
1: I'm not that cool.
0: You wouldn't have a phone call.
1: I've had a beer with Coach Belichick, and that was a pretty cool okay. day. But.
0: Who else would we guess? Kyle Shanahan?
1: No, but a lot of it was like, hey, there's a lot of, like, I think one of the biggest themes of last year that we changed from year one to year two was like, we need to stick to who we are outside the circumstance, but the Super Bowl is different. So you do have to like concede that the process is different throughout the Super Bowl, like the media and, you know, there's the things like halftime and pregame and stuff like that. But, that's the way we framed it to our team. And it, frankly, for me, for a guy that hasn't been to the Super Bowl, it simplified it. You know, it simplified things. It took pressure off you of that you had to do everything right.
0: Yeah.
1: You know, and you got to be perfect all week. It's like, no, just relax. Take a deep breath. Let's go be us. You know, different setting, but let's just go be us and, not, you know, not worry about all the extra stuff.
0: What'd you talk to Belichick about when you had your beer?
1: His son was coaching at Washington. So we did the coach's clinic and I got the history of the NFL through Bill Belichick's eyes, and that was really cool. That was awesome. I was just sitting there like, you know, tell me more.
0: You don't want the beer to end?
1: It was a couple beers. It was more than one.
0: But do you feel like you're a Super Bowl winning coach? I don't know when reality sets in for something as big as it is and how you're now viewed.
1: I'm not used to it. It doesn't feel like it. I don't feel like I've changed.
0: But you know, people will change around you because
1: I think you got to be aware of that, but it's cool to meet like people out here and you're like that they know who we are and they know our team and you know that we affected them in like some way, which is really cool. So that's probably a really cool like byproduct of it, but I don't feel any different. You know, I still have a year and a half old son that
0: he doesn't know anything.
1: Yeah, I got to make sure his diaper's changed and he's fed and he's not pissed off. He was on, I forget what hole it was, but he came out, ran through the ropes, grabbed my driver as we were walking down the fairway, and then I needed it back. So I didn't want to be the guy to grab it from him. And so I think Steph, my wife, ended up taking it from him. And he, like, you could hear his cry, like, two holes away, just losing his mind. I felt bad for a second, but it was great. It was really cool to see him.
0: Could you change a diaper before the play clock expires?
1: I've gotten pretty good.
0: Really?
1: Pretty good, yeah. Yeah. But it's also dependent on his attitude. So
0: Paul,
1: like, do you need it?
0: Bring out the baby and the diapers here. We're gonna have Coach.
1: Is it a full blowout or is it a solid, you know? There's different types, you know, you gotta evaluate it.
0: But having that escape, how important is it when he doesn't know anything?
1: Yeah.
0: And you could go home, you don't have to answer any questions.
1: Well, I get to spend more than 30 minutes now, you know, than with him. That was a story last year. But
0: are you a grinder that you're gonna be there all day, all night?
1: No, I can't. I
0: quality of life, man.
1: I just like I can't. I tell the team like if I'm making decisions after 9 p.m., like we're in trouble, you know. So, and we get a workout in the morning with our crew, and then we put in a great day's work, and then we go home, you know. But now, like there's a process you have to abide by that we have to do, but to spend all the time like with our family this off season. Now, Jax, he's a year and a half, so you know he's got a personality and an attitude, and you know. He's got some interests, and we're trying to teach him how to talk, and it's so much fun right now. It's really awesome.
0: Congratulations. Thanks for stopping by, and I'll go back to quality of life after talking to Dick Vermeil many times about he sleep at the office. And Tony Dungy said that Chuck Knoll said, go home to your families.
1: Yeah.
0: That was important, and it is important. So quality of life, man, and being there with your kids, There's no substitute. I did second shift at ESPN for 15 years when my kids were all born. And you miss out on so much. Don't miss out on those little things.
1: I appreciate that.
0: Because you can never get them back.
1: Yeah, I appreciate that. The year and a half's gone by really fast.
0: Yes.
1: We got another on the way, so it'll be fun. Yeah.
0: Do you know what you're having?
1: A little baby girl in December.
0: Samantha after Sam Darnold.
1: We do have a name, but we'll tell everybody.
0: Don't tell. Never, ever tell.
1: Yeah.
0: Thank you, Coach.
1: All right. Thanks
0: for stopping by.
1: Thanks, guys.
0: That's Mike McDonald, Seahawks head coach. I really enjoyed talking to him, and I didn't know he was a fan of the show until he said, hey, whenever you want me, you know, how about during a bye week? And I'm like, okay. And he had a sense of humor. You know, he comes in jacked. Like, you know, these young guys, I mean, they're aware of how they look on the sidelines here. It's like referees. They want to be wearing tight fitting. But the quality of life is really important because, and he said a quote that I will remember for a long time. If I'm making decisions after 9 o'clock because I'm at the office, those aren't good decisions. There's only so much you can do. And then all of a sudden, you know, it's a paralysis by analysis there. And I think that's the important part with these coaches. Dick Vermeil would sleep at the office. I don't know if it made him any better. John Gruden would get in so early in the morning. And I remember he said, hey, I'm going to be here at, 6 in the morning. Call me. And he'd be there at his desk. Quality of life is so important because you have to have that balance. And if Chuck Knoll, the great Steeler coach, is telling his coaches, go home, be with your family. You have to have balance in your life. Yeah, Paul.
2: I like the part where you guys were talking analytics because he's described as the analytics guy. But he said, we use it. We use it a lot. But we don't base every decision off it. We sometimes use our gut.
0: Yeah, and I think that that's where you lean on it because it reinforces what you already believe in. Instead of, I got to open up a notebook and go, okay, what are we doing here? Okay, it says this. In the moment, that's not how it works. You know, analytics doesn't really know what's the feeling here. How does somebody get banged up? You know, the weather condition. Like all of those things, that's where it comes back to what is your gut feeling and trust your gut feeling. And I think sometimes we have lost that in sports. Yes, Tom.
3: I thought that was very refreshing to hear that they're not handcuffed by this analytics, that these coaches actually can be coaches. And just because this says what you have to do on every play in every situation, I'm not going to do that every time.
0: Yes, Dylan.
4: Yeah, I would compare the analytics thing to like cooking with a recipe, where it's like it's you have your basically your guideline there, but you can kind of jazz it up and insert your own flavor into it as you see fit.
0: Well, speaking of which, if you're watching on Peacock, we're going out to the RecTech Grills. It's a meat Friday. Good job, Dylan. I like that transition. The unintentional segue.
4: Who said it was unintentional?
0: I did. Our Meat Thursday. We'll unveil that right after this Dan Patrick Show. 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

0: One of the greatest things that I did on this show was create Meat Friday. And then it became Meat Thursday occasionally, and then a Meat Wednesday, and then it's a Pizza Wednesday, and then we hooked up with RecTech, and we got an unbelievable, well, there's a variety of grills that we use, but Chef Greg from RecTech came out, and I don't know what those Oreos are, but those Oreos are, I don't know how they work, but they work. So what are they wrapped in bacon, Dylan?
1: Yeah, so it's an Oreo wrapped in bacon, I think dusted with rub and with sriracha on the inside.
0: It works.
1: It does.
0: I don't know how it works. Like the other stuff, the lobster that he has, I mean, the other stuff, I understand that. I looked at that Oreo. Fritzy was like staring at the Oreo.
2: You saw me. You're like, go ahead, take one.
0: I know.
2: You're like drooling on the
0: set. I know. I said, go ahead, take one. Yeah, Paulie.
3: Dan, you may have missed this. We were behind you, but Dylan and I, when we saw the crab stuff, lobster tails, we hugged each other and said, we made it. I don't hug many people.
0: All right. So I mentioned that Austin Reeves tomorrow, Steve Young tomorrow. We hope to have the WNBA commissioner, Kathy Engelbert, on as well. And I saw Nate Bargatze, the great comedian. I was on the putting green over here goofing around. He jumped off his cart, ran over, gave me a big hug, and he might join us later on. There are just so many moving parts here, so we're trying to, well, just tune in. You know that we'll have fun. Yeah, Marvin.
4: You know, coming here, you just see that people might not be on the show because of time restraints or whatever, but they still want to see you personally. Almost like Jason Kelsey, Steph Curry last year. That's the first time when I saw him up close. I was like, oh, he's tall. Like, he's legit 6'3". And he was sitting down, and we're walking by, you know, he's dapping everybody up, and he sees you, and he stands up. So it might not, you know, I don't want to, you know, I can't join the show. I don't want to, but I want to see you personally.
0: Yeah, and look, Steph Curry and Jason Kelsey are probably the two biggest ticket items here. I mean, the Jason Kelsey stuff is remarkable because a couple of years ago, he's just a future Hall of Fame center. And then, all right, his brother is a future Hall of Fame tight end. Then all of a sudden, his brother is dating Taylor Swift. And then all of a sudden, Jason Kelsey is in People magazine as one of the sexiest men. And then his brother marries Taylor Swift. Now you cross over. Now you're in another world that you're so unfamiliar with. And I think, and Kevin Frazier mentioned this, Kevin, the host of Entertainment Tonight, like once you go over there, when moms, grandmas, daughters, then it's different. There are more little girls screaming at Jason Kelsey than anybody else. A whole different fan base here. Yes, Dylan.
1: Yeah, I mean, Jason Kelsey's wife has become incredibly famous.
0: Yeah.
1: Like, there's like layers to it.
0: And they are, everybody is on lockdown. Anybody who went to that wedding, like, you can almost, I don't want to say fear in their eyes, but they're like, I can't really talk about it. Even Jason. I said, you know, how'd it go? Man, yeah. I said, okay, did you cry? He goes, yeah, I cried. I cried it. My brother's wedding, and I don't think I cried at mine. And then I thought, I don't want to ask you any more questions. I don't want to make you uncomfortable here. And that's what it felt like I was doing. Yeah, Paulie.
3: And we have an interesting history with Steph Curry as well. I just looked it up. If you'll remember this, Dan, we had him on August of 2014, and you asked him, who's the best offensive player in basketball? He said, me. And it caused quite the stir because he averaged 23 the season before. And people were like, Steph Curry's full of himself. Steph Curry's saying he's better than LeBron at offense. He won the next two MVPs after that interview.
0: Yeah, and he had the confidence in himself to say, yes, I'm a better offensive player than LeBron. And looking back, he was right. Even though LeBron's the greatest scorer of all time, Steph Curry at the time was like, yeah, I'm certainly a better shooter than him. You know, LeBron's always been a great scorer. It's not a great shooter. There's a difference. Like Russell Westbrook could score, he couldn't shoot. There's just certain guys that, you know, Allen Iverson, I didn't think had a great shot as much as Allen Iverson could score on anybody. Ray Allen could shoot better than almost anybody, but he wasn't getting the same, you know, kind of 30 points a game. Reggie Miller, you know, there's a lot of guys who can shoot. And I don't know, that's kind of an interesting question. I don't know who I'd ask it to. Would you rather be a great scorer or a great shooter? Yes, Marvin.
4: But if you're Ray Allen and Reggie Miller, they both had the ability to score 40 and 50 points. So they might be in a different category than say somebody like a Steve Kerr that was just specifically there to just shoot open jumpers.
0: Dylan?
1: Well, does being a scorer in this scenario mean like you're taking it to the hoop and like,
0: yeah.
1: So I mean, I guess 3-pointer, you get more longevity for your good shooter.
0: Yeah. I don't know. It just dawned on me that I always wanted to be a shooter, but when you think about being a scorer, that means, you know, LeBron, it doesn't look pretty. You know, the jump shot's not pretty. Bronny has a better jumper than his dad, but LeBron can get to the hoop as well as anybody who's ever played the game. And even Michael Jordan, you know, second that. He co-signed where he said, look, if I played him one-on-one and he gets me on my hip going to the right, I can't stop him. And here's one of the great defenders of all time. Yeah, Paulie.
3: It does feel like scorer means you have multiple shots. Things in your offensive arsenal. Like Jalen Brunson, there's not one thing to defend him on.
0: Yeah, I would he's kind of both. He's a little bit of a hybrid that he can shoot. I would look at him as a scorer. Yes, Marv.
4: I think the one seed to Jalen Brunson's point is Kevin Durant. Great shooter and great scorer.
0: Yeah, that's a great point. James Harden has a great shot.
4: Yes,
0: and he's a scorer as well. Toilet paper's a foul, brown card issued. Dude wipes, extra large, wet, and built to close out the game properly. 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Final results of the poll question there, Dylan.
1: Yeah, Dan, more impressive, David Wells' drunk perfect game or Doc Ellis's LSD no-hitter. 67% say David Wells. And do you prefer surf or turf? 75% say turf.
0: David Wells is here. That's why we brought up
1: yes,
0: the poll question. Brian in Indy, let me try you again there, Bri.
5: Hey, Dan. Hey, you guys were talking earlier. Hey, Dan. You guys were talking earlier about some, you know, awkward celebrity interactions. I have a best and worst happen to be athlete interactions. And first was I was probably about 25 years old going to a Jiffy Lube to get my oil changed. And the only other person in that tiny waiting room was Dallas Clark. So it's just me and him, and I'm racking my brain thinking about what to say. And if I say anything at all, my brilliant line was, so you get like free oil changes and stuff?
0: Well, sometimes you have that awkward question. You can't help it. Thank you, Bri. Short on time here. What'd you learn today, Todd?
6: Now that their teammates Kyle Hamilton is glad he doesn't have to try and tackle Derrick Henry.
0: Dylan.
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15: 13-1 win over the Rangers. Angel skipper Kurt Suzuki on getting his superstar back.
16: I think the most important thing is to get out there, get at bats, and I guess never doubt him, right? Missed 2.5 weeks, went back, hits a homer his first game, so it's pretty awesome.
15: Trout's homer on the 15th anniversary of his MLB debut, his 18th of the season. The Red Sox and Marlins kept up their victorious ways, each winning their fifth in a row. The MLB amateur draft is coming up shortly, and the White Sox hold the number one pick. They've zeroed in on three potential choices: Georgia Tech catcher Von Locke, UCLA shortstop Rock Chalowski, and Texas high school shortstop Grady Emerson. The World Cup soccer quarterfinals commence at 4 Eastern from Foxborough, Massachusetts, as Morocco takes on France. That's sports. I'm Frank Arity.
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19: Welcome in. It is a Thursday. We are live. It is The Herd, United States. American soccer star Christian Pulisic. The knives are out. Pulisic making sure everybody hears that he's injured. It is just fantastic. This is what happens in England when you don't get it done at the World Cup. It's what happens in Brazil and Argentina. I'll tell you, we've arrived. We're beating up on Christian Pulisic. I'll be the first one to say it. It's healthy. We crush Caleb Williams. We crush Patrick Mahomes. We crush Joe Burrow. Oh, Christian Pulisic's getting criticized. Pulisic's people made sure this got out today. Pulisic suffered a bone bruise, microfracture of the tibia. Nobody's denying he's hurt, but before the injury, there was disappointment. Do I think if Christian Pulisic scored 7 goals in the World Cup, this would come out? No, I don't. But Pulisic has been our best soccer player, arguably, in the country for 6-7 years, 4-time player of the year, and like maybe our best ever. So this is part and parcel of what happens if you go to a World Cup and you're a no-show. Remember, before the injury, we were greatly disappointed. And because our soccer media is a little soft and precious and too often panders like our NBA media too often does, it's taken actual soccer players to lower the boom. Here's Landon Donovan. Again, the media in soccer won't do it, so Landon Donovan delivers.
18: I speak to people who are at U.S. Soccer. I speak to his sponsors, fed up with the way things are handled around him. I actually don't think it's from him. Mm-hmm. I think it's from the people around him. And they need to stop, and he needs to man up and have a conversation with them and say, look, guys, this is not helping me.
19: Ask yourself, at the World Cup, Messi's a captain for his team. Mbappe's a captain for his team. Harry Kane's a captain for his team. Last 2 World Cups, Pulisic isn't. Berhalter, nope. Pochettino, nope, I'll give it to the old guy. Berhalter went with the young guy. Why isn't he the captain? This is not out of bounds. Why isn't he the captain? I do think when you become Tom Cruise or LeBron James or Messi or a big deal in Silicon Valley, you have handlers, you have layers of people to kind of stop the wannabes from hanging around, and it creates resentment because it also keeps some legitimate people at bay. Tom Cruise did TB12. Belichick hated it. He tolerated it. Belichick hated it. Brady was saying, my guy's better than the team people, so I'm going to have my guy work on me, not the team people. Brady was right. I agree with Brady. Patriots didn't like it. They didn't like it at all. And the truth is, as our greatest soccer player, Pulisic probably has some handlers, an agent, a PR person to keep the wannabes and the hanger-ons and the sponsors at bay. I don't blame him at all. Now, that does create resentment because there are some legitimate people in the soccer federation that are also kept at bay. I've seen it in Hollywood, in tech, in sports my entire life. So I think if he scored 7 or 8 goals in the World Cup, you wouldn't hear about it. But the problem when you are a star and you have these layers, Michael Jordan talked about it. It gets very lonely on the road. You don't go out. You're in your hotel room. There's pictures. There's documentaries. You become sort of insulated to keep away the hanger-oners. But in that process, it creates resentment from like legitimate people who are also too often kept at bay and don't have the control they want as managers and bosses. And I think there's a lot of that. You're hearing it from Landon Donovan. You heard it from Stu Holden. It's taken players, Carly Lloyd, Alexi Lalas. It's taken American players, men and women, to come out. They've all been talking about this for years. This is not a new thing. Why wasn't he captain last World Cup? Why isn't he captain this World Cup? Messi is, Mbappe is, Harry Kane is. What's going on? Now, I also think this is true. Because as our best, arguably best American soccer player ever, he's played 11 years of his career overseas. Well, folks, when you stay at a Ritz-Carlton, a Marriott won't do. When you stay at a Four Seasons, the Hilton doesn't feel like the same. So I think 11 years overseas, very sophisticated, he's seen the best, he played against the best leagues, the biggest crowd, the toughest media. Sometimes he feels a little indifferent to like a regional tournament that we really care and Pochettino really cares and Berhalter really cares and, yeah, I mean, Pulisic kind of cares, kind of. But I'm over there with the really nice hotel. And I think that's part of it. I'm not beating up on him, but I'm saying our soccer media tends to be a little precious. Let's defend him. This is unfair. It's not his fault. He had a bad World Cup. He hasn't been named captain. If we're going to bang on NFL quarterback, look at how we treat our number one sport. Our media treats football guys like Argentina treats soccer guys. And until we are tough and demanding, it's okay. It's not over the line. Now, I think when it comes to injuries, I'm not going to guess how serious it was. Before the injury, we were all disappointed. But this is also part of the growth of soccer, being really harsh when we disappoint. We got out of the group stage. We won a knockout stage game, but it wasn't good enough. It was an embarrassing loss. This is part of the growth. I'm not supporting Pulisic, but I'm saying the fact that you have people in the building. Go ahead, yell at me. You don't know what you're talking about. Landon Donovan does. Stu Holden does. Cordy Lloyd does. Alexi Lawless. They know what they're talking about. They know American soccer. And this is what happens when you are a star and you create the layer, which I'm not saying you can't do that. You could be a top podcaster. You got PR people and

0: If LeBron joined the Philadelphia 76ers, this is the best starting five he's ever had, easily. I don't want to hear about the Heatles. I don't want to hear about the Heatles. The Heatles had Mario Chalmers at point. Tyrese Maxey is all NBA. The Heatles had Joel Anthony at center. I'd say Joel Embiid slightly better. The Heat didn't have any young ascending star like B.J. Edgecombe. They were old. Ray Allen, Battier, Mike Miller, Udonis Haslem. Guys I love. They didn't have anybody like Edgecombe, who is an ascending star. Like, not good. Like, all-star to eight times. Jaylen Brown and D-Wade are very similar. Play both ends. Very, very athletic. Both going to end up in the Hall of Fame. LeBron's obviously not good as good as the Miami LeBron. But if you're talking quality lineup, Tyrese Maxey, All-NBA. Edgecombe, ascending rocket ship. Joel Embiid, Hall of Famer MVP. Jaylen Brown, All-NBA. And I've been hearing this. Well, if he chooses Philadelphia, it's the easy way out. Damn straight it is. The sunset stage is all about the easy way out. You don't need to play the black tees anymore. Move up to the blues or the whites. And by the way, get a cart and grab a Bud Light. I don't need you. You've proven you're great. For all of you, I don't care what career you're in. You could be a landscaper or a lawyer. The sunset stage, take the easy way out. Give yourself a bonus. Play the white tees. Grab a cart, couple of cigars. Have somebody else pay for it. If I'm LeBron James, and he shouldn't listen to me or anybody else, he should listen to Savannah, you know, his wife, he can make the decision. I'm just telling you, that Philadelphia starting five, oh my God. I don't know if it would work, but LeBron said he wants to be happy and have fun. You know what's fun? Winning. You know what makes people happy? Winning. Edgecombe, Embiid, Jaylen Brown, Tyrese Maxey, LeBron James. Come on. When the Miami Heat were winning titles, they didn't have any size. They were a lousy rebounding team. They had a bunch of old guys at the end of their career. They had no point guard. LeBron, Mario Chalmers drove him nuts. Maxey, Edgecombe, Jaylen, LeBron, Embiid. Are you kidding me? There's a shot all five of those guys are Hall of Famers. So when Tom Brady chose Tampa Bay at the end, where did Tom Brady, he could have gone to two or three plays. He chose Tampa Bay. Offensive coach, great wide receiver, tight end talent, easy division. Again, play the white tees. Play the blue tees. This is not like going to the Warriors with Kevin Durant, right? The Sixers have one title in 40 years. They can't win a second playoff series. So LeBron's not taking, you know, a dynasty in motion. That would be like going to the Knicks. As you age, work smarter, not harder. Philadelphia is stacked if LeBron goes there. I mean, Jeff Bezos always says this. When you're a public figure, the biggest waste of time is worrying what people think about you. Who cares if people say it's the easy way out? You've earned it. You've earned it. I mean, Cleveland. What about Cleveland? Oh, James Harden. Come on. Is he a winning playoff guy? What about Miami? They got no shooters. You have a good front court. You got nobody on the bench. Bob Myers, 76ers exec. Making his push for Philly.
1: If he was here, I'd say, I honestly believe this is your best chance to win. You have to decide all the other things that are equally important because it's his life, right? He has to play. What I would just say is if it's about winning let's talk about this team because you can win here.
0: Like, I get Cleveland. It's sentimental. It wraps it in a nice bow. But never forget, Godfather 3 was awful. Never forget that. Godfather 1, the best. Godfather 2, consumable. Godfather 3, ridiculous. I mean, even Caddyshack 2, unwatchable. Sometimes you always say you can't go home again. Well, you know what they really say? You can't go home again twice. I'm looking at that Philadelphia roster, that starting five. I don't know if you could make the money work. Here's all I'm saying. I'm not sure I need a bench. Honestly, McIntyre, suit up. Show him the guns. Go out there and hit some threes. Like, I'm not even sure you need a bench.
2: Oh, my goodness. Coming in hot today, huh? Sixers? Really? You think this is in play, or is this his guy, Rich Paul, just ginning up interest so AD can go to the Warriors LeBron can go to the Warriors?
0: Bob Myers just went on a podcast and said, no, I mean, it's that is five Hall of Fame. And by the way, Maxey in his prime, Edgecombe going into it, Jalen in his prime, LeBron and Embiid are out of it, but they can still be, for games, halves, and moments, dominating players.
2: Mm. So you'd make them the favorites in the East if LeBron goes to the Sixers?
0: Absolutely.
2: There's not a whiff of Karl Malone and Gary Payton to the Lakers with Kobe and Shaq?
0: This is, I mean, if the Spurs are going to dominate the league, it's going to take something like this to beat them.
2: Wow.
0: But I will say this. When I start hearing this stuff, well, LeBron would take the easy way out.
2: Yeah.
0: He should. When you get older, don't work harder. You've worked hard your whole life in any industry. Work smarter. You could play 24 minutes. You could take a night off. It may be on certain nights. It may be good for chemistry. I'm going to take the night off, let the other guy shoot. You worry about if LeBron went to the Sixers, you worry about Edgecombe. Is that kid going to get looks? LeBron's always been good about sharing the ball. LeBron's always done the basketball play. But I'm saying, if LeBron wants fun and happiness, and that's the quote from Rich Paul, winning is fun and happiness is not having to carry a team, but still being respected. All right.
2: Who's the leader in the huddle of that team, by the way? Fourth quarter, you're down two against the Thunder. Game four of the finals. Who's speaking up in the huddle? Is it Embiid? Because Embiid's going to speak up. Is it Jaylen Brown, who thinks he's the man?
0: Who's got the trophies? LeBron will talk. Ooh. Doesn't mean LeBron will take the final shot. LeBron will lead the way. It's very exciting. I'm sorry.
2: Good to have you back, man. I see you fired up.
0: The best defense is a good offense. How are you preparing to protect your family? 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
0: 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And against our weak back end, which we all knew was our weakness, it was exposed. I mean, the 50-50 balls, Did we win 15% of those? I mean, I'm being totally honest. We got timid, cautious. Pulisic just bailed. 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
0: 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Every four years, after we lose at the World Cup, I see headlines like this. The best athletes, myth is a lie. Here's America's real soccer problem. Okay. England has one World Cup. They invented the sport, and they have the best league. They have won. By the way, England is getting ready to play Erling Haaland. I'm going to let you hear from one of the English players. He doesn't start. He played 1 minute for England against Mexico as a double-digit scorer in the English Premier League. He played for an elite team in the English Premier League. He was a double-digit scorer. He played 1 minute for England against Mexico. By the way, the player who led Christian Pulisic's AC Milan team in scoring, he plays for Portugal. He doesn't start for Portugal. That's going to go a long way in explaining. We're better than we've ever been. Guys who are double-digit scorers, lead their team in scoring, don't start for Spain or England. Like I've always said, Germany, Serbia, they got dudes in basketball. But against our dream team, you're like, yeah, brother, they got one great player. You know, you're looking at Dennis Schroeder, you're hoping is your one or your two. He doesn't make our team. Okay, so here is the English player, again, double-digit score for a top team, talking about Erling Haaland.
14: Has anyone ever stopped Erling Haaland? I'm not sure they have, but we're going to try. You're going to have to try, I think. He's such an unbelievable player. The things he does, the numbers he puts up, you're just in awe of how good he is and the level he's at. We're going to have to maybe try and stop how they play and work on those things and stop how the balls go into him and how he gets his chances because he's so deadly in front of goal.
0: Morgan Rogers would be our first or second best player. He played 1 minute for England against Mexico. So every 4 years I hear about this discussion. It's the youth. Our best athletes don't play. England invented the sport, has the best league. They haven't won one in 60 years. Now, we dominate our region. We're well-funded. This is the most talented group we've ever had. But you know what this reminds me a little bit of? We're used to American exceptionalism. If we want to dominate AI, tech, medicine, we do. But you ever seen those kids that win the spelling bee? Like those 16-year-old kids that win the national spelling bee. Not your local spelling bee. Not at the high school. The national spelling bee. You do realize they come from really smart parents. Their parents have been testing them on spelling since they were four. And now at 17 years old, you watch them on the stage and you're like, whew. You can't start working on the spelling bee at 14 and think by 16 you're beating that kid. Look at the names of the team that are in the quarterfinals. Spain, England, Belgium, Argentina, France. Those are the kids that win the spelling bee. They have a 100-year advantage over us on infrastructure. That kid that wins the spelling bee a couple years ago didn't be like, I never liked school much, but I am going to, my parents got some money. I'm going to start memorizing words. Bruh, you are a mile behind. Okay. Japan in 1992, Japan's got a lot of smart people. Japan in 1992 released a 100-year plan to win the World Cup. We're ticked off because, we keep getting to the knockout stage. We may win a game, but we're not beating Belgium and Spain. Guys, incremental. Okay? Look at who's in the World Cup. Well, what about Norway? They have the best score, arguably, in the world. What about Morocco? The best African nation by a long shot, and African nations overachieved in the World Cup. Also, it should be noted, Morocco is in the perfect place in the world to be good at soccer, right next to Spain and Portugal. They're literally, you couldn't put a team in a better spot. The weather's perfect. It's like you got a feeder system in Europe. Come on. So, yes, we have our best talent. This stuff is so hard. I was looking at the United States. They were talking about a story below by Lev Akibas. Christian Pulisic's market value is 1/5 of Spain's best player. Meaning if he was on the market, it's half to a third of most of your elite players. Doesn't mean Christian Pulisic's not our best player. We just have to be realistic about Christian Pulisic. Here was Bruce Arena earlier this week.
16: Christian's a good player, but he's not in the class of these elite players in the world right now. Like we've seen with the play of Messi and Haaland and Kane and others. And for whatever reason, he's dealt with a couple of injuries this season with his club team. He suffered an injury, in preparation for the World Cups, and it's been difficult, and he had to leave the game early. But, you know, it's not about one player.
17: Japan had a 100-year plan to win the World Cup in 2092. That's a realistic, incremental way to look at it. Yeah, Morgan Rogers, his value is $130 million on the open market. He played 1 minute versus Mexico. That's how good England is. England is just stacked. J-Mac with the news.
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2: All right, we're going to get started with the NFL and our teammate here at Fox, Tom Brady. He was on the New Heights podcast and had a really, really funny line. It's almost like he's watching this show and maybe biting off some of our material. Here he is talking about how wide receivers are so drama-filled.
21: It's a hard thing. Like, they're working hard to get the ball and they don't get it. So they get frustrated so easy. And when I came into the league, you know, this guy gets in trouble. He's arrested. This guy gets cut. This guy gets traded. This guy's unhappy at receiver.
22: You know what I mean?
21: It's like, it's like Real Housewives of the NFL.
17: It is, for a variety of reasons, the NFL wide receiver, often the team's best athlete, you get this drama. You know, if you go really look, like Randy Moss is an all-time great player. But like Edelman lasted, it seemed like, forever in New England. Gronk lasted forever. They got, you know, Moss was their best talent ever. He lasted about 2.5 years. And suddenly, Monday night game against the Dolphins, they kind of froze him out of the game plan. And it was like he was gone. And it's like, it's just even, you know, and Randy is great, but it's hard to find. That's what we always say about JSN for the Seahawks. He reminds me of Larry Fitzgerald, where Larry Fitzgerald was great. You got no drama, lasted forever. JSN has that. JSN got paid a year early. Why? A lot of it was you get no drama with JSN in Seattle. He's like, he's got a linebacker mentality. He's got an offensive lineman mentality. Show up, do the work, get paid, overachieve. And I think it's a real thing. I mean, as great as Tyreek Hill was, Kansas City knew something. They let him go. He kind of had some personal stuff happen to him in Miami. Some of that stuff, they probably kind of guessed there was a little bit of ego. Kansas City was smart. They got out of it before it went sideways. And in Tyreek Hill, there was a moment in the NFL, J-Mac, like he was unguardable. Like he was changing defense around the NFL. Kansas City's like, we'll let you go. We won't even get a player back, just a bunch of draft picks. And it was like it's Seattle moves off DK Metcalf. You're like, DK Metcalf is exceptional. Like even teams that have star receivers, like Philadelphia, AJ Brown, like before it gets too bad, it's a situation where if you have a great left tackle, you never let him go. If you have a great quarterback, you don't let him go. If you have like Kelsey's playing forever, but there is something about the wide receiver position that a lot of teams are like, listen, we squeezed a lot of the juice, right? Like we're not going to squeeze every last ounce of juice. Let's move on. It's a reality of the position, and I don't know why.
2: So this offseason we had Puka Nacua rehab. Rashee Rice spent how many days? 30 days in jail.
17: Yep.
2: AJ Brown traded. I don't even know what the latest is with Stephon Diggs.
17: Brady's right. Yeah. Every year offseason, this is what you see at that position for whatever the reason.
2: Yeah. All right. Let's move to college football, Colin. All right. So you and I love a good list, and we're going to have some fun with this. But I do need to be upfront. This list is insane. Okay. The ESPN put out the list of the greatest college football coaches entering this season. Number one is Kurt Cignetti. Number one, he had a great season, but Colin, it's one season, okay? He got bounced in the playoff the year before in round one. How is he the best college football coach? That's insane to me. Kirby Smart's 2, Ryan Day 3, Marcus Freeman 4, Dan Lanning 5. Dan Lanning 5? I don't know. I'm losing my mind here early in the show.
0: First of all, I
2: totally disagree.
0: There's a lot of good guys that aren't on this list. Like, I think Kurt Cignetti's really good, and really, the fact that he won a natty at Indiana is amazing. The fact they went 16-0 and won all their close games. Here's where I would push back.
2: But would you put him first? Hold on.
0: No, I don't think I would. But I put Marcus Freeman, I think, is the best coach right now in college football.
2: Agreed, 100%.
0: Marcus Freeman's number one. And then I think Kalen DeBoer, by the way, is exceptional. I just don't think Alabama has the money right now that Indiana and Ohio mm-hmm. State do. Again, I think Dabo Swinney's good. He just won't put his arms around, you know, the transfer portal. Here's where I just ran into an Indiana person the other day. And I said, like, I think Cignetti's great. But I'm like, you do realize you guys trailed in the fourth quarter multiple times. You won like five games, including Iowa, late because you had the best quarterback in the country, the number one pick. It's really remarkable to me how the media in college football has given Cignetti all the flowers. Guys, do you understand how good Fernando Mendoza was as a college quarterback? Go to the Miami tape. The kid was incredible on third and fourth down. Go to the Penn State. I watched the entire second half of the Penn State game. The Hoosiers defense was a sieve to a backup quarterback for the Nittany Lions. Mendoza was unbelievable on the road. You don't see college quarterbacks do that on the road. So I'm not saying Cignetti's not an A coach. He's exceptional. I am not denying that. But I think it's almost like the Brady Belichick thing. For years, well, Tom's a system quarterback. In Belichick, we trust. I don't care what level of football you're talking about. You know, I don't care what level it is. If you have a star quarterback, they take you to another level. Andy Reid's been great forever. Mahomes gets him trophies. So I just think that it's the dynamic. You'd think Cignetti is 80% of it, Mendoza's 20. I think it's much closer to 50-50. Yeah.
2: And again, I'm not taking anything away from Cignetti. He'd be top five on the list.
0: He's
2: I just think he's probably closer to five than one. I mean, Dan Lanning has accomplished a lot more over the last 5 years than Cignetti. Cignetti's had an unbelievable rise, and he went undefeated. They're not going undefeated this year. We know that. I think Sark is a little undervalued. I mean, Mario Cristobal, what he's done at multiple stops. This list is pretty stacked with college football coaches.
0: Well, there's a lot of good coaches out there.
2: Ryan Day is excellent, almost undervalued at three. Anyways, let's wrap up, Colin, with a World Cup game today. Quarterfinal number one, France versus Morocco. There is some drama swirling around this match. Fans are outraged that all of the referees, the entire crew, is Argentinians. Obviously, everybody thinks, they're rooting for Argentina when France has been a machine. Now, these two teams, France and Morocco, Colin, they met in the 2022 World Cup semifinal. Yeah. And it was a really good match. France won 2-0 with the second goal was late.
0: Morocco's really good. Morocco's just, I would argue, athletically, Morocco's the second best team I've seen to France. Just in terms of speed, twitchy, I think Morocco is really good.
2: Yeah. Their best attacking forward has been ruled out. Saibari, I think he had three goals in the tournament. I mean, they were fine without him against Canada. This is just a tall order for France to have to face Morocco's defense after facing Paraguay's defense. I'm only under 2.5 if you care.
0: Yeah, I think France is the best team, but it's, I mean, I just think it's, you know, everybody always talks about the underdog. I was thinking about this morning. If the favorites win, here's going to be the final four.
2: Oh, gosh. That's ridiculous.
0: Hold on. If the favorites win, it will be England against Argentina and France against Spain.
2: That's about as good against
0: Arizona and Carolina against UConn. I know you guys all want underdogs. I do not want Virginia Commonwealth in my final four.
2: So that's the one question. The one underdog here would be Norway. Would you want them to break through?
0: Yeah, well, Norway has maybe the best scorer in the world.
2: If
0: we had Norway, we would be a different team. He is literally...
2: Haaland, yeah.
0: Erling Haaland is just different. I saw a story, it was yesterday or the day before, when Brady was talking about not having Gronk for a brief time. He's like, you didn't understand how great Gronk was. He goes, I had Gronk for, you know, a decade. We won every third down. He was always open. And then you don't have Gronk, and you're like, man, third down's hard. But like Erling Haaland, like you, when you do a corner kick, you can spot him. You can just look up and go, there he is. When we do corner kicks, I've said this. Think about this. Erling Haaland, of the last 4 years, has led the world's best league in scoring 3 of the last 4 years. He is the LeBron. He is the dominant player in the best league. So, I mean, that I don't. Norway, as long as he plays, you know, we can go watch whatever we want. We compare this to March Madness a little bit. If you have the best player easily, I can remember covering college basketball when UNLV had Tark. And there was a big national TV game, and one of the highest-ranked teams was Navy. Well, why would Navy have a good basketball team?
2: David Robinson.
0: They had David Robinson. And it was a massive CBS game. I was there. Pat O'Brien was there. And I remember looking up and thinking, Navy is the biggest college basketball game. Norway has Erling Haaland. It changes everything. Changes the calculus of the country soccer program.
2: I think Mbappe is taking note of all your love for Haaland and being like, guys, it's me, Mbappe. I'm gonna show you what I got. Because remember, he's not chopped liver. He is. I would say Mbappe slightly over Haaland right now as the best player in the world. That's just me though.
0: All right, Jim, for the news.
20: Well, that's the news.
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0: An NFL owner doesn't have to necessarily do what the fans say he should do, but he should listen, right? 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
0: 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Interesting Pittsburgh Steeler fan survey. We're going to get to that eventually. I want to talk to Chris Broussard first things first. They've been doing their show before us, which we greatly appreciate, and they've been so much fun to watch. They're all in on the World Cup. You guys have done a great job, by the way. The show is funny. You know, thanks, I said Colin. This. You know what I always say about the World Cup? It's not necessarily family. It doesn't live with you like the NFL, NBA every day. It's like the cousins. You meet at the lake for a month every 4 years. It is absolutely a blast. You don't see them very often, but when they're there, you water ski every day, you barbecue every day, and the memories are fantastic. So you guys have done a great job. I want to talk.
31: Thank you.
0: I made this argument about 40 minutes ago. I want to put the starting five up if LeBron would go to Philadelphia. And I said, when you age, Chris, you don't have to play from the black tees. You can play from the blue tees. You can use a cart. You don't have to walk the course. That's five Hall of Famers, potentially. Maxey, if you go to the Miami Heat team, Chris, Mario Chalmers or Tyrese Maxey, Joel Anthony at center or Joel Embiid? That team didn't have in Miami a VJ Edgecombe, who's going to end up being an all-NBA player, in my opinion, over the next 5 or 6 years. Brown and D-Wade are both going to be Hall of Famers. LeBron's not as good as he was. That is the best starting lineup LeBron's ever played for, potentially. Am I out of my mind if he chose Philadelphia?
5: Well, you said the right word, potentially. And I look, that looks fantastic. I'm totally with you on that. Except I put a giant question mark, or maybe even an X, over Joel Embiid. I cannot trust Joel Embiid. I'm sorry. Like, he's great. I would love him to stay healthy and win a championship. He's one of the most talented centers we've ever seen. But there's no way I'm counting on him being healthy. I don't know how many 30-some-odd games he's going to play next year. Playoffs, he'll be here, here for a game, out for a game. And it's hard, Colin, when you have a great player in and out of the lineup. If he was just a role player, it'd be fine. But when you have a great player in and out of the lineup, you play differently. So if he's there, we're playing totally different. If he's not, we're playing totally different. So I think you can win to a certain degree like that, but I don't think you can win the championship when you're kind of this, you know, you have these two types of teams at the same time playing because one guy's in and out. I'll also say this. These four perimeter players, take out Embiid. Maxey, it's his team, right? He's great. Yeah. He's a young guy. He's a budding superstar.
0: Love him.
5: Edgecombe, young kid on a rookie scale. Edgecombe is trying to prove he's a superstar. Like, he wants to, he's in that young guy that wants to show you how good he is, so he gets a max contract when time is up. Jaylen Brown, huge chip on his shoulder. He doesn't want to go to Philly and be a role player. He wants to go there and be awesome and prove Boston and everybody else wrong. And LeBron showed last year in L.A. that he could play whatever role you need him to. But he is not going to be a fourth option or whatever. I just think all four of those guys, particularly the first three without LeBron, they have agendas that now you throw a LeBron in there, a fourth great perimeter player. And like, who's going to average? Who's going to be happy averaging 15 there? You know, so I just think that it is a great team on paper. And if Embiid was guaranteed to be healthy or, you know, a healthy player, I would say LeBron should go there. But he's not going to be healthy, unfortunately. And then those other four, the other three, going to have personal agendas.
0: There are people that have said this for several years, that Brad Stevens is among the smartest people in the league. I don't suddenly think he became an idiot. Is there a chance that with the draft picks and Paul George and another lever or move, I still contend Boston's going to be really good? Or am I on an island here that Brad made a massive mistake and they're going to circle the drain?
5: They're going to be good. They will win 50-ish games again next year.
0: That's what I think.
5: Yeah, even because remember, just let's say Paul George doesn't play a game. All you're doing is sticking in Jason Tatum where Jaylen Brown used to be. And then you added Mitchell Robinson. So they're going to be a fine regular season team. And if George can play, then he just adds to that. He's a very good role player at this point. Yeah. But I don't think they could win the East, you know, barring major injuries. I don't think they beat New York. I think they got worse by getting rid of Jaylen Brown. And look, Brad Stevens, like a lot of teams now, he's the analytics. And that front office is analytics. Oh, yeah. The analytics have never loved Jaylen Brown. And that's where I think analytics are just wrong. I think he's a great player. I'd love to have him. But I think that's what this decision was about. The analytics tell us he's not that good, not as good as his accolades are. So we'll be fine without him. And we'll see.
0: All right. Chris Broussard, good seeing you, buddy, as always. Have a great, great Thursday.
5: All right, Colin. See you.
0: They've done a great job on that show. Chris and Nick and Kevin, really fun to watch their World Cup coverage. It's the Philadelphia roster could be a circus. I heard from somebody who is friends with the Sixers general manager, somebody I've known for a long time, certainly knows his basketball. He's in the basketball industry. And he said, you know, they know it's going to be a wild ride. But Philadelphia kind of felt like, listen, if we can get off the Embiid contract's not great, the Paul George contract's not great, the Jaylen Brown contract analytically is not great, but at least he's healthy. We're going to make the move. But they know in Philadelphia, there's one basketball. There's a lot of guys that want to shoot. So, but I think it's going to be a wildly entertaining circus. And I think sometimes you go to the grocery store and you're like, yeah, that's just too good to pass up. I think Philadelphia went, we don't know if we have enough basketballs for this team with Edgecombe and Embiid and Max. He's an amazing player. And Jaylen Brown's great. And now they want LeBron James. It's like, I don't know how it's going to work. But you know what? KD, Steph, Clay, it worked. Steph and Clay were the Splash Brothers. They brought in another guy that needs 15, 18 shots. It worked great. They dominated the league. So, I mean, a lot of times in the NBA, we can talk analytics. I got more talent than you do. I got more dudes than you do. Like, I got more bucket getters than you do. I got more guys that can, Edgecombe's going to be, Brown and Edgecombe are very, very good defensive players. Edgecombe could be great eventually. Not there yet, but could be. All right. Frank Isola's around the corner as well. Hour two.
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13: What is the one thing God will not forgive? After all, the Bible plainly explains that if we seek God's forgiveness, He will forgive sins such as lust, lying, and even murder. But the one sin that God will not forgive is the sin of unbelief. To refuse to believe in Jesus' virgin birth, or His sinless life, or His substitutionary death, or His resurrection from the dead, or to refuse to believe anything that the Scripture declares about Jesus, is to consign your own soul to an eternal hell. The good news of the gospel is a message of forgiveness of sin, but again, the one sin that God will not forgive is unbelief. Acts 16:31 says, "Believe on the Lord Jesus Christ, and thou shalt be saved."
11: That was James C. Johnson. He serves as the pastor of North Stone Baptist Church in Pensacola, Florida. For more Strength for Life, please visit our website, strengthforlife.church.
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30: Following a three-week stint on the injured list, Mike Trout returned for the Angels last night, and he provided a two-run homer, a walk, and a run scored in a 13-1 win over the Rangers. Angels skipper Kurt Suzuki on getting his superstar back.
31: I think the most important thing is him to get out there, get at-bats, and I guess never doubt him, right? Missed 2.5 weeks, coming back, gets a homer his first game, so, you know, it's pretty awesome.
30: Trout's homer on the 15th anniversary of his MLB debut, his 18th of the season. The Red Sox and Marlins kept up their victorious ways, each winning their fifth in a row. The MLB amateur draft is coming up shortly, and the White Sox hold the number one pick. They've zeroed in on three potential choices, Georgia Tech catcher Von Locke, UCLA shortstop Rock Chalowski, and Texas high school shortstop Brady Emerson. The World Cup soccer quarterfinals commence at 4 Eastern from Foxborough, Massachusetts, as Morocco takes on France. That's sports. I'm Frank Arity.
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34: LeBron at this point is an additive, now not foundational. He'll make you better. He's not going to make you great. You're not going to get 82 games. You're not getting that defense. And he plays in spurts more than he ever has. That's fine. He's still very, very good.
32: A new day in The Herd starts now.
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34: Here we go. It's hour two. One of my favorite guys coming up, Frank Isola. You know what? Staff's done a great job last couple of weeks, World Cup. We've had great guests. Big, broad, sweeping opinions, sometimes very direct. Pulisic's getting beat up, which, again, it's every 4 years. We beat up on NFL quarterbacks every Monday. I mean, Caleb Williams, when he got drafted, I don't know, he painted his fingernails. I don't like it. He's moody. That's every Monday. Josh Allen's unbelievable. He loses a playoff game. When's this guy going to win? Huh. This Josh Allen guy's overrated. Pulisic gets banged on every 4 years. I'm not losing a lot of sleep. Like, he didn't have a good World Cup. Pre-injury, he didn't have a good World Cup. Okay. I mean, in Argentina, Spain, England, Brazil, I don't know about the Norwegian press. I don't get the Norwegian B. I have no idea. But, the international press, I don't know what talk radio's like in Dusseldorf, but, I mean, they're pretty savage. They go after you. The tabloid press, you have a bad game in the World Cup, you get crushed. Pulisic stunk. I mean, he wasn't named captain for this team. He wasn't named captain for the last team. You're hearing stuff about, when our collective Carly Lloyd and Stu Holden, Landon Donovan, Alexi Lalas, and they all got kind of a similar thread. They're talking to Federation people. They're talking to people inside the building. And, they're critical. Now, I think it's okay. Pulisic he got nicked up. He's a bit fragile. I mean, of the last 9 World Cup games he's been in, four of the 9, he either didn't play at all or he left early. Like, Messi never misses a game. It's like sometimes some guys just never get hurt. I mean, it's amazing. You'll see some smaller players never get hurt, and then you have bigger players that are always banged. I don't think Erling Haaland's going to miss many games. Like, so I think the criticism, it's interesting about this, though. I like the discussion. Every 4 years, we get this discussion. Well, what is wrong? England invented the sport, has the best league, hasn't won a World Cup in 60 years. This stuff's hard. It is really hard. American exceptionalism. We're going to dominate. Yeah. Maybe in tech, maybe in AI.

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0: 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Now, we dominate our region. We're well-funded. But you know what this reminds me a little bit of? 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But you ever seen those kids that win the spelling bee? Like those 16-year-old kids that win the National Spelling Bee. The National Spelling Bee. 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
13: I love my AI. I use it every day. Used it today, this morning. You know, I learned, you know, there's a cliche when people say, oh, you learn something new every day. That's not true. But I did learn something new today, that you can get fired in America for cheating on your girlfriend. I had no idea that was legal. That literally happened. It's a big story. You can get fired in America for cheating on your, not your wife, a girlfriend. Feels like you should hire an attorney. I don't. That is a crazy story. I mean, whatever. So Charles Barkley, former Sixer, said LeBron should not go back to Philadelphia. Or go to Philly.
14: He should go back to Cleveland and finish his career there. If he goes to Philly, hey, people are going to say he's ring chasing to catch Michael. If he goes to Golden State, they're going to say he's ring chasing. He don't have no affiliation to Philadelphia or Golden State. He goes to the Cavaliers, which is what I think the rightful thing, because that's his home. He grew up there. They're probably going to be favored to win the East.
13: So here's my question. Why would LeBron care that people say he's ring chasing? I was reading an article on Jeff Bezos, Amazon founder. And somebody asked him an interesting question, what do you make when you're a celebrity and you get this criticism thrown at you? And he said, when you're a celebrity or you're well known, it's the biggest waste of time worrying about what people think of you, because they can see a picture of you on a yacht and they think you're on a yacht all the time. You may be on a yacht, you know, 7 days a year, but that's the picture you see. You don't see them working at a computer. You're like on a yacht. And so like LeBron, why he should think about one thing. Where can I have the most fun? Where can I win the most games? I mean, he's got his own golf stream, you know, travel, seeing family. Philadelphia's got the best players. I mean, you want to sign up with James Harden? I mean, Donovan Mitchell, now you're signed up for that. Not a lot of playoff success. I mean, they got swept in the playoffs. So it's like, well, Cleveland's home again. Folks, there's an old saying, you can't go home again. Cleveland and LeBron, he'd be going home again. It's just go to the best team. Who cares what people say? Like, who cares? Well, he's ring chasing. The people that love LeBron will always support him. And the people that hate LeBron will never budge. The MJ fans have made their mind. It's over. So, I look at stuff like that. Like when I see people criticizing like certain cable outlets, or everybody's made their mind up on Fox News. Nobody's switching allegiances. There's no liberal saying, you know, it's reasonable, I'm going to start watching. And there's no conservatives that like the other liberal channel. Like everybody's made their mind up on stuff. Everybody's made their mind up on LeBron. So if he goes to Cleveland and gets bounced earlier than he would at Philadelphia, he's going to get criticized because he couldn't win a ring in Cleveland. If he goes to Philadelphia and wins the whole thing, well, he's ring chasing. So just do what makes you happy. It doesn't matter. When people have made their mind up, like in politics, I always laugh at I'm one of the very few people, like I'll vote for either side. Like I'm a total centrist, total moderate, don't really care, socially left, fiscally right. I'll change. I can vote for either side. Convince me you're the person I should vote for. I feel like I'm on an island. I'm one of like eight people in America. Everybody else has made their mind up. People have made their mind up on LeBron. So when they've made their mind up on you, don't worry about convincing them otherwise. Just go where you're happy. And if Cleveland is where you're happy and you want to go back, I mean, you've left it twice already, so it doesn't have that much of an indelible mark. You've already left it twice. But if it works for you, then take. I'm not against him going to Cleveland. But Philadelphia, we've shown this a couple times on the air today. Look at that Philadelphia starting five. It is four Hall of Famers and one guy, B.J. Edgecombe, who is a rocket, who is a comet, who is an unbelievable player. Now, you could say, well, who's going to shoot the ball? There's only one basketball. That's what they said about KD, Steph, and Clay. It worked. You know, it's not like Michael Jordan played with a bunch of guys that didn't want to shoot. Kukoc wanted to shoot. Pippen wanted to shoot. Kerr wanted to shoot. Paxson wanted to shoot. Ron Harper wanted to shoot. I mean, Shaq and Kobe and the Lakers. They got Derek Fisher wanted shots. You know, Robert Horry wanted shots. I mean, everybody that plays in the NBA is a great player at the high school, AAU, college level. You know, like, they're all great. They all were the man at some point in their life, and then they pull back. But I always feel like with LeBron, everybody's made up their mind on LeBron. You cannot worry about convincing people you're a good guy or you're bad. LeBron's never been in trouble once in his career. You know, he's married. The kids are great. Like, he's a good guy. You don't have to love everything about him, but he seems like a good guy to me. I know what team I'd like to watch the most, Philadelphia with LeBron. That's the one I'd want. Now, maybe I'm being selfish. That's the team I want to watch. It may unravel. I don't think it would if LeBron was there. I think there's a greater chance it would unravel without LeBron than with him. I think if LeBron goes to Philly, he'd make it work because he doesn't need, you know, he the bucket's full. Like, he doesn't need to prove anything. I think if LeBron doesn't go, I think Philadelphia could be a wild, crazy, out-of-control train.
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25: In the NBA, the trade sending Kawhi Leonard from the LA Clippers to the Toronto Raptors has been put on hold until after the NBA's investigation into the Clippers' relationship with former partner and now bankrupt Aspiration. The Raptors were told they would assume the risk of possible punishments to Leonard or his contract if they were to finalize the deal, but again, it has been put on hold until the NBA's probe is complete. France and Morocco about to get underway in the quarterfinals of the World Cup, playing in Foxborough, Massachusetts. You can see the match on Fox. U.S. midfielder Christian Pulisic will be sidelined several weeks because of a microfracture and bone bruise in his lower right leg. Seven-seeded American Coco Gauff lost in the semifinals at Wimbledon today, while at the Scottish Open first-round play, Rory McIlroy has a share of the lead at 5-under par. Ben Rice is homered twice for the Yankees. They lead the Rays in the ninth, 12-4. Mets top the Royals today, 7-3. I'm Dan Beyer.
26: Portions of the show are recorded. You want winners? He went 0-for-14 picking bowl games.
27: God bless football.
26: You want hot takes? He said Patrick Mahomes would be a disaster.
27: Really?
26: You want baseball news? He doesn't even know who Kyle Tucker is.
27: Oh, okay.
26: In his personal record book, Kevin Durant hasn't won a ring yet.
27: I'm just telling you that's what he's doing.
26: You're listening to the man who made falling upwards an art form.
27: It's crazy.
26: This is Stu Gotts and Company, live.
28: We are live at the American Century Championship, Lake Tahoe. It's the same day every day here. I mean, it really is. I haven't seen a cloud in 6 days. If I stay here another 2 weeks, I won't see a cloud. There is something I left out about the Larry David story. Well, there are two things. One, Larry David came as a guest of Rich Eisen. What a power move, a flex by one Richard Eisen. And since we're on the topic of Rich Eisen, Taylor, last night, Rich and I had a moment.
29: No.
28: Oh, we had a moment. I would say we're good to ask Rich Eisen to come on the show today.
29: Really?
28: I think the hatchet has been buried, yes. because that's what a few compliments about your radio show will do, and that's what I did last night. Not because he was hanging out with Larry David, it was a power flex, but because I genuinely enjoy Rich's show because I've had a chance to listen to it on the way in to our show.
2: It's a great show.
28: It's got a nice flow, and so Rich turned to me. He gave me a little hug. He said he really appreciated it. He said it means a lot coming from someone who knows how hard it is to do this. I talked about his staff. I buttered them up. But I was being sincere, and I was being genuine, and he felt it, and we had a moment. How about that?
2: Wow.
28: Yes.
2: The one person that I had a moment with?
28: Yeah.
2: So we had Brady Quinn on, and for those that don't know, Brady's sister is married to former linebacker AJ Hawk.
28: I had a moment with him last night, too.
2: Me, too.
28: Yeah, he said he's coming by today.
2: Wow.
28: Yes.
2: So when we had Brady Quinn on, we asked him what's something that would surprise people about his brother-in-law.
28: Yeah.
2: Do you remember what his answer was?
28: No, I forget.
2: His answer was that he's a great card giver for birthdays or holidays.
28: Yeah, so I brought this up to AJ Hawk, and he said, don't believe a word Brady says.
2: He gave me a different answer.
28: Oh, wow. How about that?
2: I asked AJ about it, and he confirmed it.
28: Oh, really?
2: He said that he likes to put a lot of thought in the card.
28: Wow.
2: And he likes to let the people he loves know that he appreciates them.
28: Oh, man. And we love AJ Hawk.
2: It was a don't judge a book by its cover moment for me because you see AJ Hawk.
28: Yep.
2: The only time I really see AJ Hawk is in that little box on the Pat McAfee show.
28: Yep.
2: And he's very quiet. He's very reserved.
28: He's bobbing his head up and down. I told him he could sit right in between us and just bob his head up and down. It'd be a funny visual. He doesn't have to say a word. And he was laughing.
2: There are certain days when you're watching the Pat McAfee show, AJ Hawk's words per minute. And what he's getting paid words per minute.
28: Yes.
2: Is as high as anybody could get in terms of words per minute. Because he's really not contributing a ton on the show.
28: Well, he'll go several minutes without saying a single word.
2: I think that you could watch the Pat McAfee show.
28: Yeah.
2: And forget that AJ Hawk is on it sometimes. Which is not to say he doesn't do a great job on that show. He's just very selective in terms of when he's adding.
28: He picks
2: to
28: his
2: the
28: spots,
2: show.
28: Exactly. Yes. Well, listen, he's a friend of Pat's. He has supported Pat. Pat has hit, you know, a grand slam. He's the biggest thing going right now in sports media, McAfee. And he's loyal to AJ Hawk, who helped him get Aaron Rodgers on a weekly basis, who helps him get a lot of stuff, you know? Because Pat McAfee, with all due respect, was a punter. AJ Hawk, a linebacker who has had real relationships with real NFL guys. And so, you know, if Pat is just going to bring AJ along for the ride and AJ wants to be along for that ride, I'm all for it. He deserves it because loyalty is big in this business.
2: And when you think NFL linebackers, you think they're tough and you think they're hard-nosed and they've got a certain bravado.
28: No, AJ's a nice guy.
2: Emotionally aware.
28: Yes.
2: Thoughtful.
28: Yep. Card giver.
2: Heartwarming.
28: I mean, when I get a card, I got to tell you, I just put, you know, the card says it all. Love you.
2: I'm on your side there,
28: yeah.
2: for cards.
28: Yeah.
2: Because if you buy a card that has a note already inside it,
28: right?
2: Why am I adding to it?
28: If the note says, I buy the card because the note says exactly what it is I wanted to say. It just says it better. So why would I add to something that's already perfect? I just write, love, John.
2: The other person that is always cool to see out here, Jason Kelsey.
28: Yeah.
2: Where I'm watching Jason Kelsey try to navigate his way through crowds.
28: Can't do it anymore.
2: And I'm getting overwhelmed.
28: Yep.
2: And it's got to be a bit overwhelming for somebody like Jason Kelsey who enters the NFL as an offensive lineman.
28: Yep.
2: Offensive linemen, they don't get a ton of credit. If you know an offensive lineman's name, it either means they're a Joe Thomas-level offensive lineman.
28: Right. They're like one of the all-time greats. Yes.
2: Or they're like a terrible turnstile offensive lineman who the only reason you know his name is because he gets beaten like a drum by Myles Garrett.
28: Right. Or they made a horrible mistake that cost some team a game and they're no longer in the league and you just kind of know their name. Right.
2: So if you're Jason Kelsey and you're coming into the NFL as an offensive lineman, you never really think that you're going to be catapulted into superstardom where you're hosting the late night talk shows and your sister-in-law is arguably the most famous pop star in America?
28: Yes. So I think when he started the podcast with Travis, he saw his popularity grow. He's a great guy. You would agree. He's a great guy. Like, you can tell there's a friendship between me and him, right? He's a wonderful guy. I love both of them. I really do. I love the Kelsey family. They're fantastic. But when you're Taylor Swift's brother-in-law, Taking five steps without someone bothering you, those days are over, dude. He'll never get those days back again. In fact, last night when we were leaving the food truck event, I tapped him on the shoulder and I said, I'm out of here. I'm going to go gambling. And he said, I'm right behind you, because he wanted to get out because he couldn't walk. He couldn't eat. He couldn't eat. And so Jason Kelce is amazing. So you noticed that last night. Like, it's a different kind of stuff. He's up there with Larry David.
2: Yeah.
28: Like, he's probably surpassed him. It's insane, man.
2: Yeah. And on the New Heights podcast.
28: Yeah.
2: Travis and Jason have a bet this year.
28: Yes.
2: The loser has to do their podcast painted like a member of the Blue Man Group.
28: Right.
2: And what's on the line? Jason Kelce very boldly said, I'm going to be in the positive this year. And for those people who are unfamiliar with the American Century Championship scoring system,
28: mm-hmm.
2: an albatross is 10 points. A hole-in-one is 8 points. An eagle, 6 points. A birdie's 3 points. A par is 1 point. A bogey is 0 points. A double bogey or worse is negative 2 points.
28: Yeah.
2: So you basically have to play bogey golf for 3 days to finish in the positive.
28: Right.
2: Jason Kelce last year finished minus 51.
28: Oh, jeez.
2: He was 86 in the field. He feels very confident, though,
28: right. That
2: this is his year.
28: He also doesn't care. I mean, the guy's winning at life. He really is.
2: Yeah, but
28: outside of the five steps, he can't take anymore because he's too famous.
2: To do a podcast dressed as a Blue Man Group and commit yourself to the full-body blue paint.
28: I don't think Kelce minds. I think he'd enjoy it. I got to be honest with you. By the way, rest assured, we are not the only ones who are shocked by Dean Blandino's presence at the Kelce Swift wedding, okay? Jason was shocked by it.
2: We were told that everybody on the list, it was intentional. Like, they at least had a part in Taylor's life story, Travis's life story, or the coming together of those two.
28: Yes.
2: And then you're wondering, what did Dean Blandino have to do with Travis Kelce's impact in his life? But, you know, the refs are normally on the Chiefs' side. Maybe that's how Dean Blandino got his little way in.
28: It's still on. I don't care if the refs are on their side. Jason Kelce was confused to see it.

0: me. And I'm telling Thielen, no, I'm good. I'll take the next one. Now, between you and I, the reason I wanted to take the next one was Larry David was on the next one. Okay. And I was trying to bail on my friends.
1: Now it's making sense.
0: Right, Marty Finn. Marty's like, Stu, let's go. Get in it. And so, but I get in the van anyway, okay? And I'm sitting right next to Thielen. And Thielen's telling a story. Charles Woodson is also in this van, special van, Taylor.
1: Wow.
0: It's a special shuttle, right? And Thielen's telling a story about how a certain cornerback dislocated his shoulder in a game. And that cornerback was Charles Woodson. And Charles Woodson was hearing this story for the first time because he played so long and hit so many people that he had no idea that he dislocated Adam Thielen's shoulder. And we all just started cracking up in the shuttle because the NFL is so crazy. And that's from that standpoint where Charles Woodson put Adam Thielen out for essentially the season and had no idea until many years later when Thielen's telling a story in a shuttle in Lake Tahoe.
2: So Thielen knew that it was Woodson. Woodson didn't know it was
0: Woodson. Thielen knew it was Woodson. There was a reason he was telling the story. Woodson had no idea it was Thielen.
2: So when I'm hearing
0: crazy the NFL.
2: When I'm hearing about this shuttle, I don't want to betray any confidences.
0: Did I just do that?
2: No. Right. I don't want to betray any confidences. You know me.
0: Yeah.
2: What happens in the shuttle stays in the shuttle.
0: Well, no, this is a funny story.
2: But what I was told is somebody on the shuttle was being a little bit of a diva in terms of...
0: Oh, I don't mind telling you, it was Twelman. Yeah. I mean, he wanted the AC cranked up. He was sitting in the back. He was asking me to climb over to turn up the AC. And I'm like, Twelman, leave the driver alone. Thielen's in the middle of a story about Woodson dislocating his shoulder. Twelman, he's unhinged the guy. He was hot, though. I mean, he wasn't being a diva. He was just being Twelman. I mean,
2: the sun is different here. The sun, it's hard to describe the sun in Lake Tahoe.
0: Yes.
2: But it feels like it's always sitting on top of your head.
0: It is.
2: That's like the best way I could describe it.
0: It feels like it never goes down. Like, I don't know about you, when I go to sleep, I have to, like, I'm creating darkness because there's no darkness here, you know?
2: Yeah, I'm still on East Coast time, so I've been going to sleep probably, like, 7 p.m. every night, 8 p.m. every night. But to me, it feels like 11 p.m., and it is, the sun is still fully out every time I go to sleep.
0: Yeah, I went to the pool at midnight.
2: Wow.
0: It's sunny out. I mean, I didn't do that.
2: I was going to say, I was a little insulted I didn't get invited to the pool.
0: Would you rather have been invited to the pool or to the shuttle I took to the event last night? That's a special shuttle.
2: So I'm going to go with the pool only because of the fact Taylor Twelman made it sound like you were in hell the shuttle in terms of how hot it was.
0: By the way, we were traveling less than a half a mile. Twelman was just hot. I understood it. I understood what he was saying. I was sitting up front so I could feel the air. He was way in the back and sitting next to Marty Fish and someone else who's very tall. And Taylor's not very tall, and he's squished in the middle. And we were all packing it in there, and it was hot in there. So I understood. Someone had to say it. It was Twelman. He doesn't care. I mean, he's a country club kid. I mean,
2: yes.
0: He wouldn't even mind me talking about this. He would be glad to come on and talk about it. It was hot in that van. How do you feel about my move of trying to avoid my friends in that van to get on Larry David's van?
2: Oh, I respect that move.
0: Thank you.
2: I respect that move.
0: Right. Yeah. I mean, it's Larry David and Rich Eisen.
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0: Oh, juicy. Yo, welcome to the show, Covino and Rich on Fox Sports Radio. If you missed any of our fill-ins for Dan Patrick, catch the podcast. We had some great shows recently, and of course, everything's on YouTube. We're streaming live right now, always, all the shows at Covino and Rich FSR. That's where our bonus pod debuts, too. We have a brand new episode of Overpromised, episode 146, in about an hour and a half, and that's where we'll continue this LeBron talk. Let me wrap it up, Rich, real quick, because I got to tell you this juicy story.
1: I have to abide by my own rule. If the favorite's winning by two or more goals, let me turn it off. TV's off.
0: Oh, yeah, France. Man, they're looking strong right now. And again, it's proven the point. The stars are stepping up big time.
2: Stars.
0: All the stars except for Pulisic.
2: Stars.
0: But we confirmed that he did have a fracture in his ankle. So people got to back off the dude a little bit. Guys like Landon Donovan got to back off. We're live from the Fox Sports Radio studio, and the Cup has taken over the U.S., and only DraftKings has you fully covered. 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The crown is yours. Now, if you just joined us, it's the three-prong doozy of the day. Number one was, does he deserve a statue or the number retired? And Jones nailed it. You can't have a statue. Jones 199 says you can't have a statue if you played with more than two teams. But number retired, definitely. And as Gabriel said, the statue should be in Cleveland. We all agree. We all agree he's worthy of a statue. We're just saying in L.A. So number should be retired. Statue somewhere else.
1: I have new thoughts. It made me think. LeBron James. Didn't I say when all said and done, we're all going to look back and be like, man, we were really jerks. What a great guy.
0: Yeah.
1: LeBron James' worst moment of his career was a decision he made 16 years ago where he sat and just happened to tell the world who was interested that he's taking his talents to South Beach in an event that raised close to $6 million for events and charities, including the Boys and Girls Club, which made about $3 million. So he made a charity event that raised money for kids, but 16 years later, we're still like, man, what a jerk.
0: Don't we us into this. I'm not that hard on the guy. But the update rumor is that he's down to four teams.
1: Okay.
0: Cleveland being one of them, the Warriors, the 76ers, and the Heat. So it's down to four teams, according to Windhorst on ESPN. That's prong number two.
1: I heard he's taking the Cavs and the Heat on a two-on-one date, and only one of them gets a rose and moves forward. Is that true?
0: I did hear that to be the rumor. And the final prong we're going to expand on during Overpromised, our bonus podcast, and that is with his latest video on the golf course, what's up with that beard? So we're going to expand on that on Overpromise. But right now, let me just give you the little storyline or what I understand, and then we're going to get to Dan Beyer and then your feedback, all right?
1: Perfect.
0: Real quick, right quick. There's a juicy story.
1: Come on,
0: juicy.
1: Dear,
0: Spurs play-by-play announcer Jacob Toby.
1: Okay.
0: Is accused of cheating on his girlfriend of 6 years.
1: It's a but girlfriend. It doesn't count.
0: Yeah, but here's how the world... Here's my understanding, too. I'm not good with salacious, gossipy stuff, but to my understanding, the world comes to know of this because she somehow got his social media and posted, here's what she wrote. This is my girlfriend of 6 years, but I cheated on her with blank. So feel free to continue following me if you really think I'm a good guy, because I'm not. So, yeah, she got on his social media somehow and posted a picture of them all lovey. And exposed him of being a cheater. But Spurs play-by-play announcer Jacob Toby didn't just cheat with anybody.
1: Oh,
0: I'm going to tell you the rest of the story after DB's update. And, man, it looks like the game might be over. What up, DB?
3: Yes, Covino, great to talk to you. 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
4: Digne crosses it in, knocked away by Mousraoui. Mario heads it back in. Doué able to find Mbappe through traffic.
3: The the call on Fox, and 6 minutes later, the French were not done.
2: I think that's why even Bono there recognizes he has no time to get across to it because the shot came off so quickly.
4: Here they come for more. Dembele, Dembele!
3: Whoa! Ousmane Dembele's goal in the 60th minute has put France up on Morocco 2-0 in their World Cup quarterfinal right now in Foxborough, Massachusetts. It's on Fox playing in the 74th minute. The other big news of the day, well, two bits of it. First of all, with U.S. soccer, midfielder Christian Pulisic will miss several weeks with that microfracture and bone bruise in his lower right leg. And the trade sending Kawhi Leonard from the Clippers to the Raptors is on hold until after the NBA completes their investigation into the Clippers' relationship with former partner and now bankrupt company Aspiration. The Raptors were told they would assume the risk of possible punishments to Leonard or his contract if they finalize the deal. Jordan Clarkson back with the Knicks on a one-year deal. Covino's Yankees stopped the race today, 12-4. Ben Rice homer twice. How about this? Rich's Mets a winner against the Royals, 7-3. Orioles stop the Cubs 3-2. Guardians beat the Twins 5-2. Red Sox on a 6-game winning streak, winning on the south side of Chicago 2-1. And the Braves were 10-5 winners against the Pirates. Commanders going to retire John Riggins, number 44, during a game against the Rams in November. Guys, back to you.
0: Thank you, That's DB. Cool. Great to see you. And two thoughts, Rich. Ben Rice with two bombs. He's at 28, I think. And he's in the Derby, so I'm excited about that. You know what? Maybe we'll talk about that on Overpromised.
1: I hope the Derby is messes up his stroke, for just for your sake.
0: Oh, thanks. And it's just so sad as the World Cup moves on and knowing how much it means to countries like Morocco.
1: Yeah.
0: It's just, it's heartbreaking. It really is. Because for them to come back from 2-0 now, I'm sorry, 2-0 now, man, it's just, and that Rich's brother-in-law is from Morocco, and I know his heart is on the line right now.
1: Yeah.
0: It's just so sad. It really is, because they've had such a great run.
1: As Dan Byer said, 20 goals now in World Cup history for Mbappe. Like, that guy's
0: crazy.
1: A star, dude. He's a star.
0: Incredible. But that's what makes this World Cup especially special, because these big stars have stepped up. It's great, great to see. All right, so I told you I'd give you the rest of the story, and I will. The Spurs announcer cheating on his wife. Girlfriend. Mm-hmm. Who was it with, and what happened? What happened is going to blast your mind. I got that and more old school and 50 hits when we get back right here on Fox Sports Radio, Covino and Rich. We got a hydration break.
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0: Rest in peace, Bonnie Tyler passed away. Welsh singing legend, 75 years old, battled a long illness and passed away. Sad story.
1: Yeah, my son loves this song. Honestly, man. This is on like my six-year-old son's playlist.
2: The best scene in Footloose.
1: Yeah. And of course, she passed away with a net worth of close to $50 million, and it was because of Total Eclipse of the Heart. And how often that was used in pop culture, even in old school. Remember the Dan Band redid it with some curses in it?
0: Oh, yeah, absolutely.
1: So, yeah, rest in peace, Bonnie Tyler, 75 years old.
0: Now, we're Covino and Rich live from the Fox Sports Radio studio, and it's time for our Tire Rack play of the day.
1: Tire Rack.
0: Mookie comes up clutch for the Dodgers.
3: That swings, base hit, center field. Edmund scores, Dodgers take the lead. For Mookie Betts, that is the 32nd go-ahead run batted in the eighth inning or later.
1: I'm sorry, I'm laughing because Dodgers beat the Rockies for their 61st win of the year. And I'm like, man, there's teams that have 60 wins, let alone 40 or 50. The Mets are still in the 30s. All right, that was courtesy of AM 570 LA Sports Dodgers Radio Network, the Tire Rack Play of the Day.
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1: Sorry, Cove.
0: Yes.
1: Correction, Mets won their 40th game today. Whooping it,
0: dude. Nice, nice. Now, I want to give you the rest of the story.
1: Please do.
0: And then we'll do old school and 50 hits and maybe come back to it, okay?
1: Yeah, I'm cool with that.
0: All right.
1: You make your own time schedule. Come on.
0: So, Spurs play-by-play announcer, 29-year-old kid.
1: Okay.
0: Really 29. Is. Like, has a break of a life. Like, 29, he's the play-by-play guy. Jacob Toby was accused of cheating on his girlfriend of 6 years. She called him out publicly on social media. But get this. Mm-hmm. Not only was he cheating, apparently, allegedly, as the story goes, he was cheating with the sister of one of the Spurs players. Get this. He was cheating with Lauren Waters. So do the Spurs math here.
1: As we all look her up right now on Instagram.
0: That means he was cheating with Lindy Waters' sister. The Spurs, Lindy Waters, he's a player on the team, his sister. So then
1: what's
0: you're
1: her
0: like,
1: name
0: again? Lauren Waters. So you're like, all right, well, this guy, you know, he got caught out there and about there, but it gets worse. Get this.
1: As of today,
0: allegedly, supposedly, you know, things change in the world of social media and updates. They're saying he's fired. And I have to ask you and the Sports Radio Nation, is that a valid firing?
1: No way.
0: Well, hold on. Think about it. And I'll tell you what. After we discuss old school and 50 hits, we'll bring it back and get your phone calls and feedback.
4: Fire.
0: Think about it. Because every Thursday, when the clock hits 50, we throw it back.
5: There's a certain.
1: Yeah.
5: What we going to do right here is go back. Back into time.
6: Throwing it back for a Thursday. Old school when 50 hits. At 50 after, CNR give you the time capsule topic, and we reminisce together.
1: Yeah!
0: Yeah! Covino and Rich. Fox Sports Radio with Danny G and Iowa Sam and DB. And thank you guys for hanging. Everybody live at Covino and Rich FSR on YouTube. Everybody in the future checking out the podcast. We appreciate
1: future.
0: It.
1: Future boys.
0: All the aliens that might be listening.
1: Hey.
0: Everybody, you're welcome.
1: You should watch Project Hail Mary. You'll have a new alien friend.
0: Nice. Now, get this.
1: Yeah.
0: Today, we celebrate a legend. On Monday, we celebrated the 80th birthday of Sly Stallone, right? Absolutely.
1: By the way, this is getting depressing. Stallone's 80, and guess who turned 70 today?
0: Who?
1: Tom Hanks.
0: The lovable.
7: I'm sorry.
0: You're 70, but he's great. He's a true American treasure. He's just one of those super likable guys that not a lot of people say bad things about. And I say not a lot of people because, believe it or not to spread rumors and spread salacious gossip, but Rich and I have grown to be friends with Henry Winkler. And would you believe one of the kindest men in Hollywood, Henry Winkler, the Fonz, says the only guy he's ever had a problem with is Tom Hanks.
4: What?
0: Yeah. Crazy.
1: You know what it was about? I think
0: it goes back to, right?
4: It must be some misunderstanding.
1: No, I don't, honestly, Sam, two of the kindest men in Hollywood.
4: Yeah, two magnets repelling each other?
0: Yeah, well, you know kind of.
4: Like two kind magnets?
1: It goes back to, you would think, like, is it one of their bigger projects? Is that something to do with Happy Days or Forrest Gump or something huge? Apparently, there was a discrepancy on Turner and Hooch, where apparently Winkler was one of the producers and he wasn't clicking with Hanks. And Hanks, I think, got him fired.
0: And I will never forgive him.
4: I hate him.
0: Wowie,
4: I hate him.
0: Zowie.
4: I hate him.
0: Yeah, it was so weird to hear Henry Winkler's like, yeah. I despise him. And you're like, what? Tom Hanks?
4: They can't bury the hatchet after...
0: We got to get that to happen.
4: Years
0: maybe.
4: And years.
1: On our show.
0: We got to make that happen because they're two legends. But today we honor Tom Hanks because, well, what makes that story shocking is he's the most likable dude in every stage of his life. A guy that started out on TV. He was a bosom buddy. He was on Happy Days, Tom Hanks. He was on Family Ties. And became one of the biggest superstars in Hollywood. And he started off as a young comedic actor. Well, and he took on so many serious roles.
1: To think of Tom Hanks is to think of everything from, like you said, young, funny Tom Hanks to award-winning Tom Hanks. There's so many stages of Hanks.
4: Philadelphia, yeah. Saving Private Ryan.
1: But Sam, we've had this conversation on our show and over the years here on Fox Sports Radio, even before that on Sirius XM. Covino and I have a strong theory on Hanks that he's so enormous of a star.
0: Yeah.
1: That I don't think two people, if I said, hey, Sam, Danny G, give me your top four Tom Hanks movies. No two people on earth have the same four because no one overlaps. There's too much to choose from.
4: Yep, absolutely.
1: And we've done this in the studio. We don't need to redo it. But just to prove how mammoth this guy is, like when we did this a year ago or so, none of us had even close to the same four.
0: Some may include his animated stuff. Some may include A League of Their Own. But the question today is, when he's so versatile and has played so many different characters, you don't got to know the character by name, but is there one that stands out the most? Like, what's his greatest character?
2: I feel like we got to say you can't answer with Forrest Gump because we're going to get 40 calls in a row saying
0: that. I agree with that. I agree with that.
1: Okay.
0: Mine is Forrest Gump. Is there the greatest character Tom Hanks has ever played? Your thoughts and feedback next. Covino and Rich on Fox Sports Radio.
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21: Is there anything God can't do? The answer is yes. God can't lie, God can't change, and God can't let you into heaven if you haven't been born again. Personally, I was born again in 1988 as a 9-year-old boy. It was then that I realized that I was a sinner and I had broken God's holy and righteous standard. I called upon Jesus to save me from the consequences of my sin. I believed that He was virgin born and lived a sinless life and died in my place and then conquered death by rising from the grave. It was then that I was gloriously born again. If you haven't been born again, if you haven't been saved, today is the day of salvation. I urge you to call upon Christ today before it's eternally too late.
20: That was James C. Johnson. He serves as the pastor of Northstone Baptist Church in Pensacola, Florida. 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
27: Cam Jordan joining us here. You think the Senior Bowl's changed since when he played?
28: I hope it's changed. Yeah. I mean, look, everybody gets better. These kids now are so talented.
27: We're joined by Clay Matthews.
29: Ultimately, it's the career and what you have in that springboard that this Senior Bowl provides for all of us.
30: Paul Chestnut, I've been on his show, and he's with his son, Matthew.
27: First of all, it's great meeting the Tampa Bay Lightning for players sure. For my son, yes. But to meet Sidney Crosby, yeah,
30: it was pretty cool.
26: All the games, all the names, all you need to know. Host Paul Chestnut breaking down the sports that matters.
31: We've been doing the show together now for 20 years. Appreciate you having me on in the early years of the magazine, and look forward to doing the show with you another 20 years.
27: Dave,

0: Hey, Paul Chestnut here. Pensacola has adopted the Tampa Bay Lightning as their NHL team.
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3: 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Are you ready?
0: Well, hello again, everybody, and welcome. It is Thursday, getting closer and closer to the weekend here. Welcome, Thursday edition Sports Roundtable Show. Chris Bowen, our producer, Paul Chestnut with you. 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Yeah, it's been hot. It's been humid. What, the heat index's been like over 100 last couple days. It's going to be over 100 again today. And there's nothing better than to talk some hockey during this time of the year. Yeah, we're excited to have head coach of the Pensacola Ice Flyers, Jeremy Gates. We're going to cool it down a little bit for some people here. And Jeremy, hey, thank you so much for your time. And boy, how you doing? You been enjoying the summer?
4: Yeah, absolutely. Thanks for having me, Paul. Always a pleasure to be on the radio with you. And yeah, having a good summer. Been busy. A lot of moving parts right now, and you know, getting some things set up to prepare for getting closer to the training camp in October.
0: Yeah, you're talking about the moving parts here. You're just telling me why. I guess you got to, boy, congratulations, Justin Stevens. I guess news just breaking out here. He accepted a job in the ECHL, you were telling me, with Reading as an assistant coach. And not only him, the news this week, boy, veteran equipment manager Jim Chestnut. Boy, I know you're going to be missing him because, boy, he's an integral part of the organization, the job that he did as well. As he's going to be retiring, from what I understand, got a couple more games to go to itch. It's, 1,600 plateau there in games. But, moving. You got some work to do then, huh?
4: Yeah, absolutely. And yeah, starting off with Justin, he's a great hockey mind and has an unbelievable motor and work ethic. And he's always had the desire to keep moving on in his career, as he should. And being a younger coach and family, he received an opportunity with the Reading Royals and, you know, was in contact with them about the process and
0: See there, Jeremy, are you there?
4: York, a good move for his family, and it's a great move.
0: Okay, I know he worked on the special teams a lot, did he not, with the power play and the penalty kill?
4: Yeah, so at the beginning of the year, we did something really cool. So I was running the power play at the beginning of the year. He was running the penalty kill, and he had never run a penalty kill before, and he did a great job preparing and getting everything set up, and then midway through the year, I thought that our power play is a little bit stagnant and our penalty kill, wasn't producing the percentages. So I made the decision. I said, Justin, why don't you try doing the power play and I'll do the penalty kill. And sometimes it's good to have a different voice in those things. And, it ended up working out very well. I mean, he takes a lot of pride in his work and what he does. He did a heck of a job, and getting both sides of it in 1 year is great for development for both of us and his goals and what he wants to do moving forward. And couldn't be happier for him and his family, and wish him all the best.
0: And the search is on then, huh? Beginning today.
4: Oh, yeah. I've already received resumes and emails and people reaching out asking about the position. And

0: in a workplace for 1 year, but just the respect that he's had around everywhere I've ever known that's known him. And, you know, when you're in the game for almost 30 years, I believe it's like 27, 28 years, and getting close to working over, you know, 1,600 games, you know, it's pretty special that, you know, and definitely deserving of, you know, that retirement and being able to sit back and relax. That one thing a lot of people don't know when it comes to equipment managers, I mean, we see him on the bench and with sticks and skates and stuff like that for games, but when it comes to behind the scenes stuff, he has the hardest hours during the year, you know, from being on the road and laundry and bus trips and away teams coming in and getting things set up for them. And you know, one thing I can tell you, in my first year, he made it extremely easy for me as a head coach, and I just communicate with him and everything would be done. So a true professional. We're going to miss him, but extremely deserving, and I can't say enough awesome things about Jim Chestnut. If you want to see him, he's probably still going to be in the gym every day if anyone's looking for him.
1: He'll be around, though, correct, for camp and also for couple of games.
0: What I can tell you is as long as I'm, you know, in hockey operations in Pensacola, Jim Chestnut's always welcome to stop by and hang out and, you know, just an awesome, awesome individual in person. So, you know, couldn't be happier for him. And the search begins for his successor. It's going to be hard shoes to fill.
1: Mm-hmm. Okay. So besides looking for an assistant coach and equipment manager, you got the recruiting going on it's starting to hit pretty heavy. I would have to think now, here you are, you know, really in the middle of July. How's everything been going for you?
0: Yeah, it's going well. We're working on getting some players signed. I think some players that the fans can be familiar with in some instances, and always trying to improve our roster any way we can. And, you know, it's quite a process and you know, really, once the NHL draft starts, the whole trickle-down effect begins with NHL free agency and then the AHL contracts and ECHL qualifying offers and us trying to, you know, talk to players and talk to agents and see who's available and who are the best players for that to fit a role and match our culture here. So, yeah, it's pretty busy in that front and in conversations and just trying to get the right people here and buy into our culture and take that next step that we're looking to take for this season.
1: Well, last week you made me aware of some of the new rules that's going to be taking place in the SPHL. Pretty interesting here. 3 points for a win, 2 points for an overtime or shootout win, and 1 point for an overtime or shootout loss. You like that system?
0: Yeah, why not? Let's try it out. I don't mind it. I think that is, you know, rewarding in a sense for teams that win in regulation. And then getting 2 points in overtime is just like a win. So if you win in regulation, why not have an extra point? We'll see how that works when it comes to the points and the standings. And also it changes the overtime format to 7 minutes instead of five. So that's nice. And it allows the game to be decided within the game of hockey, in a sense of, I know it's 3-on-3, but you know, I know fans really, really like shootouts and they are fun and exhilarating. But when you're a coach or when you think of the true game of hockey, you would prefer the game to be decided playing the course of the game, where a shootout's a coin flip. So they're going to go from a 5-player shootout to a 3-player shootout. And everyone on the bench has to go, so there's no repeats until everyone would go.
1: Yeah, I like the new overtime rule because that's pretty exciting hockey. Excuse me. 7 minutes. the playoff format, talk about it. Now a best of five.
0: Yeah, I like the playoff format, best of five series, and the biggest reason with that is, you know, over a course of a longer span, as you see in the regular season, a lot of times the cliche, the cream rises to the top. You know, you can get a better idea of who the better team is at that time. in a three-game series, I mean, it can be a coin flip, whether it's a one seed or an eight seed, which it shouldn't matter. I mean, everything's wiped clean in playoffs, but it just allows the better team to show you know, who is better over a little bit of a longer series, which I'm a big fan of. And you know, I think fans could be a big fans of that. And obviously, throughout the course of a series, when you're a fan, it's like we had one home game. But if we had more home games, it really builds that relationship with the playoff team and their opponent throughout the series.
1: Still eight teams, though, correct? Still eight teams?
0: Yes.
1: Will make the playoffs.
0: Yes.
1: But there's been more teams added, correct? You know, with that.
0: Correct.
1: And PD. You know, with
0: yeah, so 8 out of 12 make the playoffs.
1: Okay, there's another rule here for, what, diving and embellishment, correct?
0: After
1: a referee signals for a penalty?
0: Yeah, so if a player embellishes after a delayed penalty is called and tries to get, like, an extra, that they can nullify the original penalty for the player embellishing. We'll see how this pans out. I mean, it's going to be a referee discretion over that. But, you know, one thing that, you know, I know the World Cup's really big right now, but one thing that's a little bit different in hockey than soccer is the embellishment on slide tackles in soccer or plays in hockey where there's really, you know, you can tell when there's no intent, but a player dives. It's not looked at as a very, you know, professional thing to do in hockey, but people do it to try to draw penalties on the power play. And you know, if it's under the referee's discretion, if there is an embellishment when it comes to already a delayed penalty, and we'll go from there. So we'll see how it goes. And yeah, interesting. I'm curious how it's going to work out, because I can think of some guys around our league that are very good at embellishing.
1: instant replay now. It's going to be used where it is available, and of course it's going to be available with the Bay Center, with the hangar, you know, with the video board there, and I'm sure Huntsville as well. How many places do you think it will, you know, do you know from your knowledge, you know, that?
0: That I don't know at this time. I'm sure I'll find out at some point, but I feel like it should be a rule for every team to have it. I mean, it's, you know, I don't want to slow the game down, but where we can use technology in a timely manner to make the right call, regardless if it's to or for the Ice Flyers or against the Ice Flyers, the right call allows the more of the purity of the game. So as long as it doesn't take too long and all the technology is working, why not use it to what we have, technology to what we have, and make things correct in the sense of how we're playing the game.
1: And this is for goals, correct? Questionable sides, not offsides, correct? This is like for goals being scored.
0: Yes, it's pucks crossing the goal line, pucks entering the net using a kicking motion, pucks entering the net before the goal frame is dislodged, and pucks directed, batted down, or thrown into the net by an attacking player. So like a high stick or batted it in with a hand.
1: And if you lose the challenge, then it's like the NHL. You'll be shorthanded, correct? The other team?
0: Yes, they'll be assessed a minor penalty, yep, for a delay game if you're wrong on your challenge.
1: Okay, so say if somebody comes across the blue line offside and they score a goal, can you challenge the offside or not?
0: At this point in time, we cannot, no.
1: Okay, got it. Kind of like that rule there. So we'll see. Yeah, we'll see what happens. Pretty interesting. I love the overtime rule, though. From going to 5-3, I've been waiting and waiting and waiting. When's this going to happen? From 5-3, you know. But because I love the NHL rule, you know, with three players, and see what happens.
0: Yeah.
1: So that's great stuff. Hey, have you been following the World Cup? Then you mentioned the World Cup. You following it?
0: Yeah, actually, you know, once USA was getting into the round of 16, there, I watched a couple of their matches, and then you know, just kind of having the TV on and being a sports person, I put on some games. There's been some really good games and some really good teams. And now it's getting down to the nitty gritty. And, you know, with the USA's performance in their matchup against Belgium, it was you know, pretty disappointing. But, you know, on the other side of things, even as bad as USA played, I thought Belgium looked very good. And they're a good team. And I know France is a good team. Argentina came back and won. And, you know, there's some good teams left still. And, you know, it's special for these countries. It's awesome that it's in the United States of America, where you're seeing a lot of these videos and a lot of these people coming from other countries are talking about how cool America is and cheap and some of the portions you get when you get food. And it's really special for our country. And would have liked to see USA put up a you know, sturdier performance, but it is what it is in soccer, where we have a lot of other major sports that are extremely quality and a lot of money in.
1: Belgium looked great, though. Wow. They were fast and quick, weren't they? You know, against...
0: They were fun to watch. They really were. And they were talking on there, and I don't know a heck of a lot about Belgium's team, but they said they had a lot of, you know, scorers and top players that were on the bench that came in the second half there. One of them scored in the second half, and when you have a roster that deep, and the way they move the ball and play as a team, they were fun to watch.
1: Well, the USA soccer, they got a little bit of ways to go to where the hockey program is at right now. Would you agree? Because the hockey program from Team USA, I mean, we saw a couple of years, you're getting first-round picks. And the pop, you know, you got the gold medal and all that. But they need a little bit more work. Would you agree to get where they're...
0: Yes. Yeah, and one thing that USA Athletics doesn't have in soccer is that it's not one of the four major sports. It's the fifth major sport, and it's climbing fast. But with that, a lot of the most premium athletes, and hockey has this happen too, because hockey is an expensive game to play, that the most premium athletes are playing basketball, football, baseball. Hockey is a very expensive sport. Soccer's popularity is starting to grow. But the best athletes we have, I mean, you look at some of the football athletes that are out there in the NFL, they're absolute, unbelievably gifted athletes and have incredible size. And it's just about development year by year. And I think USA Soccer overall took a step in the right direction. But there's definitely a level that they're not at yet. And we'll see how that happens and develops over the next 4 years before the next World Cup.
1: Jeremy, do you use analytics, you know, with the Ice Flyers? Because we've seen, obviously, it's you know, it's front page now with baseball. You had Yuri Perez, perfect game last night. I'm watching my Pirates. Jared Jones, six innings, a perfect game. They're pulled. You got the Blue Jays pitcher. He's going into the eighth no-hitter, and their manager saying, if somebody's going to have you know, opportunity to pitch a no-hitter, I'm keeping it in, which was refreshing. But do you use any analytics for your coaching with the Ice Flyers?
0: Yeah, that's a really good question, Paul. We use an online cloud-based software that called Instat. And with that, it does break down analytical things like goalies that we're pre-scouting against, or your own players with ice time and Corsi and Fenwick. And, you know, although I'm not totally sure if it is 100% accurate, but it's pretty darn good. You know, the biggest things that we look at are usually after games or the next day when we look at it for time on ice, our centermen, their face-off percentages, you know, obviously, you know, power play time, penalty kill time, who we're using a lot on that. And it breaks it down, and it is quite nice to have. And then when it comes to comparing ice time to their effectiveness according to analytics, that is something to look at. And then also line combinations we've looked at through pre-scouting, where who has the best, you know, production, if you will, for teams that we're playing and their lines that they have and who their top lines are. At the end of the day, you know, what I always say about analytics and how it's became such a major part of sports in every sport in the last probably 10, 15 years is really looking at analytics as a chapter of a book. It's useful. It can really play a role in good decisions. With that being said, though, it's not the whole book. And if you know, only rely on analytics, in my opinion, There's character. There's just overall just compete and grit and what kind of people someone is and kind of person someone is, and just their overall outlook on how they compete during the game. And that's really an eye test that you can't get through analytics.
1: Jeremy, great stuff. Appreciate it. Thank you for your time. Hey, continue to enjoy your summer. I know it's gotten a little bit more busy. Looking for an assistant coach and equipment manager. But thank you for your time. I'm sure we'll talk to you again down the road. And have yourself one outstanding weekend. Thank you so much.
0: Thank you, Paul. Thanks for having me. Tell Maddie I said hi, and have a great day.
1: Thank you. Jeremy Gates, head coach, Pensacola Ice Flyers. We're off and rolling Thursday edition Sports Roundtable. 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
8: The Rays took on the Yankees again on Wednesday night at Tropicana Field, and Jonathan Aranda broke a scoreless tie in the third.
9: Swing, line drive down the right field line. That's good for the base hit. Fielding it is Dominguez. His throw to the plate. Here comes Yandy Diaz. It's up the line, and all the way to second goes Aranda, and the Rays take a 1-0 lead.
8: End of the fifth, it was Jonathan Aranda yet again.
10: Cole looks back at second. Now the pitch is driven in the air, deep toward right center. Over on the run is Schumann, looking up at the wall. It's off the bottom of the wall and ricochets away for extra bases. Rounding third, scoring Fortes. Jonathan is driven in both Rays runs.
8: And the Rays would go on to a 3-0 win thanks to 6 1/3 shutout innings from Shane McClanahan and a great job done by the bullpen. They'll try to beat the Yankees in the series on Thursday afternoon. First pitch at 1:10 p.m. And with your Rays report, I'm Chris Adams Wall.
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0: Sports Roundtable Show. Chris Bowen is our producer, Paul Chestnut with you. Big thank you going out, Jeremy Gates, head coach, Pensacola Ice Flyers. Great talking hockey in 90-degree weather, huh? It's great talking hockey anytime with them. And some great stuff there as well. It's pretty interesting to see what he had to say about how he uses analytics there. But, you know, with it, with face-offs, time on ice and all that. A lot of coaches, though, Chris Bowen, when I asked them, you know, okay, do you is it analytics or feel for the game? They feel for the game. It's what they use. But we're seeing in baseball now more and more, and every night, especially this week, what's happening, analytics just taking over. Welcome back, Thursday edition, Sports Roundtable Show. Chris Bowen, our producer, Paul Chestnut with you. If you're looking into that new carpeting, because here we are, you want it for the summer, middle of the summer here. If you want that new carpeting for your home or business, well, call the pros at Carpet Creations. That number to call is 850-432-7000. That's 850-432-7000. So there we were last night. I'm watching the Pirates and the Braves. And you got Jared Jones. He's coming off Tommy John surgery, okay? And I get it, and he's been back for a little bit here, all right? More than Yuri Perez has been back. Because Yuri Perez, the former Blue Boy, we talked about it this week. Miami Marlin went 7 innings with a perfect game on the road in Sacramento, taking on the Athletics. That happened on Sunday, and he was pulled from the game. And, you know, we even asked Nelson Prado, the manager of the Blue Wahoos, about it. And he did his pitches, 92. That was it. I disagree with that. He should have stayed in, see if he could get it. I think you're just cheating the game there. And then last night I'm watching the Pirates, and there's Jared Jones against the Atlanta Braves. The Atlanta Braves, who some people think this is their year to win the World Series, he's mowing them down, you know, with that lineup. He is striking them out, and he went 6 innings there and 77 pitches, 6 innings. Got a perfect game going, but he was pulled. And then the next thing you know, there's Joey Bart, who plays for the Braves, the former party. It's a 2-run homer. Braves win it 3-0. So he loses a last down on a perfect game. That's the second time during the course of the week in, what, 3 days. And then on a very same night last night, you had the Toronto Blue Jays. They had their pitcher going into – you know, 7 innings and not a perfect game, but he's pitching a no-hitter. And John Schneider, manager of the Blue Jays, I'm glad he stepped up and said it. Hey, I put him the 8th. If he got a chance to pitch a no-hitter, any of my pitchers, I'm going to give them a chance to do it. And that's what you want to hear. That's what the fans want to hear. Because you're paying money, they go to the game, and then all of it, you got a perfect game going. And they pull him. Come on. You pull him after 6 innings. What if you would have kept him in and you would have saw history? We would never know. Now, he could have gone into the 7th inning, and that's what would happen with the relief pitcher, Mason Montgomery, went on in there the next inning, gave up a hit to the second or third hitter, and that was it, perfect game for a combined perfect game. It was gone, but they ended up losing the game anyways, 3-0. But you would have never known. You just took away the anticipation there from you just and ooh, it just gets to you. And then you get the comment, oh, well, he's coming off Tommy John surgery or whatever. He had the serious injury in, 77. Come on. You know, see what he can do in the 7th. Then in the 8th. John Schneider said yesterday, hey, I'm going to let him pitch. And if he gets the no-hitter, that's obviously fantastic. But he said, hey, we'll deal with afterwards and moving forward. when it's all said and done with the pitcher. And you, that's the way to do it. Because we wanted it, you just took it away. All the fans there waiting. Hey, six, is he come? Of course, he got booed. You know, when Mason Montgomery took to the mound last night. And there's too much of this. Too much of this going on with the analytics and with the computers. And at 1 o'clock, who knows? The computer nerd gives the lineup to the manager. This is your lineup at 1 o'clock in the afternoon. Does it happen? It probably happens in some organizations. And yeah, but then, you know, when it comes down, the feel for the game, let the game come to you. All right. Let the game come to you. Don't attack the game with a computer and the analytics and saying, well, this is how it's going to be. Go and ask Kevin Cash again. All right. World Series. Pulled off his starting pitcher in the World Series. And then up there, and it got to still be eating at him. Still got to be eating at him on what happened, you know, with it. But, yeah, again, let the game come to you. Six innings, perfect game. Enjoy it. Go to the pitcher. You okay? Want to go on? You're going back out there then. Seventh inning. Who knows? He probably could have thrown 5-6 pitches, three outs, the way that he was thrown. Never seen a pitcher like Jarred Jones this year. What he was doing to that Atlanta Braves lineup last night. They just were swinging in air. And the way that he was throwing, and he was on, and it was boom, boom, boom, batter after batter, but he was taken out. Yuri Perez. This city of Pensacola would have loved to have seen Yuri Perez get that perfect game, or at least a chance to stay out there. What would have happened? They had a bobblehead for Yuri Perez. Everybody who had a bobblehead, you know, had one that night and got to meet him and all that. That would have meant something. But you take him out, and you would have never have known. But, hey, good for John Schneider. He kept his pitcher out there and gave him an opportunity, backed it up. But who knows what's going to happen the rest of the way throughout this week. Going to be any more out there? Yeah, you know, it very well can. It very well could be. I mean, you got the All-Star break coming on up as well. You know, with it, because it was the last outing for Jarred Jones. He wasn't pitching again. I know, okay, Yuri Perez was pitching again, but still, you keep him in there. You know, but Jarred Jones wasn't pitching again, so see what it can do. You owe it to the fans, to the game. And how exciting would that have been? Not only, you know, for the Pirates, but for entire Major League Baseball. But the way the game is done now, it's just, you know, that's got to be fixed. Somebody, some organization out there in Major League Baseball got to change it. Maybe it is the Blue Jays, huh? On what happened last night. Somebody got to change the philosophy on pitch counts, lefty, righty, you know, lefty hitter, righty pitch, yeah, all that stuff. And if you got a hot hitter, you keep him in the lineup. All right. Doesn't matter if a lefty's pitching or a righty's pitching or not. Somebody's got to change it. There will be somebody that will be out there because it's a copycat league, just like any other league that it is. Baseball, NFL, basketball, you name it. Hey, whoever's doing it right, we'll try it this way. But come on, you know, this, you got a perfect game going. Just let the pitcher go on out there and see what happens. And with that being said, let's listen in. Tampa Bay Rays, they shut out the Yankees. Yankees got problems. Rays are hot. They win 3-0. Here's manager Kevin Cash.
1: Yeah, I liked it a lot. Really impressive outing. Followed up the Kansas City outing with some dominant stuff. Big fastballs early on. Mixed pitches like you alluded to, but just kept them off balance and got swing and miss and trusted the defense when he needed to. For me, that was a pretty easy decision to send him back out there where he was pitch count-wise. He did a nice job fielding his position, too. That was a heck of a play on the ball coming in to prevent them from scoring a run. So everything he did tonight was pretty spectacular. I mean, we've got really good pitchers, and they're clicking right now for sure, so they're taking advantage of early strikes and getting them to expand late in counts. Yeah, I mean, without a doubt, we talk about those guys all the time. They're such a huge part of our offense. Happy to see Yandy's last night, and then tonight followed back up, and then Johnny got going a little bit with some really big hits.
0: So Brian, that's Kevin Cash, manager of the Rays. Brian Baker, who's off to the All-Star game, got his 25th save. 25. On a pace to maybe hit 50, huh? 50 saves. Ooh, Brian Baker. We'll be going to Philadelphia, representing the Rays in the All-Star game. Post-game, down on the field, Brian Baker talked about save 25.
2: Thank you so much. Brian Baker getting the save here and finishing things off. You allow the leadoff single to Rice. How did you buckle down and strike out the side to finish this one off?
3: Yeah, first pitch hit to one of the best hitters in the league. I wasn't too discouraged by. Luckily, our pitchers came in before me and held him to zero, so I had a nice little padding there. And from there, it's just about getting back in the zone and getting to business.
2: That is 14 consecutive saves you have converted here, my friend. At the end of ball games, when you're coming in. By the way, I like the new closer entrance. How have you locked things down and been able to finish things off for this club?
3: Really just trust 40 and Fetty behind the dish and go with our game plan and try to use myself, my best ability, and fill up the zone and let Taylor Walls field it.
2: It's always a good thing to let Walsy do his thing. Hey, this staff, 45 strikeouts and 2 walks in this series. What kind of run is this pitching staff on right now?
3: Whoa. Yeah, I didn't realize it was like that. That's really hard to do. Hopefully we can keep that going. I think just the game plan going in has been fantastic, and the execution. I mean, looking at what McClanahan did and what Jackson Seymour have done the last few nights, it's been pretty special to watch.
2: Hey, we've talked a lot about this, but for the fans here, you were an all-star for the first time, headed to Philadelphia to represent this team in the Midsummer Classic. Give it up for him, Brian Baker, first-time All-Star. Bake, how much have you enjoyed this season and what has been so special for you in breaking out for your first All-Star appearance?
3: Man, it's been special in so many ways. I think, just getting to be with this organization and grow and get to be with these guys in this clubhouse is pretty special every day. It makes showing up to work really fun. And just getting back in this building, I think kind of getting back in this building and playing in front of these fans has given us a little bit of a boost. So let's keep the good times rolling.
0: Brian Baker, 25th save. He's off to a pretty good chance of 50 on the year. He's on that pace. It's where he's at. The Rays are hot. 3-0 win against the Yankees. You can hit Tampa Bay Ray games on Fox Sports, Pensacola 101.1 FM. The Miami Marlins are hot, too. They win again. They knock off Seattle. Seattle, potential playoff team. Marlins win 2-0 last night. Big night for the Marlins organization. Blue Wahoos won again at home against Montgomery, the double-A affiliate of the Tampa Bay Rays. But the Marlins won 2-0. Here's Miami Marlins manager Clayton McCullough.
4: Really nice bounce back for Tyler, and I think, you know, outside the couple of walks, thought he really was, again, you know, kind of talked about this some in the starts where he's really performed well. I think he filled up the zone with a lot of different offerings, threw some good sweepers tonight. The split was good. He got some outs with his sinker. You know, I think that first inning, I mean, the combo there, Otto, and that play Stowie made, and then the other play Stowie made, you know, early on to, you know, alleviate what potentially could have been something else. So, I mean, the guys have got the big double play ball. So, I think Tyler, it's kind of, you know, as he continues to, you know, make this transition, you know, back into starting, that, you know, again, him just filling up the zone because he's got so many weapons at which to go to. So, I think that's kind of the ticket, is him being on the attack and getting himself count leverage. And, He did a good job of that today. Yeah, Kate was fantastic. I think it just speaks to all the guys down there. I mean, coming on a back-to-back and, you know, felt like it was a pretty good stretch of hitters for him and kind of let somewhat how things went depend on how long he went. But, you know, he kept getting guys out and getting us closer, you know, back there to the top. And, I mean, Kate's got good breaking balls. And I think we saw him tonight. I mean, his, again, I mean, I don't know, like 26 pitches and like 19 or 20 strikes, like him filling it up the way he did to be able to go six up, six down. But, again, on a back-to-back, to go two innings, I think that just speaks a lot to all those guys down in the bullpen that they've just, whatever's asked of them, they're ready for it.
0: Miami Marlins manager Clayton McCullough, he's got his team going here. They're finishing the first half going into the All-Star break pretty strong here. There's only, what, four or five teams with more wins in the major leagues than the Miami Marlins. Right now, they're a playoff team. Right now, the Marlins are. And the Rays, boy, they're doing a number on the Yankees here, and they're leading that division. Back with more Thursday edition Sports Roundtable on Fox Sports Pensacola 101.1 FM.
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9: Hey everybody, this is Pensacola Blue Wahoos broadcaster Eric Bramer with your Wahoos update. For the second night in a row, the Pensacola Blue Wahoos came back late to beat the Montgomery Biscuits. On Tuesday, it was four home runs and a seventh inning rally. Last night, it was four home runs and an eighth inning rally. Christian Hernandez hit a two-run shot. Fenwick Trimble hit a game-tying solo blast. Brendan Jones had what proved to be the game winner with an RBI double off the center field wall, and the Wahoos withstood another late Montgomery charge to win by a score of 8-7. Pensacola has now taken the first two games of this series, and tonight it should be fun on the field and in the stands. Not only is it Mullet Thursday with drink specials throughout the ballpark, but it's also trades night as we salute the men and women who have built Pensacola. 6:05, the first pitch. 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

0: is Thursday edition Sports Roundtable Show. Chris Bone, our producer, Paul Chestnut with you. 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Hey, if you're looking at for that pre-owned vehicle, here we are in the month of July here. If you need some extra cash, well, stop on down Frontier Motors, located on Beverly Parkway. Go and see our good friend Todd Gordon there, Frontier Motors, Beverly Parkway. If you're looking to sell your vehicle, well, go on down and check out Frontier Motors. Okay, summer league play in the NBA. It gets started today. Pelicans going to be taking on Minnesota. You got the Magic. They'll be taking on Charlotte. Of course, you can hear some of the Pelican games on WPNN. And the same thing with the Orlando Magic as well on Fox Sports Pensacola 101.1 FM. So the Magic tonight, they'll be taking on Charlotte in the Summer League. DJ Baker, assistant coach of the Orlando Magic, he's running the show here for the Orlando Magic as the head coach during the Summer League. So he has an opportunity here. Yesterday, after the final practice, before today's game, Summer League game against Charlotte, DJ Baker spoke to the media. So let's listen.
1: All right, Coach, how good is it to be out here with this group in Vegas and start getting ready for Summer League action?
2: Yeah, it's exciting. You know, we had a good five-day camp back in Orlando. Guys were really competitive, you know, eager to compete against a different team and get out here. So, now the guys are excited. They had a great camp, great work habits. I love the energy and excitement to come here and play and compete. So, yeah, we're excited to be here.
1: You're not going to talk about the results of a summer league practice, but just to see the energy and effort guys were putting in, how good was it to see that type of intensity today?
2: That was great, and it was what I anticipated. You know, they've had the guys that were brought together, you know, the guys that are returning. There's a certain character that they have, a competitive character, characteristic about themselves. And, yeah, they were excited to be here and, you know, excited to keep building, keep working. We have a lot of time out here, so I'm excited to have this group, and I like their mindset and approach ever since we flew out here, and they're locked in.
1: You know, a lot could be asked from the point guard position in a summer league setting. For Jace, how are you seeing him embrace that with, you know, different rotations of guys and different people he'll be playing with?
2: Yeah, number one for me with him, it's his leadership. You know, he's an extension of me on the court. He has great IQ, great confidence. He knows his teammates well, so he does a good job of putting players in different spots.
0: That's DJ Baker, the Summer League head coach for the Orlando Magic. They start play tonight against Charlotte. The Pelicans will start play against Minnesota. Have yourself a great Thursday. For Chris Bowen, it's Paul Chestnut. 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
5: Spain, Argentina, England, and then it goes down to Norway, Morocco, Switzerland, and Belgium. But what do we take away from this? Because I think we tend to, you know, skew to the negative and go, oh, we did it again. We got bounced and we got embarrassed on the world stage. Almost 40 million people watched that soccer match. I don't know if we build off of it because this is where we've been before, in the knockout round. We got to get to an Elite Eight, you know, Final Four. Then it feels like, you know, we're making progress. I know that we love this sport. We want to love this sport. We want to be better at this sport. We're just not. Not yet. And if you look at, we don't have Mbappe. We don't have Messi, but nobody does. Haaland. You know, these guys are great, great players. 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

0: That's got to be an awful feeling. Just awful. 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
1: 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You don't think that happens more than once?
0: I've never heard him like that, though. 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
6: France is headed for their third straight World Cup semifinal.
7: Digne crosses it in, knocked away by Mousraoui. Mario heads it back in. Doué able to find Mbappe through traffic. Get it, Mbappe! 20 career World Cup goals! Gives France the lead in the quarterfinal.
6: Fox TV on the call. Final score, France, Morocco, nil. France will face the winner of tomorrow's match between Spain and Belgium. USA's Christian Pulisic sustained a bone bruise and microfracture in his right leg and will be sidelined for several weeks. In the NBA, the trade sending Kawhi Leonard from the Clippers to the Raptors is on hold pending the league's investigation whether or not the Clippers circumvented the salary cap by funneling money to Kawhi through the endorsement deal aspiration. In baseball, the Braves took down the Pirates 10-5. Yankees crushed the Rays 12-4. I'm Brianna Muro.
2: One guy is happily divorced. One guy is happily married. One guy gets called daddy by his three beautiful daughters. One guy gets called daddy after a credit card approval. One guy won a state high school basketball championship. One guy only covered a state high school basketball championship. One guy's been inducted into three halls of fame. One guy has only mocked a hall. Does this seem weird to anybody else?
8: Crazy.
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11: That's right, come on in. 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On this TV theme song Thursday, guess what? 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
12: Not two, not three.
11: Thank you,
12: not
11: LeVar.
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1: Was it $2.75? I might have been balling back then.
0: You know, to be a stock boy at a shoe store. All right, be sure to check us out on the YouTube. That's right.
2: Do it!
0: Odd Couple FSR on YouTube. Again, hit that subscribe button. Do it. And just search Odd Couple FSR and subscribe. Let's welcome in the Odd Couple crew. We wouldn't be able to do this fine radio program without them. Rob G back from another vacation. Bud Mexican.
3: On a Wednesday, yes.
1: What are you doing?
0: He's off. He's just off. Rob has like a million
3: days. I was just
0: days.
3: In these streets. You right. know.
1: Hey, you can't be judging people's days off. And you Rob mad G, at me on my Monday birthday party for my daughter.
0: Alex, who has a kid's birthday party on a Monday?
4: What are you doing?
1: Wait, I'm sorry, Bree. What, could you want to undo your face? Bree, I told Bree, you about your
0: I
1: face,
0: right?
1: Bree.
0: Bree, am I right? A kid's birthday party on a Monday? I don't care if it's July.
5: I'm making a face at you, Rob. That's a great
1: day
5: to do it.
1: Oh, there we go. Yeah, thank you. Make a face again now, Bree.
5: That's a great day to do it.
1: Yeah.
5: Less traffic.
0: Alex,
4: I'm with you.
0: A weekend.
4: Calvin, what daughter was it? One, two, or three?
1: Three.
4: Makes sense.
1: Yeah.
0: Them three. On a Monday. Yeah. All right.
1: Whatever.
4: He's like, you get what you get.
1: And she was sad. She said, where Uncle Robbie? I said, he don't want to come. He said, it's a Monday. He'd rather be in Magic City than with the niece.
4: He did not say that.
1: Rob G, he'd rather be in Magic City than with his niece.
0: There we go.
4: Not true. Don't let him slander you, Rob.
0: I'm hurt now.
1: Look at the priorities.
0: I'm hurt now. That's all I'm hearing. All right.
1: See that way, Uncle Bobby? Get a table dance. That's right.
0: Alex is our engineer.
6: Pay no attention to that man behind the curtain.
0: If it's Bree, it's for we.
1: Oh, I'm crying, yo.
0: She's at the anchor desk.
4: Is she here, really?
0: She'll keep us updated throughout the program.
1: She wanted her drop, man.
4: Is she here? Oh, she wants a drop? Yeah. I wanted to talk clear, but that's just me.
1: Yeah.
4: What? All right, I'll get it.
5: I feel attacked.
7: It's the sweet one.
1: There you go.
5: Thank you.
0: There you go. And Elijah is our social media
8: Never heard of
0: guru.
8: Him.
4: Where is he?
0: Heard of him. Yes, he is here.
1: Hey, I'm going for Rob real quick. Can we change? We got three TVs with TMZ.
4: That's you crazy. Want four?
1: That's
0: no,
1: crazy.
0: Please.
1: That's I give you one. Okay, cool. But
0: I give them credit, man. They milked the hell out of this TMZ.
1: It has been 20-something years of it. It's like,
0: I just have no idea.
1: We get it, guys.
0: And then
1: y'all got the tea.
0: When you see them in person, because I've seen the brother.
1: Yeah, the brother.
0: Rob G, the first thing you would want to do if you saw him was pick him up.
3: Shorter than me?
0: Yes.
3: Yeah!
1: Not just short, he's really like thin, too. Like, thin fit.
0: So like, you wouldn't, but, like, when you see him, it's like...
1: He came to NABJ last year?
0: I couldn't believe how small he was, seriously. Prince looked big next to him.
1: Okay, that's
0: okay, all right. So.
1: Prince came down in high heels, and we still were like, is that Prince?
4: That's disrespectful.
0: All right, here we go. Rob G, the NBA said, let's put this on hold.
3: Yeah, big facts. Put a pause for the cause in Toronto, because the blockbuster trade... That would have sent Kawhi Leonard back to the six in exchange for Brandon Ingram and draft picks has been put on pause. That is because the NBA told both teams, well, specifically Toronto, y'all can make this trade if you want to. But if you do, when this Aspire investigation is complete, whatever punishment comes down involving Kawhi Leonard, that's on you now. You got to have the responsibility of whatever the punishment is going to be. So in the meantime, in between time, if you're not ready for that, this trade is put on pause indefinitely.
0: If I'm the Raptors, given the history of the NBA missing, fumbling investigations, Terry Rozier.
1: Clear.
0: Like seriously, right?
1: Like Malik Beasley, clear.
0: Malik Beasley, clear. Like, what are you worried about? This might be the softest commissioner of any sport, where players normally. And what are they going to do to Steve Ballmer? Seriously, what are they going to do to Steve Ballmer?
1: Can't do nothing money wise.
0: They can't do anything. They can't hurt that dude at all. And they know he's the Daddy Warbucks. But it is surprising that the NBA put out this warning about Kawhi. I mean, because why has it taken 10 months? Really? But you couldn't find out any gambling stuff on any of your players. That's what they claim. I don't buy the NBA. I think the NBA is soft. If you're the Raptors, I'd go ahead with the deal. What is it going to be? Are they really going to spend Kawhi for a year and tell the Steve Ballmer that he has to give up his ownership? Is that what's going to happen?
1: I mean, I don't want to say that's what's going to happen. We'll have a little conversation later on in the show, kind of what we expect on that end. But I'll say this. I'll see your Raptors point, and I'll add to it that, to me, this is a telltale.

0: spread. And the Raptors said, nah, we're not doing that. And he said, peace, I'm out, which would lead you to believe, well, Steve Ballmer and the Clippers
1: would
0: do this.
1: So why are they making a deal with him now? That doesn't make any sense.
0: Because I think they thought, okay, well, to your earlier point, NBA's done his thing, and maybe, hey, we got a trade, so be it. Let's, why not?
1: No, but I'm saying if he was dealing in stuff that was illegal and you didn't want to deal with that, why would you reintroduce that?
0: Because that was 7 years ago.
1: Yeah, but knowing that he's being investigated as we speak.
0: And I'm going to tell you why.
1: That makes sense.
0: Because now that the league is saying anything's going to fall on you, because you might be thinking, A, that's fine.
1: No, prior that'll fall to the on league the Clippers. Saying that, though.
0: Because I'm answering. That is going to fall on the Clippers.
1: He's involved as well.
0: Right, but I'm saying if any of the trouble is going to fall on the Clippers, cool, that had nothing to do with us. Now that the league is saying, hey, whatever we find, if you take it's on you.
1: But how does he think, how do you think if you're the Raptors, you don't think that there'll be a suspension involved as well? Like the idea that it's just going to be the Clippers is not.
0: That could be their thinking. I think, and also to your point, the NBA has been soft. The NBA has been having a track record the last few years of being extraordinarily soft and lenient. So I think maybe they're like, oh, they'll be lenient. We got a chance to get Kawhi to add to a good team. Yeah, Why not? He's familiar. And then the league, you see this? Because to your point, me and you have had this conversation probably, what, 4 or 5 times over the last 10 months, and nothing has really come up. We've had guests on the show who cover them, and nothing really strong. The only person who was going strong in the paint, like Barkley or Oakley, is Pablo Torre. He's out here trying to win a Pulitzer because of this.
1: He already won it.
0: Well, exactly. Winning Pulitzers because of this. And so my point is, you kind of thought maybe the league would be soft in this. Now that the league has done this and put the onus on the Raptors, and they know he has a track record of requesting these things, you know it because he asks of you, that's why I think they're like, all right, hold on, now I'll pump the anti-lock brakes. We're good on this. And I think something big is going to come, Rob, because I also believe
1: big
0: this.
1: Big like what? Give me your big. Because that's
0: you
1: seriously.
0: Can't just, I'm really.
1: Give me
0: you
1: your
0: can't,
1: big.
0: You can't just
1: they're
0: do
1: gonna,
0: them.
1: They're going to ban him from Steve Ballmer, force him to sell the team.
0: No,
1: like
0: not
1: they,
0: that big.
1: Why not?
0: No, not that
1: he
0: big.
1: He circumvented the cap.
0: Yeah, but I just don't think. Cause why, he, why I'll not? Tell you why. No, I think he means too much.
1: They made Donald Sterling sell.
0: That was on some wild racist stuff.
1: Okay, but I'm just saying.
0: So I'm answering you. I'm not saying they should. I'm telling you what I think. He just bought an arena.
1: Nice.
0: Just
1: had to sell it.
0: Yep. Okay. Just bought an arena.
1: Oh, well,
0: you enjoyed All Star Weekend there.
1: I know.
0: They should have let me come. See, that's that bull crap. Remember? He obviously is powerful, and I think because this is a one off, like a Kawhi, not a racist thing about players for decades, that's different. And I think it won't just be $7.5 million. I think it'll be draft picks, tons of them, including first rounds, and a fine. And then we'll have to see what they do with Kawhi Leonard. Does he all of a sudden become a free agent? Like, if they just all of a sudden completely void his contract. But I think it'll be much bigger than people think. It'll be much bigger than just a fine. It'll be picks. It'll be fines. And it might be something else as well. I think it has to be. Because my last point, Rob, the NBA was having a little moment here. Right? We talked about the tanking. We talked about the gambling. Then the playoffs come in. They're really good playoffs. You get a great finals. You have magical things happen. The Knicks win. Big parade. Everything's feeling good. I think the league is like, this is a moment where we can really put a hammer down and say, look, this is us showing this is a new league.
1: I just haven't seen it.
0: And you haven't.
1: You're a better man than me to believe in Adam Silver because I just
0: this
1: haven't
0: seen
1: it. This
0: is a big moment. This could have went away. Could have been a $3 million fine.
1: Owners have done that and all that. And the longer to me, if they really wanted to do something, they could have 10 months for them to solve.
0: Maybe it was thorough, other than the gambling ones. But they're clearing everybody.
1: Everybody else got cleared, but then the federal investigator. That's the investigation people you're counting on.
0: Maybe they're using Pablo.
1: Okay.
0: What else you got, Pablo?
1: Okay, just ridiculous.
0: What else you got?
1: 877-99 on Fox. 877-996-6369. Do you expect Adam Silver to drop the hammer on Kawhi and the Clippers? It is The Odd Couple with Rob Parker, Kelvin Washington on a TV theme song Thursday where we deliver insight, not noise. 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How's that?
0: You got to quit saying that, though, because eventually they're going to start saying, you know what? He's right. Call into the pod.
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0: Okay. 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

0: Oh, there you go. They did take that
1: out. They took the out, or maybe that was later. You know,
0: no, that was it.
1: Yeah,
0: you remember NBC with all the NBC was all the black show.
1: Yeah, they were like they did it again. They had Cosby, Fresh Prince.
0: No, they had NBC at one point.
1: Yeah, they didn't have a Living Single, did they? For a minute, did they?
0: No, that's Fox.
1: Okay,
0: Fox used to when Fox first started, they had all black shows.
1: Well, they had Married with Children. That's an honorary black show.
0: Oh, is it? Okay.
1: That's somebody put out something that said, name the shows that weren't black but black people adopted. King of Queens was on the list. And Married with Children was one. It was a couple others. Pretty funny. All right. So TV Things on Thursday. We got a lot left in the show as usual. Right now, it is time to get to Shekel City.
2: Welcome to Shekel City, the home base for Rob Parker's daily picks against the spread.
1: One and two, that's my guess.
0: All right, two and one.
1: Two and one.
0: How about that? And I'm now 181 and 151. 30 games over 500.
1: Told you should have put money on it. You've been up.
0: 30 games over 500. Yes, indeed. Best bet tonight. I got the Phillies minus 1.5 wrong. Taking on the Reds in Cincinnati. Right now, no score. This, of course, was posted earlier on social media. I got the Cardinals plus 1.5. They're hosting the Brewers in St. Louis, the baseball capital of the United States.
1: Uh-huh.
0: And I'm taking the Rangers minus 1.5. They host the Angels tonight in Arlington. So, again, Rangers minus 1.5, Cardinals plus 1.5, and the Phillies minus 1.5. And remember, Kelvin.
1: What's that?
0: I'm not telling you who to bet on. I'm telling you who I bet on.
1: Elijah had you looking a little strapping in your little cartoon on that.
0: Very nice, Elijah. Yeah. He knows the deal.
1: Yeah. You know. By the way, you said I know you recently, last week or two, went to an Angel game. Was anybody there other than you?
0: I sold out.
1: Really?
0: It was July 4th.
1: Oh,
0: fireworks.
1: Okay. Well,
0: it was sold out.
1: I'm like, man, everything.
0: Yeah, when I pulled up and the sign out front, event sold out for parking. Like,
1: man,
0: I was like,
1: oh, shoot.
0: And I was like, that's impressive because it's a holiday. People, you know, want to. And 4th of July fell on a Saturday, mm-hmm. So for a lot of people, you know, barbecues during the day. That's what I did. Had a barbecue with some people and then had the
1: people at the ballpark, though, because I saw a lot of people I know who went to the Dodger game, too. I'm like, oh, everybody was out there. Because you get the fireworks, you get a game.
0: It's a nice night, a family night.
1: We've done that before.
0: Doable. Yeah, very much so. Baseball, the attendance is great. Like, yeah. It really
1: now
0: is.
1: I was only not baseball as a whole, but just the Angels, because they just can't get it together.
0: No, I know. It's so bad.
1: It's just, why can't they get it together, Rob?
0: I don't know.
3: Oh, God.
1: My goodness.
0: Oh, God is right. They're just brutal.
1: All right. Well, that was nice. Let's get to your tie-break play of the day.
4: Dina crosses it in. Knocked away by Mazraoui. Mario heads it back in. Due able to find Mbappe. Through traffic, Kylian Mbappe! 20 career World Cup goals! Gives France the lead in the quarterfinal.
1: So I guess he's pretty good, Alex. There, Mbappe on the goal.
3: Pretty?
1: Yeah, I guess he's pretty good. Of course, France gets the win, and we'll get into that in just a second here. That was your tie-break play of the day, brought to you by Fox. Of course, on Big Fox, you can be able to see that there. 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And speaking of Mbappe, speaking of the World Cup, quickly we'll get an update from Lexi.
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6: Oh, Robert of Parker and Kelvin from the Street of Washington.
1: What
6: I am full chubbing with excitement at this massive announcement.
0: You're chubbing.
6: I am. France has announced its stamp into heading into what will be the semifinals. This has stamped their place. Dictator Mbappe shows us why he runs the game. This now tells us it's France's league and everyone else plays. It's up to France if they want to win. Now, I know for a while we thought we would rename FIFA, which means fix it for Argentina, but it doesn't matter.
0: Wow.
6: It doesn't matter. France is here. Mbappe's leading the way. Tune in tomorrow for Spain and Belgium. Back to you.
1: All right, that's my new thing. Anytime he does something, which he does a whole lot of. Is he going to break? He's breaking Messi's record, right?
6: He's breaking it this time.
1: Yeah. All right, there you have it.
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22: Digne crosses it in, knocked away by Mousraoui. Mario heads it back in. Doué able to find Mbappe through traffic.
19: Fox TV on the call. Final score, France 2, Morocco 0. France will face the winner of tomorrow's match between Spain and Belgium. USA's Christian Pulisic sustained a bone bruise and microfracture in his right leg and will be sidelined for several weeks. In the NBA, Jordan Clarkson has agreed to a one-year deal to return to the New York Knicks. And in baseball, right now, the Marlins are looking for their sixth straight win. They're outscoring the Mariners 2-1. It is the bottom of the fourth in Miami. I'm Brianna Muro.
23: One guy is happily divorced. 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One guy gets called daddy by his three beautiful daughters. Aww. One guy gets called daddy after a credit card approval. One guy won a state high school basketball championship. One guy only covered a state high school basketball championship. One guy's been inducted into three halls of fame. One guy has only mopped a hall. Does this seem weird to anybody else?
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0: Hey, I don't know about you, but I'm trying to buy a boneless couch. Should I buy a boneless couch?
1: You keep telling me about this. I know you like boneless wings, but what's up?